0: Bit of issue with your mic is kind of cutting out there. Give us 1 second.
1: I'd like to give you a little bit of background and history on the Haverhill Cultural Council and the inception of the Multicultural Festival as it occurred. The main mission of the Haverhill Cultural Council, which is under the umbrella of the Massachusetts Cultural Council, is to monitor the grant program, which means that we assess the applicants and we go forward with allocating the funds. In doing this, we have become very experienced in recognizing a lot of talent that we have in our community. There are guidelines that each applicant must follow in order to be eligible for the funds. In this process, we came upon so many very talented individuals that for one reason or another may not meet all the requirements. And they had diverse cultures, they had diverse genres, and we thought we would love to have these people come to Haverhill in one setting, in one venue, and be here to share their talents and their cultures with our community, which would nurture our own diversity. That is how the Haverhill Multicultural Festival was born. We're very proud that this year we have made some additions to it, and we have increased our children's activities. I have the splinters to prove it, and there are no long, pretty fingernails here, I can tell you that much. But we couldn't do any of this without the community, business leaders and individuals, and also the many volunteers that help us along the way. It's a free event, and we rely totally on the generosity of our community. Without it, we wouldn't be able to do this. I would like to say that we totally appreciate the commitment of the mayor's office, the city council, and all of our downtown leaders who have been very helpful in helping us create and expand our reach, not just in our own community, but in surrounding neighborhoods. Our goal is to make Haverhill not just a city of neighborhoods, but a city of neighbors, and to make the Commonwealth of Massachusetts not just a commonwealth, but a community. And I'm going to let John give you more details on our program. It's
0: right here. And John, if you can just state your name and address for the record, please.
2: John Hassan. I'm the chair of the Cultural Council, 92 Webster Street.
0: Thank you.
2: We have a variety of exhibitors. We have a variety of vendors, food trucks, various acts. It's going to be a full day of activities from 12 to 6. We encourage people to bring either chairs or a blanket and enjoy yourselves. It's going to show a wide variety of different cultures. A couple weeks ago at Kids Fest, we had a world map and had the kids put where their cultures came from, their background came from. They're all over the world. It's interesting to see the makeup of the community. And this is another way of having the community meet and learn from other groups. Thank you for your help.
0: Thank you.
1: I'd just like to read some of the countries that are represented. Mexico, Trinidad, Brazil, Greece, Cuba, West Bengal, Senegal, and Dominican Republic. We have dancers, bands, and other performers from all of these genres and these cultures. So we'd love to see you all on June 13th, Saturday, from 12 to 6. And please, no more rain. I know we could, but let's get through this weekend and it's on.
2: It is rain or shine. Yeah. We're in this for this yes. summer if it does rain.
1: Yes.
0: Yeah.
1: Thank you so much for your time and your continued support, everyone.
0: Thank you very much. I don't see the lights on. Just thank you. I've attended it in the past. It's a wonderful event. I know a lot of work and effort goes into planning these events, so I appreciate all you do, as well as what the Cultural Council does, distributing grants to so many other great nonprofits. So thank you.
3: Are they still, Mr. President, looking for vendors or sponsorships?
2: Sponsorships, yes.
3: How could people get in touch with you, sir, about the sponsorships?
2: The easiest way is haverill.grants@gmail.com.
3: Okay.
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2: Thank you.
0: Thank you.
3: Thank you.
0: Thank you, Council Basilaire. Madam Clerk, next item, please.
4: Councillor Lewandowski requests to discuss request discussion regarding partial Water Street closure and related traffic and safety concerns in neighborhood following water main break and adjacent house damage.
0: Councillor Lewandowski.
5: Thank you, President Jordan. So as we know, there was a water main break on May 6th on Water Street, which collapsed part of the house on the corner of Water and Groveland. And Water Street has been partially closed off since then with Jersey barriers. And initially there was a detour up one street and one street alone, Shapley. And in the days and weeks following that particular event and the Jersey barrier going up and that particular detour going up Shapley, there were, I think, three at least motor vehicle accidents into the Jersey barriers. And many of my Ward 4 constituents, as well as specifically people on Shapley and myself and people in the city at large, raised concerns, bringing into question whether or not the detour and that particular road closure, the way that it had been constructed, was the safest it could be. I had reports from people on Shapley that there were over 1,000 motor vehicles a day, including dump trucks, trash trucks, motorcycles, idling, etc. I had my own incident coming back on Water Street back towards Riverside, where someone, you know, was not paying attention to the Jersey barrier, almost hit me head on. I'm sure that there were multiple incidents of near accidents occurring as well. So as a result of those traffic concerns, which affect not just Ward 4, but the city at large, since this is a very busy thoroughfare, I had conversations with Madam Mayor and the police about possibly altering that detour so that it wasn't just one street that was bearing the brunt of all of that traffic. And I'm happy to report the city was very responsive and has made some changes to the area to ease those quality of life issues and some of the safety concerns for the folks in that area. So they've come up with a more thoughtful and safer detour route. And here to tell us about those changes tonight is Lieutenant Lynch. I'd like to bring him up just to explain what's going on and the path forward, literally, I suppose. Lieutenant Lynch.
0: Lieutenant Lynch.
6: Yeah, thank you. Council President, Councilors, Lieutenant Lynch, Haverhill Police. So what we did is we took the detour from Shapley and we moved it back to Boardman Street. The reason we did that is Boardman Street is a wider street. It's striped, has a stop sign at the end, and it would be more effective for the larger trucks. We did put a detour sign down at the Groveland Bridge advising trucks to use Groveland Street, but as we know, they use their GPSs and follow them blindly, so this is the safest alternative until decision can be made on, you know, what's going to happen with the house.
5: Thank you. And can you just discuss something? There was a change made to the Jersey barriers, I believe today, because I went by there today and I saw detail there today. I saw Officer.
6: Yeah, Pearl. So they used Jersey barriers that are filled with water and not the concrete type.
5: And is that a change?
6: Yeah, I believe we had the concrete type down at Shapley.
5: Right. So that's a helpful change. And then in terms of long range planning, is that something that you can answer, or is that something Madam Mayor, or perhaps I see Andrew Hurley here from CDBG can talk about?
6: Yeah, that's their wheelhouse.
5: Thank you.
0: Stay in your lane, right,
4: what
0: Lieutenant?
4: What was the question, Councilor? I'm sorry.
5: Just long-term planning, because some of the people in that area were asking whether or not this is going to be like a permanent
7: fix.
5: Oh,
7: we hope
5: fix
7: this
5: or
7: is
5: like
7: not
5: a temporary fix.
7: We hope to have the building secured so it is not at risk to falling into the street, which is why we have the street blocked off at the intersection.
5: Mm-hmm.
7: You know, but there is insurance involved. There is a private property owner involved. But we had a meeting today with the owner. We're trying to move forward at a rapid pace with that to at least secure the building so they can get in and start cleaning up from the water damage that they received, and then, you know, tackle the
5: next
7: major
5: steps.
7: Problems.
5: Right.
7: Yeah.
5: And it's my understanding, is it correct that it still has obviously been determined by both inspections and other city officials to be unsafe in the you know, state that it's in right now, which
7: yeah.
5: is why we have to continue on with these.
7: Yes. I believe today we had an engineer looking at it again today, and I believe he had a plan, so we'll have to talk with the, you know, property owner to see if that plan is suitable to them. And, you know, we're trying to move it along, and still somebody's been put out of their house, so it's sensitive to them. And it's, you know, so it's sensitive to us, too,
5: sure.
7: that we have to tread carefully.
5: Yes. Well, I appreciate your efforts. Thank you. And I don't know whether or not there's anyone here who wants to speak from the neighborhood, but I'm appreciative of the efforts made to make it safer in that area, and I'm glad that there are conversations continuing about how to keep it that way.
7: Yeah, hopefully it's not too long that we have the street altered like that.
5: Right. Thank you.
0: Do you want to speak?
8: If I could, please.
0: Just come up and when you get there, just your name and address for the record.
9: My comments are going to be very brief tonight.
0: Okay.
9: My name is Bruce Baxter. My wife and I reside at 5 Shapley Avenue. And I have some thanks to give out. You know, I think I reached out to Councillor Lewandowski a week and a half ago, and for the problem to be alleviated, although we're pushing it down the street a bit, and I'm thankful to the police department for their efforts in assessing Boardman Street as an alternative. So the relief was immediate, and I just think thanks is due to the mayor's office, to the city, and to all of you for making it happen. Thank you.
0: Thank you. We like it when people say thank you. It's kind of a little rarity.
9: Yeah.
5: Nice.
10: Nice.
3: I've been telling people you're great all along. All right. Madam Clerk, I'm feeling the love. Let's go to the next item, please. Let it continue.
5: Goodbye.
4: Andrew K. Hurley, Community Development Division Director, requests approval of the resolution authorizing the mayor to submit the FY 2027 program year 2026 Community Development Block Grant CDBG program for the city. The resolution authorized mayor to submit the amended CDBG application.
0: And Mr. Hurley.
11: Good evening. Andrew Hurley, the Division Director of Community Development Department. I can't tell you how happy I am to be here, because a year ago at this time, I wasn't sure there was going to be another year of the HUD-funded, federally funded Community Development Block Grant Program. It was slated for elimination last year, but Congress actually bucked the White House's budget priorities and refunded Community Development Block Grant, and as a result, the city actually received a through formula, we received a 2.44% increase after all that. So our budget next year will be $940,208. Again, we are an entitlement community given our population, our demographics, our housing characteristics, and other things. So we're one of about two dozen communities in Massachusetts that receive these funds every year. We have now for 50, this will be the 52nd year that the city has received these funds. CDBG is a 52-year, $59 million grant for the city of Haverhill, if you add it all up over time. And I'm honored to administer this this flexible block grant program. So it is required every year that the legislative body, the city council, authorize our executive, the mayor, to file the ability to file the annual CDBG annual plan and budget with HUD. And that is what we're seeking a formal vote here to do. Again, I should note that for many, many years you've had Bill Pillsbury up here, and I should note his contributions to the program over the years. So you got me this year. But as usual, our program, we have two caps in our budget, by the way. We have a 20% admin cap, so that $940,000 doesn't all go to me. We are capped on how much of that money we can spend, strictly at 20% for all of our staff salaries and supplies. And then we have a 15% cap in what we are allowed to give out to charitable organizations that support low to moderate income people in the community. So that'll be just over $141,000 this upcoming year. And our excellent Community Affairs Advisory Board is actually working as we speak, figuring out those allocations and amounts. We had a couple of our outstanding members here earlier, including Bill LaPierre and NAMSA, and we just have a great board handling that those matters. So, you know, we will have our biggest item in our budget every year is housing rehabilitation and helping low to moderate income people stay in their homes, make code repairs to their homes. We do various public improvements in our inner city target area. We spend at least 67%. Next year will be close to 80% in inner city areas of Haverhill, as where CDBG, as an anti-poverty program, tends to be. We tend to focus more on inner city Haverhill, definitely inside of 495, although we can use the funds outside of that area in certain circumstances. We'll continue our focus on neighborhood-based economic development, funding things such as Make It Haverhill, some Latino business outreach, things of that nature. We're going to need to help the city with some capital improvements in certain cases with some programs. What makes CDBG unique is it is the one, you can't, when you have a federal grant, you can't match federal with federal, right? You can't make a federal grant and match it with other federal money, except for the Community Development Block Grant, specifically written in that way. So it's a tool we use to leverage other grants. We have a major lead hazard grant that's just going to start de-leading dozens of homes across the city, and just starting on July 1st. This money is being used to match that grant. It's being used to match other grants. It's going to be used to help augment some of our MassWorks money and other projects around the city. So it's a great tool to have. And the other item to note this year, there's going to be an enhanced focus potentially on, we may need to demolish some dilapidated vacant buildings in some neighborhoods that are posing some real public safety hazards. That's a focus for the Health and Inspectional Services Department. We help offset some of their budget, as you know, with some of these funds as well. So we do this to try and improve the quality of life in neighborhoods and provide safe, decent housing and enhance the quality of life in those areas. So that's sort of CDBG in a nutshell, but your vote tonight will enable us to file the necessary paperwork and complete a public participation requirement. We'll be placing a public ad detailing our CDBG budget next week. It'll be available for comment for 30 days. We'll submit this budget in mid-July after a 30-day comment period, and then hopefully we'll have the funds sometime by the end of summer. We're a couple months behind the city budget, but we'll be using these funds to augment the city budget in whatever way we can. So that's sort of it in a nutshell, but if you have questions, I'm available.
10: Move for approval. Second.
12: Motion from Councilor Sullivan, second from Councilor Page. All in favor?
13: Aye.
12: That passes. Thank you.
11: Thank you.
14: Mr. President, can you call the roll? I'd like to abstain.
12: Okay.
5: We have to do a roll.
12: Madam Clerk, sorry, please.
5: That's okay.
12: Motion from Councilor Sullivan, second from Councilor Page, please call the roll.
5: Vice President Mitchetson.
14: Yes.
5: Councilor Basileer.
14: Yes.
5: Councilor Diodati.
12: Yes.
5: Councilor Sullivan.
13: Yes.
5: Councilor Lewandowski.
15: Yes.
5: Councilor Tui.
10: Abstain.
5: Councilor McGonigal.
14: Abstain.
5: Councilor LePage.
13: Yes.
5: Councilor Rogers.
15: Yes.
5: President Jordan.
12: Yes.
5: 8 yeas, 0 nays, 1 absent, 2 abstentions.
12: Thank you. That passes.
11: Thank you.
12: Thank you. Madam Clerk, next item.
5: Angel A. Perkins, City Auditor and Chief Financial Officer, submits the revenue and expense reports through April 2026.
10: Move to place on file. Second.
12: Motion from Councilor Sullivan, second from Councillor LePage? Anybody need to abstain on this one?
13: No. No. I just have a question.
12: Go ahead, Councillor Tilley.
13: Thank you. Last time I got the report, I don't know if it was answered, and I apologize if I got the wastewater capital unexpended is $1 million. I think I asked it last time. I don't have an answer. There's $90,000 expended, and there's a budget of $1.1 million, and it's only 8% used. Madam Mayor, did you already get it? Did you give me an answer on that?
7: Yeah, I think we did. It was only through, I think that number isn't accurate through where you think it is. It's lagging, I believe.
13: I don't think it gave me an answer.
7: It's a lagging number. It's
13: lagging to, so
7: like
13: is
7: behind,
13: it
7: behind, it's not April.
13: So has it been spent or?
15: Is it encumbered? It's similar to what happened last night. We looked at some of these expenses.
7: Numbers, they just haven't been.
15: They weren't updated.
7: Bob hasn't updated his number, apparently. Bob was here.
13: Sorry. Okay.
15: Maybe you can.
13: I'll call him tomorrow then, okay. I guess. All right.
7: Sorry, Councillor.
13: Yeah, that's okay. Two other items. They're small. Public health expenses is 10.91% unexpended. It's $8,000. Budgeted for $982 have been used.
7: I could be wrong about this. I believe it's vaccinations it's public health. You said
13: I'm not looking at it. Left. So my colleagues are. Public health.
7: I believe it's vaccinations that they have to acquire.
13: Last one, auditor's expense, $116,000 unexpended. $22,674, a budget of $139,000.
7: I think that's the audit, but I will get you the actual.
13: Okay, that's it for now, but can I,
7: you,
13: I'll call Mr. Ward tomorrow. Thank you. That's it. Thank you, Mr. President.
12: Yeah. Thank you.
7: By all means, call Angel when you get this.
13: Thank you.
7: Phone works.
12: Madam Clerk, the motion to accept and place on file the auditor's report was made by Councillor Sullivan, seconded by Councillor LePage. Mm-hmm. All in favor?
16: Aye.
12: That's accepted and placed on file. Madam Clerk, next item.
4: DOC 7-D, petition from National Grid requesting a single pole location for Jackson Street, number 312-62738, filed on May 6, 2026.
12: I now open the hearing. Mr. Boucher.
17: Good evening. Dave Boucher, senior designer at National Grid, 1101 Turnpike Street, North Andover. behind a former church at the corner of Reed and Jackson Street, and directly across from number 12 Jackson Street, is an empty parking lot. We'd like to place a new pole in front of the parking lot, as shown on the diagram, for an EV charger station. The owner wants to put EV chargers in that parking lot. It would enable us to go underground to a cabinet-type setup for the EV charging station, and they can get electricity and charge some cars. And if the city sees it, if they see it okay, we can place the pole as shown and get that project going for the customer.
12: Thank you. Do we have anyone here who would like to speak in favor? Anybody online? Do we have anybody here who would like to speak in opposition? Anyone online? I now close the hearing. Council, what is your wish?
16: So moved.
14: Second.
12: Motion from Vice President Mitchinson, second from Councilor Bagelier. Madam Clerk, please call the roll.
4: Vice President Mitchinson.
16: Yes.
4: Councilor Bagelier.
14: Yes.
4: Councilor Diodati.
12: Yes.
4: Councilor Sullivan.
10: Yes.
4: Councilor Lewandowski.
5: Yes.
4: Councilor Tui.
10: Yes.
4: Councilor McGonigal.
12: Yes.
4: Councilor LePage.
12: Yes.
4: Councilor Rogers.
5: Yes.
4: And President Jordan.
12: Yes.
4: That's 10 yays, 0 nays, 1 absent.
12: That passes. Thank you.
17: All right, thank you. If I don't see you, have a happy Juneteenth and a happy 4th of July. It's the holiday season here. So.
12: Thank you. Wish the same back at you.
17: All right.
12: Madam Clerk, next item, please. I believe 11.1.1.
4: Yes. Parking Commission Angelo Asprogianis, 326 Haven Street, Reading, Mass., expires on May 31st, 2027. I'm sorry, that was a confirming appointments.
10: Move for passage. Second.
12: Motion from Councilor Sullivan, second from Councilor LePage. All in favor?
16: Aye. Aye.
12: That passes. Next item, please.
4: Okay. It's an event, 26-15. Kevin Burke for Team Haverhill requesting to hold Thursday Nights Live summer concert series from 6 to 8 p.m. on Thursdays from July 9th through August 13th with rain dates of August 20th and 27th at the Bradford Common at 10 Church Street and request any additional fees be waived.
16: So moved.
18: Second.
12: Motion from Councilor Bazelier, second from Councilor Rogers. Madam Clerk, please call the roll.
4: Vice President Mitchison.
16: Yes.
4: Councilor Bazelier.
16: Yes.
4: Councilor Diodati.
12: Yes.
4: Councilor Sullivan.
16: Yes.
4: Councilor Lewandowski.
18: Yes.
4: Councilor Tui.
16: Yes.
4: Councilor McGonigal.
16: Yes.
4: Councilor LePage.
16: Yes.
4: Councilor Rogers.
18: Yes.
4: And President Jordan.
12: Yes.
4: That's 10 yeas, 0 nays, 1 absent.
12: That passes. Next item, please.
4: It's another event. 26-18, Cynthia Graham for Haverhill Firefighter Museum requesting to hold a fundraiser and music bingo from 6 to 10 p.m. on Saturday, June 6th at 75 Canoza Ave.
18: So moved.
10: Second.
12: Motion from Councilor Rogers, second from Councilor LePage. Madam Clerk, please call the roll.
4: Councilor Mitchison.
16: Yes.
4: Vice President Mitchison.
16: Yes.
4: Councilor Bazelier.
16: Yes.
4: Councilor Diodati.
12: Yes.
4: Councilor Sullivan.
16: Yes.
4: Councilor Lewandowski.
18: Yes.
4: Councilor Tui.
16: Yes.
4: Councilor McGonigal.
16: Yes.
4: Councilor LePage.
16: Yes.
4: Councilor Rogers.
18: Yes.
4: President Jordan.
12: Yes.
4: That's 10 yeas, 0 nays, 1 absent.
12: That passes. Next item, please.
4: It's an order that part of the fiscal year 2027 annual budget, the sum of $14,805,633 be appropriated to operate the water department for items marked as appropriated as listed. That $40,417 come from the water revenue. Zero comes from the available retaining earnings, and that $234,784 be appropriated in the general fund and funded from the water receipts related communications from Mayor Barrett to continue until June 16th.
18: Yes.
12: Thank you.
4: If you would.
10: Yes. So moved.
16: Second.
12: Motion from Councilor Sullivan. Second from Councilor Tui. All in favor?
16: Aye. Aye.
12: That's tabled until June 16th. Next item, please.
4: Order that part of the fiscal year 2027 annual budget to the sum of $15,967,043 be appropriated to operate the wastewater department for items marked as appropriate as listed. That what President Jordan said from the wastewater revenue, that zero comes from the available retaining earnings, that $698,981 be appropriated in the general fund and funded from wastewater receipts related communications from Mayor Barrett to continue until June 16th.
10: So moved. Second.
12: Motion from Councilor Sullivan, second from Councilor LePage. Vice President Mitchison.
16: Yes, Mayor, is that number correct for zero from available retaining earnings?
18: Yes.
16: Okay, because I thought one of the two that we looked at last night, water and wastewater, one of those two were using retained.
18: We got this earnings. From Bob.
13: Absolutely.
18: So
13: you're right.
18: We have time to correct it if
16: yes.
18: It's incorrect.
16: Yes.
18: We will double check that.
16: Okay, thank you.
12: Okay, thank you, Vice President Mitchison. The motion made by Councilor Sullivan, seconded by Councilor Page, to continue it until June 16th. All in favor?
16: Aye.
10: Aye.
12: That's continued until June 16th. Madam Clerk, next item.
4: Order that sum of $274,750,725 be and hereby raised and appropriated designated as appropriation to the attached, and further that said appropriation be funded in the following manner. $5,150,000 free cash, $234,784 water receipts, $698,981 wastewater receipts, $125,000 transfer from other available funds, $268,546,960, taxation and other receipts, related communications from the Mayor Barrett to continue until June 16th.
10: So moved. Second.
12: Motion from Councilor Sullivan, second from Councilor Page. All in favor?
10: Aye. Aye.
12: That is continued until June 16th. Madam Clerk, next item.
4: Order that $2,770,000 be transferred from fiscal 2025 certified free cash to partially fund the snow and ice deficit and to provide for continuing appropriations.
12: Mayor Barrett, do you want to speak on this?
7: Over $2 million of this will hopefully go to try to start to retire our $3.4 million in our snow and ice deficit, as we spoke about yesterday. And then the remaining are for grant matches. And on a high note, engineering and services for the fire station on 97 is among this money, which is, the initial work we have to do for that land that the state and the federal government are going to give us.
10: Move to approve the order.
19: Second.
12: Motion from Councilor Sullivan, second from Councilor LePage. Madam Clerk, please call the roll.
4: Vice President Mitchetson.
16: Yes.
4: Councilor Baselier.
14: Yes.
4: Councilor Diodati.
12: Yes.
4: Councilor Sullivan.
10: Yes.
4: Councilor Lewandowski.
5: Yes.
4: Councilor Tui.
14: Yes.
4: Councilor McGonigal.
14: Yes.
4: Councilor LePage.
10: Yes.
4: Councilor Rogers.
18: Yes.
4: President Jordan.
12: Yes.
4: That's 10 yeas, 0 nays, 1 absent.
12: That passes. Next item, please.
4: Ordinance related to vehicles and traffic. Amend Chapter 240. Be further amended by adding the following to Section 240, Chapter 240, Section 85, Schedule B, parking restrictions and prohibitions. Location, Blossom Street, in front of number 58. No parking except for one 24-hour handicap space, 24 hours. Filed on May 13, 2026.
16: So moved.
5: Second.
12: Motion from Vice President Mitchetson, second from Councilor Rogers. Madam Clerk, please call the roll.
4: Vice President Mitchetson.
16: Yes.
4: Councilor Baselier.
14: Yes.
4: Councilor Diodati.
12: Yes.
4: Councilor Sullivan.
10: Yes.
4: Councilor Lewandowski.
5: Yes.
4: Councilor Tui.
14: Yes.
4: Councilor McGonigal.
12: Yes.
4: Councilor LePage.
10: Yes.
4: Councilor Rogers.
18: Yes.
4: And President Jordan.
12: Yes.
4: That's 10 yeas, 0 nays, 1 absent.
12: That passes. Next item, please.
4: Ordinance related to vehicles and traffic. Amend Chapter 240 to be further amended by adding the following to Section 240, Chapter 85, Schedule B, parking restrictions and prohibitions. Lancaster Street, in front of number 30, no parking except for one 24-hour handicap parking space for 24 hours, filed on May 13, 2026.
5: So moved.
10: For passage.
12: Motion from Councilor Rogers, second from Councilor McGonigal. Madam Clerk, please call the roll.
4: Vice President Mitchetson.
16: Yes.
4: Councilor Baselier.
14: Yes.
4: Councilor Diodati.
12: Yes.
4: Councilor Sullivan.
10: Yes.
4: Councilor Lewandowski.
5: Yes.
4: Councilor Tui.
10: Yes.
4: Councilor McGonigal.
12: Yes.
4: Councilor LePage.
10: Yes.
4: Councilor Rogers.
18: Yes.
4: President Jordan.
12: Yes.
4: That's 10 yeas, 0 nays, 1 absent.
12: That passes. Next item, please.
4: Mayor Barrett submits a loan order for the roof replacement project at Silver Hill Elementary School. Order that $3,521,829 is appropriated to pay the cost of the roof replacement project at Silver Hill Elementary School, located at 675 Washington Street, filed on May 13, 2026.
12: Mayor Barrett.
7: Mr. President, councilors, this is one of the roofs that we have been replacing with the through the MSBA grants. We will be reimbursed for about 76% of this cost. I believe Clancy Main is online if you have any technical questions.
12: He's been hanging in there the whole meeting.
10: Just Clancy, to hear move for passage.
7: Okay.
14: Second.
12: Motion from Councilor Sullivan, second from Councilor Brazilier. Do you want to add anything, Clancy?
7: Sure.
12: I mean, you've been waiting this long.
20: If there's no questions, I'm just happy to let this pass through.
12: Councilor Rogers.
18: So I just have one question. So it's gone up to $3.5 million plus the three
19: $300,000 we had for the assessment.
7: Which we are,
19: so it's almost $4 million for the schools.
7: But we're not paying $4
19: million. Yeah, but
7: yep,
19: our tax dollars are paying $4
7: million. No, ultimately, yes.
19: No. Yeah, okay. That's all I wanted to clarify. Okay.
7: But not Haverhill tax dollars, necessarily. You know, it's not the MSBA.
19: Do we have to go through this process?
7: Yes, unless we want to
19: pay it directly and get a quote directly for some, like a school like this.
7: We'd probably pay $4 million.
0: Not if you don't want to get the reimbursement, you can.
19: If it costs more, $4 million and we get a reimbursement of
21: 75%.
19: Okay, but maybe it doesn't cost $4 million. Maybe everybody ever quoted out the building directly. That's all. Might be something to think about. That's all. It could be $1 million, $1.5 million. I don't know. That's all.
0: Clancy, do you want to speak to that at all?
20: So, I mean, you know, worst case scenario, this project is going to cost us $815,000 after the MSBA reimburses us. Best case scenario would cost the city $661,000. So, you know, we had a designer, we had an architect look at this. And so, you know, they went out, they priced it, you know, and it came back at a total project budget of $3.5 million. So, I mean, they went through, they did the due diligence, the schematic design of the entire thing. And that's what they priced the job at. They had estimators come out and look at it. So that's sort of the situation.
19: Okay. Thank you.
0: Thank you. Thank you, Clancy. We had the motion was made by Councilor Sullivan, a second from Councilor Bazelier. Madam Clerk, please call the roll.
4: Vice President Mitchison?
16: Yes.
4: Councilor Bazelier?
14: Yes.
4: Councilor Diodati?
14: Yes.
4: Councilor Sullivan?
10: Yes.
4: Councilor Lewandowski?
18: Yes.
4: Councilor Tui?
10: Yes.
4: Councilor McGonigal?
14: Yes.
4: Councilor LePage?
14: Yes.
4: Councilor Rogers?
18: No.
4: President Jordan?
0: Yes.
4: That is 9 yeas, 0, 1 nay, and 1 absent.
0: That passes. Are there any council committee reports or announcements?
21: Mr. President, I do have an announcement. The public and the council and everyone is cordially invited to attend the annual Pride Flag Ceremony that's this Thursday at Winnikinny Castle. We're shaking up the location. It'll be up top at the castle. Thursday at 4 o'clock with a social reception to follow at the Roma Restaurant from 5 to 7 p.m. Sponsored by Haverhill Bank. There'll be a pasta dinner available for everyone. The both events are family-friendly and free. So it's supposed to be 85 degrees on Thursday. It should be a great day to be up at Winnikinny Castle, and then we'll go over to the Roma, and we're going to be allowed to use the left part of the restaurant as well as the deck overlooking the Bradford Rail Trail. So it should be a good time. Everyone's invited. Thank you.
0: Thank you. So just to recap, 4 p.m. flag raising at Winnikinny, 5 to 7, Roma. Eat till your heart's content.
21: There you go.
0: All right. Thank you. And another announcement this Saturday is the Art Walk. So I know we had Ms. Pearson here a few weeks back. So free to the public. Attend Art Walk. Always a great time. Do we have a motion to adjourn?
10: So moved.
14: Second.
0: From Councilor Sullivan, second from Councilor Bazelier. All in favor?
10: Aye.
0: We are adjourned.
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1: And here's Heather with the weather.
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6: The Haverhill Firefighting Museum is pairing an evening of music bingo with its annual cash raffle. The bingo event will be held Saturday, June 6th from 6 to 8 p.m. at the museum, located at 75 Canosa Avenue, Haverhill. It will feature Good Thomas as the caller. The evening includes a silent auction, prizes, food, and a cash bar. 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In the Edwin B. Johnson Newsroom, this is Jennifer Cosgrove.

I wonder if you're lonesome tonight. You know, someone said the world's a stage and each must play a part. Fate had me playing in love with you as my sweetheart. Act one was where we met. I loved you at first glance. You read your lines so cleverly and never missed a cue. Then came act two. You seemed to change, you acted strange, and why I've never known. 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But I'd rather go on hearing your lies than to go on living without you. Now the stage is bare, and I'm standing there with emptiness all around. And if he won't come back to me, then they can bring the curtain down.

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2: AP News, I'm Ben Thomas. President Trump's surprise pick for acting director of national intelligence is drawing bipartisan criticism. Saka Magani has details.
3: The president has tabbed federal housing regulator Bill Pulte to replace Tulsi Gabbard. On Capitol Hill, even Republicans questioned Pulte's national security or intelligence background.
4: I see no evidence of any qualifications for that job.
3: Texas Republican John Cornyn's on the Senate Intelligence Committee, where Chairman Tom Cotton was about as succinct.
5: I have no observations on the matter.
3: Democrat Chris Coons does.
6: I think it is stunning.
3: Noting Pulte's become a Trump attack dog of sorts, using his perch to accuse perceived Trump enemies of mortgage fraud.
7: Willing to act as a Trump political puppet.
3: Top Senate Democrat Chuck Schumer says the appointment makes clear the president's looking for loyalty over protecting America. Sagar Magani, Washington.
2: The Trump administration's dropping its $1.8 billion compensation fund for the president's allies, acting Attorney General Todd Blanche telling a House panel.
8: The reasons for the fund is something that President Trump talked about for a long time, which is the fact that there were a lot of people in this country who had their government weaponized against them. The reasons for the fund, I think, remain as important as they were before, but we are not moving forward with the fund.
9: Not moving forward ever.
8: Correct.
2: Two semi-official Iranian news agencies say Tehran stopped communication with mediators. It comes amid Israel's ongoing battle against the Lebanese militant group Hezbollah. Israeli drone strikes on southern Lebanon killed 11 today. Iran has insisted the fighting in Lebanon be part of ceasefire talks with the U.S. And in Ukraine, Russia launched a massive aerial attack on Kyiv and other cities today. Officials there say at least 22 civilians were killed. This is AP News. Six states have been holding primaries this Tuesday: New Jersey, Iowa, South Dakota, Montana, New Mexico, and California. And at Donahue reports, it's take two for the White House Correspondents Association dinner.
10: The dinner in April with President Trump in attendance was interrupted.
11: Everybody stay down, stay down!
10: The gunman who prosecutors say tried to assassinate the president tried and failed to get into the venue. Weijia Zhang, president of the White House Correspondents Association, says the dinner will be held July 24th at the Waldorf Astoria in Washington, formerly the Trump International Hotel. President Trump says he will be there. On social media, he called the rescheduling a sign of strength and fortitude and added, "We cannot allow lunatics to change our way of life or even its scheduling." Ed Donahue, Washington.
2: 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I'm Ben Thomas. 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
13: Good evening. Now your wave weather forecast for Haverhill and the Merrimack Valley. Skies clear out tonight with a low around 50. Northwest winds 10 to 15 miles per hour. Breezy and warmer throughout Wednesday. Partly cloudy with a high around 78. Southeast winds 10 to 20. Skies will be clear Wednesday night, low near 54. Lots of sunshine, warmer, more humid for Thursday. Highs in the mid-80s. I'm WHAV meteorologist James Covington. Your next wave weather in 30 minutes.
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4: I'm Ben Thomas with an AP News Minute. A couple of Senate candidates with baggage on Capitol Hill.
5: A small group of protesters were on hand at the Democratic Senate campaign headquarters near the Capitol to greet U.S. Senate hopeful Graham Plattner, a Democrat from Maine who was in Washington Tuesday meeting with other senators from his party. Plattner faces scrutiny over personal controversies. He and his wife have had marital difficulties and sought counseling after he reportedly sent sexually explicit text messages to other women. Meanwhile, U.S. Senate hopeful Ken Paxton, a Republican from Texas, was also in the nation's capital to shore up support within his party. Paxton's itinerary included a White House huddle with President Trump. Concerns exist that he could weaken the party's chances against Democrat James Tallarico in November. Paxton has endured an indictment, an impeachment, and public disclosure of marital infidelity. I'm Julie Walker.
4: And I'm Ben Thomas.
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6: Good evening. Now your wave weather forecast for Haverhill and the Merrimack Valley. Skies clear out tonight with a low around 50. Northwest winds 10 to 15 miles per hour. Breezy and warmer throughout Wednesday. Partly cloudy with a high around 78. Southeast winds 10 to 20. Skies will be clear Wednesday night, low near 54. Lots of sunshine, warmer, more humid for Thursday. Highs in the mid-80s. I'm WHAV meteorologist James Covington. Your next wave weather in 30 minutes.
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5: 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In the Edwin B. Johnson Newsroom, this is Jennifer Cosgrove.

This has got to be the saddest day of my life. I called you here today for a bit of bad news. I won't be able to see you anymore because of my obligations and the ties that you have. We've been meeting here every day. And since this is our last day together, I want to hold you just one more time. When you turn and walk away, don't look back. I want to remember you just like this. Let's just kiss.

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2: AP News, I'm Ben Thomas. The Trump administration called it an anti-weaponization fund. Democrats called it a political slush fund. And some Republicans didn't care for the look of it either. It Donahue reports the nearly $1.8 billion fund to compensate allies of the president is now being scrapped.
3: Acting Attorney General Todd Blanche told a House committee,
4: "We are not moving forward with the fund. Period."
3: New York Democrat Grace Meng asked,
5: "Not moving forward ever."
4: "Correct."
5: "Oh."
3: The administration had said the fund was essential to make up for what officials insist was weaponized law enforcement during the Biden administration. Blanche said the Justice Department was not abandoning part of a settlement with the IRS that gave President Trump and his family immunity from tax audits. Connecticut Democrat Rosa DeLauro says it adds up to about $100 million.
6: "We are going to forever barred and precluded from examining or prosecuting the president, his sons, and the Trump Organization's current tax filing."
3: The president sued the IRS over leaked tax returns. Ed Donahue, Washington.
2: President Trump's named housing regulator Bill Pulte as acting director of national intelligence. Republican Senator John Cornyn's reaction:
7: "I see no evidence of any qualifications for that job."
2: Democratic Senator Chris Coons:
8: "Literally zero national security or intelligence experience."
2: U.S. Central Command says Iran's fired more missiles at Kuwait and Bahrain, but they failed to hit their targets. In response, the U.S. launched strikes on an Iranian military ground control station on Kashem Island near the Strait of Hormuz. Iranian news agencies report Tehran's stopped communicating with mediators about extending a ceasefire in the war. President Trump disputes that and says talks continue. Israeli drone strikes on southern Lebanon killed 11 people Tuesday, a day after President Trump said Israel and Hezbollah had agreed to reduce fighting. This is AP News. An assessment of President Trump's health. Sagar Magani on who it comes from.
9: The nation's Medicare and Medicaid chief says President Trump is in excellent health. Mehmet Oz is a heart surgeon who had Donald Trump on his TV show 10 years ago.
10: "At the time, I was stunned at how well he was doing."
9: And looking at the president's medical records now,
10: they're spectacular.
9: Oz did not mince words at the White House podium.
10: "That amount of energy and that amount of mental acuity does not exist in a vacuum. You have to have a vessel to carry it."
9: But asked why the 80-year-old president last week had the fourth known checkup of his second term:
10: "I think he likes the results. He does really well. He aces the test every single day."
9: Oz believes the president wants to make sure everything's going in the right direction. Sagar Magani, Washington.
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12: Good evening. Now your wave weather forecast for Haverhill and the Merrimack Valley. Skies clear out tonight with a low around 50. Northwest winds 10 to 15 miles per hour. Breezy and warmer for Wednesday. Partly cloudy with a high around 78. Southeast winds 10 to 20. Skies will be clear Wednesday night, low near 54. Lots of sunshine, warmer, more humid for Thursday. Highs in the mid-80s. I'm WHAV meteorologist James Covington. Your next wave weather in 30 minutes.
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13: 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Will he discover civilizations of incredibly advanced scientific knowledge, or primitive cultures deep in a stone age of savagery? Here is a story of the relation between men of our world and beings from beyond the stars. On the desk, enter the yellow bowl. The profile a simple curve, clean and sharp. The body was thin without fragility, and the beauty of its shape was matched by the glowing intensity of the glaze, a glorious transparent yellow, soothing as sunlight, yet glowing with the fire of a volcano's core. The desk belonged to Michael Tom, regional administrator for the Department of Interplanetary Affairs.
0: That bowl? Why, it's a souvenir. I got it many years ago on the planet Fersk. I'd been out on the Channel Planet in the Frontier Service for 19 months. When my transfer came through to Fersk, I was surprised to see that I'd been promoted 3 grades, and my orders read to report to the regional office as assistant resident. My ship came in at Penolpan Spaceport, and I was met by the office car and chauffeur.
5: Mr. Tom?
0: That's right.
5: I'm Wiracek, sir. Welcome to Fersk.
0: Thanks. Well, I didn't expect to find a 1992 Rolls here.
5: The resident had it shipped out in parts. Mr. Koval changes every year for the new model.
0: Pretty smooth. Hey, this is certainly different from the Channel Planet. Nothing there but ice, frost fleas, and the dullest aborigines in the system.
5: Well, you won't find the aborigines very dull here.
0: What kind of people are they?
5: The Meetun? Well, they're humanoid. Very close to us systemically. Tall, sort of amber-colored and graceful.
0: Hmm. Oh, is that one, the girl balancing the bowl on her head?
5: Yeah. Yeah, she's a Meetun. Uh-huh. There isn't a very big human population at first.
0: Well, well, well. Looks like Mike Tom has found a home in the service.
5: You haven't met Mr. Koval yet, have you?
0: What do you mean by that?
5: Oh, nothing, sir, nothing.
0: Look, Wiracek, if there's anything wrong, you'd better tell me.
5: Well, there's nothing, sir. Nothing you won't find out. It's just that Mr. Koval is a very forceful personality. Very forceful.
0: We drove through Penolpan, threading our way through narrow streets between rows of low houses of reed, parchment, and wood. Canals of green water laced the city, and the bridges trailed ivy and orange flowers. Suddenly, we turned a corner, and there on the bank of the main canal was a large concrete and glass building, Earthstar. This was the district office, and in a room that gleamed with black plastic and glass, I found George Koval, senior resident.
14: You're Tom? Michael Tom?
0: Yes, sir.
14: My last junior took off for the hills with a dancer from a Meetun grog shop. If I have any trouble with you, I'll ship you back to Earth with a minus 50 efficiency rating. That clear?
0: That's clear, sir.
14: And don't get edgy with me. Sit down. Now listen, Tom, I'm easy to get along with. I like things done right the first time. Got to give a good example for the Gooks.
0: Gooks?
14: Yeah, the natives. I don't know what's good for them. I brought in a high-grade silica yarn to replace the root fiber they were using in fishnets. Took me 3 months to talk them into using it.
0: I thought the Bureau policy was to avoid introducing Earth technology to stable cultures.
14: Yeah, that's what those boneheads at the main office say. They don't have to live here. Have you seen those pigsties they live in? There isn't a concrete building on the planet.
5: The Meetun delegation, Mr. Koval.
14: Tell them I'm busy for 15 minutes.
5: Yes, sir.
0: Well, I'll be going along then, sir.
14: Why?
0: Well, if you're busy...
14: Forget it. I always let those Gooks wait at least 15 minutes. Softens them up. They're not hard to handle, if you know how.
0: I was assigned to pest control, a duty Koval considered beneath his dignity. In the next few weeks, I carted rat poison and insect spray through the poorest sections of Penolpan, where the trees ended and the plains stretched out to the Kukmak Mountains. It was there that I first heard of the potters of Fersk. I had found a pottery bazaar, long shelves of jars of every size and shape, crocks, paper-thin vases, bowls, demijohns, tankards. The glazes were remarkable, deep, glowing colors. And yet, something was missing. I looked up and down the shelves.
5: Mr. Tom, is anything wrong?
0: No, it's just... I've got it. There isn't any yellow.
5: Yellow?
0: That's right, there are no yellow glazes at all. They have every other color, ruby, green. There's a jar that's translucent, but no yellow.
5: Maybe it's a superstition.
0: Could be. Yellow might be connected with death or disease.
5: Well, you can find out, Mr. Tom. Here comes a Me Too, and she probably runs the place.
15: May I help you, sir?
0: Oh, you speak English.
15: I must. We trade with the Earth colony.
0: Your wares are very beautiful. For example, how much is this bowl?
15: 75 credits.
0: That much?
15: They are our ancestors. And to sell them as cheaply as wood or glass would be irreverent.
0: Your ancestors? You mean the bowls?
15: Yes.
0: Uh-huh. Tell me, where's the pottery made? In Panolpan?
15: No, back there.
0: In the mountains?
15: There our ancestors go and the pots are brought back. Aside from this, I know nothing. The Mechun fear the potters.
0: Why?
15: No one knows what lies beyond the first hill, Earthmen. Sometimes we see the glow of furnaces. And when there are no dead for the potters, they take the living.
0: Living?
15: There are the potters now.
0: What are they shouting?
15: That they have sold all their wares. That they will ride back to the mountains now.
0: Hey, big devils, aren't they? Red hair.
15: They are very strong.
0: I think I'll visit the potters one of these days.
15: No, Earthman.
0: No, why not?
15: It is dangerous for you. They have guarded their secrets from all Panolpan. They are very fierce.

0: Tom, where the devil you been? I told you to get the estimates for that power plant.
1: I put them on your desk, sir.
0: Oh, yeah. Yeah, so you did.
2: Say, what do you know about the Potters back in the Cookmanks, Mr. Colville?
0: Huh? Oh, they're a tribe of bandits or something. Why?
2: I was at the bazaar today. A girl called the vases ancestors. Seems strange.
0: Ancestors? Well, it probably has something to do with religious death rites. They take away the dead bodies and cremate them for a fee or trade goods. And
2: the girl said that when they don't get the dead, sometimes they take the living.
0: What? Well, so that's it.
2: What, sir?
0: Raiding. About every month or so, a couple of me too and turn up missing. The whole city clams up like tongue-tied parrots. For 2 years, I've been trying to track it down. Tom, these Potters must be behind it. Raiding, huh? Now, we'll see about that.
2: No, we don't know anything definite.
0: Well, we will. Get Werecheck to roll out the copter. We're flying out to those mountains. I'll put a stop to this if I have to blow them clean off the planet. We'll never find a village in that mess down there. Look at those cliffs.
2: There's a smoke trail over there to the right. Potters need kilns. Kilns need heat.
0: That's a volcano, not a chimney. Let's try out along that ridge, then we'll go back.
2: Oh, wait, I think we found them.
0: Where?
2: At the base of the volcano. Look close. You can see buildings.
0: Yeah, yeah. Set her down.
2: Should we land, sir? They're supposed to be pretty rough on home ground.
0: We're official representatives of the system. Remember that.
2: That might not mean much to a tribal mountaineer.
0: Don't argue with me, Tom. Land. Get your pistol ready.
2: I don't see anybody. The village is deserted.
0: They're hiding.
2: It's the Potters, all right. There's a heap of old broken jars. But I don't see the kiln.
0: They'll stay here till something moves. What's that?
2: One of the Potters. Wait a minute. Here they come. Three of them.
0: You cover them, Tom. I'll do the talking. Hey there, you.
3: What brings strangers to the village of the Potters?
0: I'm Colville, chief of the Planetary Affairs Bureau in Penolpan. This is an official visit to see how things are going with you.
3: We make no complaints.
0: Oh? I've heard reports of you Potters kidnapping Me Toon. Is there any truth in that?
3: There is an ancient agreement. The Potters are granted the bodies of the dead. And occasionally, when the need is great, we do anticipate nature by a year or two.
0: You mean you admit it?
3: The soul lives forever in the bowl it beautifies.
0: What do you mean? Look here, just what do you do with the corpses?
3: Our glazes require lead, sand, clay, alkali, spar, and lime. All but the lime is at our hand, and this we take from the bones of the dead.
0: I see. Well, we don't want to interfere in any native customs or rights. Corpses, that's between you and the meat turn. If you need lime, I can ship you in tons of it.
3: Natural lime is a poor substitute for fresh live bones. The spirit of the person is in the bones, and it passes into the glaze and gives it an inner fire.
0: Well, you listen to me. I don't care what you use as long as there's no kidnapping or murder.
2: Tell me, Potter. I don't see any furnaces. Where are your kilns?
3: Our firing is done by the great monthly burn.
2: You mean the volcano?
3: Yes, Earthman. Once each month, the heat roars up white and glowing.
2: I see. Potter, why don't you ever use yellow glaze?
3: Yellow glaze. We have no metal to give the pure, rich yellow, the color of the sun. It is strange, Earthman, that you talk of the yellow, for my people have sought the sun glaze for thousands of years.
0: Listen, if there's any technical help you people want, that's my business. But there'll be no more murder. If necessary, I'll put a stop to the potting altogether.
3: Your words are not friendly.
0: You don't think I can't do it? I'll drop an atom bomb down the throat of your volcano and cave in the whole mountain.
2: We'd better pull out, Mr. Colville.
0: Shut up, Tom. You understand? My job is to protect everyone on this mudhole planet. And that includes the meat tour.
2: Get back in the copter, Mr. Colville. They're getting ugly.
0: Fire over their heads. Keep them back.
2: Quick, get in, sir. They're scared now, but in a minute they may jump us.
0: All right, let's go. Don't worry, Tom. Now those cooks know who's boss. Now, sir, we won't have any more trouble from the Potters.
2: Colville kept me pretty busy the next few weeks, but I got to spending a good deal of time at the pottery bazaar with the girl. Her name was Suth Thin. She was interested in everything I had to tell her about the rest of the galaxy, and I was lonely, so I got to looking forward to my visits there. I was on my way there one evening when suddenly I heard shouts down the side streets. I hurried toward them, pulling out my gun. And then I heard the deep cry of the giant potters and the crack of hooves on the cobbled streets. Suddenly, a group of riders burst around a corner and charged down on me. When they were gone, I hurried to the pottery bazaar. Su Fen was gone.
1: Earthman! Earthman! She's not here. They took her.
2: The potters?
1: She has gone to her ancestors.
2: Did they kill her?
1: No. No, they have taken her to the hills. But soon she will live forever, her spirit wrapped in the glorious glaze.
2: So then?
1: There is nothing to be done. When the potters take you, it is the end.
0: I've been raiding again, huh?
2: Pour me two in tonight.
0: Bring the copter around in front.
2: It's ready.
0: Tom, I'm going to break out the atom bomb from the arms locker. You fly out there and drop it down that volcano crater. I'll teach those murdering devils a lesson they won't forget.
2: But the meat
0: they'll come crawling to the city on their hands and knees. I know how to run this planet.

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4: 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In the Edwin B. Johnson Newsroom, this is Jennifer Cosgrove.

0: There's the village, Wirochek. Swing over it.
1: Shall I pull the safety on the bomb?
0: No, hold it.
1: But Mr. Cole said...
0: I know what he said. They got a girl down there, and I'm going to get her out alive. And I'm going to start by trying to talk with that 7-foot red-headed Potter. All right, Wirochek. Set her down right in the middle of Main Street. Have your gun ready, Wirochek.
1: Here they come.
0: Tall one, the chief.
2: So, this is the insolent lordling again.
0: Come on, out of the copter.
2: Good. We are in need of bone lime, and yours will suit us well.
1: They're closing in, Mr. Tom.
2: Prepare your soul for the great burn.
0: Stand back. I'll kill a lot of potters, and you'll be the first. I've come for the 4 me too and that you took from Penolfa. You don't seem to understand that we can punish.
2: We can kill you before you can do much damage. We potters do not fear death. Death is merely eternal meditation from the glass.
0: Potter, listen to me. I didn't come here to threaten, but to bargain. You have a Metooan girl. Is she still alive?
2: She still lives.
0: Chief Colville gave me orders to destroy your volcano. We can do that easily. If I'm harmed, the next bomb will drop on your village. I've come down here against his orders to bargain.
2: Bargain? With what? We care for nothing but our craft.
0: Potter, I can give you the secret of the Yellow Blade.
2: Empty words.
0: No, the truth. In exchange, I want the girl and the other Metooan you've stolen, and your word not to raid again.
2: How would we get lime?
0: We've told you, we can ship it in. Pure lime, as good as yours. Do the potters of Fersk want the Yellow Glaze?
2: Why, that has been the goal of the tribe of potters for 1,000 years.
0: And if I show you the Yellow Glaze?
2: Earthman, if it comes clear through the burn, I agree to your bargain. If it does not, your spirit will be lodged forever in the ugliest bowl we can spin on the wheel.
0: It's a bargain. All right, Wirochek. Disarm the bomb.
1: Disarm it? Mr. Tom, are you crazy? They'll kill us. There'll be nothing left to stop them.
0: Nothing but the Yellow Glaze.
1: Yeah, but do you know how to make it?
0: We'll soon find out. I've been doing a little reading on the subject lately.
1: Reading? Holy smoke.
2: Enough, Earthman. I will take you to the potter's shed. If your blaze is the bright yellow of the sun, you live. If not, you die.
0: Come on, Wirochek. Let's get to work.
1: With what? You never made a glaze in your life. What are we supposed to work on now? Our last will and testament?

0: Who's that?
1: Suzanne.
0: Are you all right?
1: Yes. Why did you come? They will kill you too, Earthman.
0: Maybe. How did you get in here?
1: When I heard that you were here, I asked the Chief Potter to come. He said it would not matter. They would have all our bones soon.
0: Cheerful, Zoe. Hey, stir this, will you, Jack?
2: Yes, sir.
1: They said you were trying to make the yellow glaze. Oh, Earthmen, we will die.
0: This goo may turn out yellow. It had better.
1: No one on Fersk has been able to make it.
0: But I'm not from Fersk. Hang on, Suthan. We're not dead yet.
1: Earthmen, I am glad you came. Although I wish you had not.
0: Suthan. All right, we're a check. Call that redhead. Tell him I got his glaze ready.
3: Hey! Hey, you out there.
4: Earthman, are you ready?
0: Here's your glaze. Test it.
4: You have 6 bowls of glaze.
0: I'm no potter. This stuff ought to turn out yellow, but I can't be sure in one mixture.
4: We will coat 6 tablets, one with each glaze. Then we will fire them.
0: How long will it take?
4: 20 hours before you know if the burn has brought you life or death.

0: How long can they keep that up?
1: It's been hours. Tiles ought to be done soon.
2: Earthman, here comes the Chief Potter.
1: It must be time.
3: The tiles are cooled. It is time now to open the kiln and test your glaze. A bargain has been made. The glaze is yellow or you die. I will open the kiln.
0: How are they, Mr. Tom? Mr. Tom?
1: I can't see inside. It's dark. All right, Potter, pull them out. What are you waiting for?
3: I will remove the first tile.
2: No.
3: A dull, dirty brown, Earthman.
1: Pull out the next one.
3: The color of mud.
1: Now, wait a minute.
3: What is the use? There is no yellow glaze.
1: Get that next tile out. We made a bargain.
3: Ah, Mrs. Earth Brown, your glazes are worse than the feeblest work of our children. Prepare your spirits for the great burn.
1: Now, wait. Look in there. The next tile. Get it out here.
3: Earthman, you waste time.
1: Well, I'll get it out myself. There. There, look at it.
2: Yellow. Bright, shining yellow.
1: There it is. The yellow glaze.

0: Tom, where in thunder have you been?
1: Mr. Colville, I've been trying...
0: I sent you out on business, which should take 2 hours, and you stay 2 days. Why?
1: I got the 4-me-2 and back, and I made a contract with the Pollards. No more raiding.
0: You what?
1: I made a deal with them, and it turned out to be a better idea than yours.
0: You disobeyed. You deliberately... Tom, you're through here. Through with planetary affairs.
1: Listen, Mr.
0: The man can't be trusted to carry out orders. He's not worth a lead nickel to the Bureau. Get your gear together. Leave on the next ship out.
1: Yes, sir.
0: Wait. You're on company time to 4 o'clock tonight. Until then, you obey my orders. Take the copter back to the hangar. Bring the atom bomb back to the armory.
1: I can't.
0: What?
1: I've been trying to tell you. There's only one way I had to make that yellow glaze.
0: Tom, what the devil have you done with that bomb?
1: I gave it to the Potters.
0: What?
1: It was a uranium salt that made the yellow glaze. The Potters didn't have any, so I gave them the uranium out of the bomb. That was part of the bargain.
0: What? You gave that murdering tribe of gooks that uranium?
1: You heard me. And if you think you could have used it better by blasting them out of that mountain, you're crazy.
0: Why, you abysmal, blasted imbecile. That's the only bomb we had. Those Potters could tear Penolpan off the face of the planet.
1: If you want that uranium, Colville, you can go out and get it. If I'm fired, I'm through now.
0: Why, you fresh mutt, you yellow-livered louse. I ought
1: to
0: kill you.
1: If you asked me, I'd say it'd be dangerous business trying to get that uranium back now.
0: We're a check.
2: Yes, Mr. Colville, yes, sir.
0: Get the copter fueled. Get me a double holster and a full bandolier of ammunition.
2: Yes, sir.
0: Tom, when I get back, I'll see that you rot in the deepest cell in the Gallatin Tower. I'm going out now to those hills. I'm going to bring in that uranium myself.
1: Two days later, Wiracek came into my office. His face was pale, his hands shook with excitement.
3: He's here, Mr. Tom. He's here.
1: Colville?
3: No, the Chief Potter.
1: The Potter? Bring him in.
3: Should I call the guard?
1: Just bring him in. Well, Potter, I was just going to the mountains to see you.
4: Earthman, does that bargain we made still stand?
1: Just a minute. First, I want to know what happened to my chief. He has not returned.
4: A madman came to the village of the Potters. He said you had no authority. He said he could not allow the Potters to keep the heavy metal that makes glaze like the sunset.
1: What happened to Colville? Tell me.
4: There was violence. He killed 6 good wheel men. He was captured. I come to find whether our contract is good.
1: Captured. All right, Potter. The contract is good. It is bound by my word and by the word of my great chief back on Earth. But only if Colville is returned. He must be brought back.
4: Good. Then to seal the bargain, I have brought you the first bowl made with the new yellow glaze.
1: It's a beautiful vase, Potter. And now, about returning Colville.
4: It is done. The madman is a lucky man indeed, for his spirit dwells in the brightest glass ever to come from the great burn.
1: You mean that Colville...
4: Here. I return him to you. The fiery soul of the madman has given luster to an already glorious glaze. He will live forever in the shining light.
5: On the desk stood a yellow bowl, and the beauty of its shape was matched by the intensity of the glaze. A glorious, transparent yellow, glow fire of a volcano's core.

0: 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Featured in the cast were Carl Weber as Michael Tom, Wendell Holmes as Coville, and Raymond Edward Johnson as the chief of the Potters. Your narrator, Norman Rose. 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
7: Good evening. Now your wave weather forecast for Haverhill and the Merrimack Valley. Skies clear out tonight with a low around 50. Northwest winds 10 to 15 miles per hour. Breezy and warmer for Wednesday, partly cloudy with a high around 78. Southeast winds 10 to 20. Skies will be clear Wednesday night, low near 54. Lots of sunshine, warmer, more humid for Thursday. Highs in the mid-80s. I'm WHAV meteorologist James Covington. Your next wave weather in 30 minutes.
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2: From Feature Story News in Washington, I'm Kate Fisher. U.S. Secretary of State Marco Rubio has told lawmakers the Trump administration is still in talks with Iran over its nuclear program. It comes amid uncertainty about the peace progress, which appears stalled after pushback from both sides. Nick Harper reports from Washington.
3: The U.S.'s top diplomat portrayed the current negotiations with Iran as a win for the United States. He said that the U.S. was still in talks with Iran, despite Iranian media on Monday saying that the Iranian negotiators had walked away from negotiations. Marco Rubio said that Iran was now agreeing to negotiate about aspects of its nuclear program that it had previously refused to discuss. But he said that the U.S. red lines remained, that Iran must commit to negotiate the disposal of its highly enriched uranium and reopen the Strait of Hormuz. He said any sanctions relief offered by the U.S. would be condition-based and was not being offered in return for Iran simply reopening the strait.
2: U.S. President Donald Trump is reportedly backing down on plans to compensate Americans who claim they were unfairly treated by the U.S. government, having planned to introduce a $1.8 billion fund to pay them. Our U.S. correspondent Mitch McCann reports.
4: Democrats, and critically for the president, a number of Republicans were outraged by the prospect of paying out those arrested for the January 6 Capitol riots, people Mr. Trump felt had been unfairly targeted by the Biden administration. This follows a federal judge's order directing the government not to proceed with the fund until at least the 12th of June, when a hearing is scheduled on the matter. Mr. Trump had faced backlash over what was called the anti-weaponization fund from senior Republicans, including Senate Majority Leader John Thune, who publicly stated that the fund should be shut down. President Trump has suffered a number of political losses in recent days aside from the fund, including his name being removed from the renamed Trump Kennedy Center and a number of musicians pulled out of the America 250 celebration in Washington.
2: President Trump has named Bill Poulter to serve as acting director of national intelligence, taking over from Tulsi Gabbard, giving him oversight of the United States intelligence agencies. As Federal Housing Finance Agency director, Mr. Poulter pushed for investigations into Mr. Trump's political enemies. He has no known background in intelligence, military, or national security, and so the appointment elevates a Trump political ally to a key national spy post. He'll continue to run the housing agency at the same time. Last year, he used social media to accuse some of Mr. Trump's perceived enemies of committing mortgage fraud, infuriating some officials at the White House and Justice Department, as well as prosecutors. From bureaus worldwide, this is FSN.
5: With FSN Spotlight, I'm Simon Marks. Today, more on Ebola, as the Brazilian authorities say they are now investigating the first possible cases there. Doctors Without Borders say never before has an Ebola outbreak recorded so many first cases so soon after it was first identified, in this case in the Democratic Republic of Congo. But in the DRC, health agencies are battling an unseen enemy, the impact of US humanitarian aid cuts sparked by President Trump's dismantling of the U.S. Agency for International Development. Laurie Garrett is a Pulitzer Prize-winning science journalist and author.
6: In 2024, our USAID commitment to the Democratic Republic of Congo was more than $1 billion. Last year, brace yourself, $67 million. Nearly every single hospital, clinic, pharmacy in all of Democratic Republic of Congo was wholly or partially dependent on USAID and HHS support to maintain supplies and to deliver what people needed. And that's gone. Stores are empty. The clinics are gone. Nobody's paying those people. So even if you didn't have Ebola, according to humanitarian organizations, 300,000 more people have died in the Democratic Republic of Congo since USAID was cut.
5: And those deaths were before the outbreak of Ebola. With FSN Spotlight, I'm Simon Marks.
2: Our main news again. U.S. Secretary of State Marco Rubio has told lawmakers the Trump administration is still in talks with Iran over its nuclear program. U.S. President Donald Trump's reportedly backing down on plans to compensate Americans who claim they were unfairly treated by the U.S. government. And President Trump has named the Federal Housing Finance Agency Director, Bill Poulter, to serve as Acting Director of National Intelligence. And that's the latest feature story news. Kate Fisher reporting.
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7: Good evening. Now your wave weather forecast for Haverhill and the Merrimack Valley. Skies clear out tonight with a low around 50. Northwest winds 10 to 15 miles per hour. Breezy and warmer throughout Wednesday, partly cloudy with a high around 78. Southeast winds 10 to 20. Skies will be clear Wednesday night, low near 54. Lots of sunshine, warmer, more humid for Thursday. Highs in the mid-80s. I'm WHAV meteorologist James Covington. Your next wave weather in 30 minutes.
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2: The Dustin Dustin Garrison House is turning the clock back and inviting the public to experience life in colonial America. The historic house's fourth annual muster will take place Saturday, June 20th, from 10 a.m. to 3 p.m. on the grounds of the museum at 665 Hilldale Avenue, Haverhill. In addition to a presentation of arms by the militia company, the Declaration of Independence will be read, crafters will show off colonial crafts, and tours of the Garrison House will be offered. The event is free. The Dustin Dustin Garrison House was built by brickmaker and stonemason Thomas Dustin of Kittery, Maine in 1697. It is listed on the National Register of Historic Places as an example of first period architecture. 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In the Edwin B. Johnson Newsroom, this is Jennifer Cosgrove.

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4: Good evening. Now your Wave weather forecast for Haverhill and the Merrimack Valley. Skies clear out tonight with a low around 50. Northwest winds 10 to 15 miles per hour. Breezy and warmer for Wednesday, partly cloudy with a high around 78. Southeast winds 10 to 20. Skies will be clear Wednesday night, low near 54. Lots of sunshine, warmer, more humid for Thursday, highs in the mid-80s. I'm WHAV meteorologist James Covington. Your next Wave weather in 30 minutes.
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2: Wave weather.
3: Good evening. Now your wave weather forecast for Haverhill and the Merrimack Valley. Skies clear out tonight with a low around 50. Northwest winds 10 to 15 miles per hour. Breezy and warmer from Wednesday, partly cloudy with a high around 78. Southeast winds 10 to 20. Skies will be clear Wednesday night, low near 54. Lots of sunshine, warmer, more humid for Thursday. Highs in the mid-80s. I'm WHAV meteorologist James Covington. Your next wave weather.

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4: Good evening. Now your Wave weather forecast for Haverhill and the Merrimack Valley. Skies clear out tonight with a low around 50. Northwest winds 10 to 15 miles per hour. Breezy and warmer for Wednesday. Partly cloudy with a high around 78. Southeast winds 10 to 20. Skies will be clear Wednesday night, low near 54. Lots of sunshine, warmer, more humid for Thursday. Highs in the mid-80s. I'm WHAV meteorologist James Covington. Your next Wave weather in 30 minutes.
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6: Acoustical guitarist Joe Leary will bring a taste of Margaritaville to the Women's City Club of Haverhill at its June meeting. 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In the Edwin B. Johnson Newsroom, this is Jennifer Cosgrove.

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1: 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Wave weather.
2: Good evening. Now your wave weather forecast for Haverhill and the Merrimack Valley. Skies clear out tonight with a low around 50. Northwest winds 10 to 15 miles per hour. Breezy and warmer for Wednesday, partly cloudy with a high around 78. Southeast winds 10 to 20. Skies will be clear Wednesday night, low near 54. Lots of sunshine, warmer, more humid for Thursday. Highs in the mid-80s. I'm WHAV meteorologist James Covington. Your next wave.

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1: What will happen when man, finally conquering the galactic distances of interstellar travel, finds life on the strange worlds across the universe? Will he discover civilizations of incredibly advanced scientific knowledge, or primitive cultures deep in a stone age of savagery? Here is a story of the relation between men of our world and beings from beyond the stars. On the desk stood a yellow bowl, the profile a simple curve, clean and sharp. The body was thin without fragility, and the beauty of its shape was matched by the glowing intensity of the glaze, a glorious transparent yellow, soothing as sunlight, yet glowing with the fire of a volcano's core. The desk belonged to Michael Tom, regional administrator for the Department of Interplanetary Affairs.
3: That bowl? Why, it's a souvenir. I got it many years ago on the planet Fersk. I'd been out on the Channel Planet in the Frontier Service for 19 months. When my transfer came through to Fersk, I was surprised to see that I'd been promoted 3 grades, and my orders read to report to the regional office as assistant resident. My ship came in at Penolpan Spaceport, and I was met by the office car and chauffeur.
4: Mr. Tom?
5: That's right.
4: I'm Wirichek, sir. Welcome to Fersk.
5: Thanks. Well, I didn't expect to find a 1992 Rolls here.
4: The resident had it shipped out in parts. Mr. Koval changes every year for the new model.
5: Pretty smooth.
6: Hey, this is certainly different from the Channel Planet. Nothing there but ice, frost fleas, and the dullest aborigines in the system.
4: Well, you won't find the aborigines very dull here.
5: What kind of people are they?
4: The Meituan? Well, they're humanoid. Very close to us, systemically. Tall, sort of amber-colored and graceful.
5: Hmm. Oh, is that one, the girl balancing the bowl on her head?
4: Yeah. Yeah, she's a Meituan.
5: Uh-huh.
4: There isn't a very big human population at first.
5: Well, well, well. Looks like Mike Tom has found a home in the service.
4: You haven't met Mr. Koval yet, have you?
5: What do you mean by that?
4: Oh, nothing, sir, nothing.
5: Look, Wirichek, if there's anything wrong, you'd better tell me.
4: Well, there's nothing, sir. Nothing you won't find out. It's just that Mr. Koval is a very forceful personality. Very forceful.
5: We drove through Penolpan, threading our way through narrow streets between rows of low houses of reed, parchment, and wood. Canals of green water laced the city, and the bridges trailed ivy and orange flowers. Suddenly, we turned a corner, and there on the bank of the main canal was a large concrete and glass building, Earth-style. This was the district office, and in a room that gleamed with black plastic and glass, I found George Koval, senior resident.
7: You're Tom? Michael Tom?
5: Yes, sir.
7: My last junior took off for the hills with a dancer from a Meituan grog shop. If I have any trouble with you, I'll ship you back to Earth with a minus 50 efficiency rating. That clear?
5: That's clear, sir.
7: And don't get edgy with me. Sit down. Now listen, Tom, I'm easy to get along with. I like things done right the first time. Got to give a good example for the Gooks.
5: Gooks?
7: Yeah, the natives. I don't know what's good for them. I brought in a high-grade silica yarn to replace a root fiber they were using in fishnets. Took me 3 months to talk them into using it.
5: I thought the Bureau policy was to avoid introducing Earth technology to stable cultures.
7: Yeah, that's what those boneheads at the main office say. They don't have to live here. Have you seen those pigsties they live in? There isn't a concrete building on the planet.
4: The Meituan delegation, Mr. Koval.
7: Tell them I'm busy for 15 minutes.
4: Yes, sir.
5: Well, I'll be going along then, sir.
7: Why?
5: Well, if you're busy...
7: Forget it. I always let those gooks wait at least 15 minutes. Softens them up. They're not hard to handle, if you know how.
6: I was assigned to pest control, a duty Colville considered beneath his dignity. In the next few weeks, I carted rat poison and insect spray through the poorest sections of Penolpan, where the trees ended and the plains stretched out to the Kukmak Mountains. It was there that I first heard of the potters of Fursk. I had found a pottery bazaar, long shelves of jars of every size and shape, crocks, paper-thin vases, bowls, demijohns, tankards. The glazes were remarkable, deep, glowing colors. And yet, something was missing. I looked up and down the shelves.
4: Mr. Tom, is something wrong?
6: No, it's just... I've got it. There isn't any yellow.
4: Yellow?
6: That's right, there are no yellow glazes at all. They have every other color, ruby, green. There's a jar that's translucent, but no yellow.
4: Well, maybe it's a superstition.
6: Could be. Yellow might be connected with death or disease.
4: Well, you can find out, Mr. Tom. Here comes a Me Too, and she probably runs the place.
2: May I help you, sir?
6: Oh, you speak English.
2: I must. We trade with the Earth Colony.
6: Your wares are very beautiful. For example, how much is this bowl?
2: 75 credits.
6: That much?
2: They are our ancestors. And to sell them as cheaply as wood or glass would be irreverent.
6: Your ancestors? You mean the bowls?
2: Yes.
6: Uh-huh. Tell me, where's the pottery made? In Penolpan?
2: No, back there.
6: In the mountains?
2: There our ancestors go and the pots are brought back. Aside from this, I know nothing. The Mi'tun fear the potters.
6: Why?
2: No one knows what lies beyond the first hill, Earthmen. Sometimes we see the glow of furnaces. And when there are no dead for the potters, they take the living.
6: Living?
2: There are the potters now.
6: What are they shouting?
2: That they have sold all their wares. That they will ride back to the mountains now.
6: Hey, big devils, aren't they? Red hair.
2: They are very strong.
6: I think I'll visit the potters one of these days.
2: No, Earthman.
6: No, why not?
2: It is dangerous for you. They have guarded their secrets from all Penolpan. They are very fierce.

0: Tom, where the devil you been? I told you to get the estimates for that power plant.
1: I put them on your desk, sir.
0: Oh, yeah. Yeah, so you did.
2: Say, what do you know about the Potters back in the Kookmax, Mr. Colville?
0: Huh? Oh, they're a tribe of bandits or something. Why?
2: I was at the bazaar today. A girl called the vases ancestors. Seems strange.
0: Ancestor? Well, it probably has something to do with religious death rites. They take away the dead bodies and cremate them for a fee or trade goods. And
2: the girl said that when they don't get the dead, sometimes they take the living.
0: What? Well, so that's it.
2: What, sir?
0: Raiding. About every month or so, a couple of me too and turn up missing. The whole city clams up like tongue-tied parrots. For 2 years, I've been trying to track it down. Tom, these Potters must be behind it. Raiding, huh? Well, we'll see about that.
2: No, we don't know anything definite.
0: Well, we will. Get Werecheck to roll out the copter. We're flying out to those mountains. I'll put a stop to this if I have to blow them clean off the planet. We'll never find a village in that mess down there. Look at those cliffs.
2: There's a smoke trail over there to the right. Potters need kilns. Kilns need heat.
0: That's a volcano, not a chimney. Let's try out along that ridge, then we'll go back.
2: Wait, I think we found them.
0: Where?
2: At the base of the volcano. Look close. You can see buildings.
0: Yeah, yeah. Set her down.
2: Should we land, sir? They're supposed to be pretty rough on home ground.
0: We're official representatives of the system. Remember that.
2: That might not mean much to a tribe of mountaineers.
0: Don't argue with me, Tom. Land. Ready.
2: I don't see anybody. The village is deserted.
0: They're hiding.
2: It's the Potters, all right. There's a heap of old broken jars. But I don't see the kiln.
0: They'll stay here till something moves. What's that?
2: One of the Potters. Wait a minute. Here they come. Three of them.
0: You cover them, Tom. I'll do the talking.
3: Hey there, you.
4: What brings strangers to the village of the Potters?
0: I'm Colville, chief of the Planetary Affairs Bureau in Penolpan. This is an official visit to see how things are going with you.
4: We make no complaints.
0: Oh? I've heard reports of you Potters kidnapping me, Toon. Is there any truth in that?
4: There is an ancient agreement. The Potters are granted the bodies of the dead, and occasionally, when the need is great, we do anticipate nature by a year or two.
0: You mean you admit it?
4: The soul lives forever in the bowl it beautifies.
0: What do you mean? Look here, just what do you do with the corpses?
4: Our glazes require lead, sand, clay, alkali, spar, and lime. All but the lime is at our hand, and this we take from the bones of the dead.
0: I see. Well, we don't want to interfere in any native customs or rights. Corpses, that's between you and the meat turn. If you need lime, I can ship you in tons of it.
4: Natural lime is a poor substitute for fresh live bones. The spirit of the person is in the bones, and it passes into the glaze and gives it an inner fire.
0: You listen to me. I don't care what you use as long as there's no kidnapping or murder.
2: Tell me, Potter, I don't see any furnaces. Where are your kilns?
4: Our firing is done by the great monthly burn.
2: You mean the volcano?
4: Yes, Earthman. Once each month, the heat roars up white and glowing.
2: I see. Potter, why don't you ever use yellow glaze?
4: Yellow glaze. We have no metal to give the pure, rich yellow, the color of the sun. It is strange, Earthman, that you talk of the yellow, for my people have sought the sun glaze for thousands of years.
0: Listen, if there's any technical help you people want, that's my business. But there'll be no more murder. If necessary, I'll put a stop to the potting altogether.
4: Your words are not friendly.
0: You don't think I can't do it? I'll drop an atom bomb down the throat of your volcano and cave him the whole mountain.
2: We'd better pull out, Mr. Colville.
0: Shut up, Tom. You understand? My job is to protect everyone on this mudhole planet, and that includes the me too.
2: Get back in the copter, Mr. Colville. They're getting ugly.
0: Fire over their heads. Keep them back.
2: Quick, get in, sir. They're scared now, but in a minute they may jump us.
0: All right, let's go. Don't worry, Tom. Now those gooks know who's boss. Now, sir, we won't have any more trouble from the Potters.
2: Colville kept me pretty busy the next few weeks, but I got to spending a good deal of time at the pottery bazaar with the girl. Her name was Su Thin. She was interested in everything I had to tell her about the rest of the galaxy, and I was lonely, so I got to looking forward to my visits there. I was on my way there one evening when suddenly I heard shouts down the side streets. I hurried toward them, pulling out my gun. And then I heard the deep cry of the giant potters and the crack of hooves on the cobbled streets. Suddenly, a group of riders burst around a corner and charged down on me. When they were gone, I hurried to the Pottery Bazaar. Sue Fenn was gone.
1: Earthman! Earthman! She's not here. They took her.
2: The potters?
1: She has gone to her ancestors.
2: Did they kill her?
1: No, they have taken her to the hills. But soon she will live forever, her spirit wrapped in the glorious glaze.
2: So then?
1: There is nothing to be done. When the potters take you, it is the end.
0: I've been raiding again, huh?
2: Pour me two in tonight.
0: Bring the copter around in front.
2: It's ready.
0: Tom, I'm going to break out the atom bomb from the arms locker. You fly out there and drop it down that volcano crater. I'll teach those murdering devils a lesson they won't forget.
2: But the meat
0: They'll come crawling to the city on their hands and knees. I know how to run this planet.

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0: There's the village window, Chick. Swing over it.
1: Shall I pull the safety on the bomb?
0: No, hold it.
1: But Mr. Cole said...
0: I know what he said. They got a girl down there, and I'm going to get her out alive. And I'm going to start by trying to talk with that 7-foot red-headed Potter. All right, Weirichek. Set her down right in the middle of Main Street. Have your gun ready, Weirichek.
1: Here they come.
0: Tall one, the chief.
2: So, this is the insolent lordling again.
0: Come on, out of the copter.
2: Good. We are in need of bone lime, and yours will suit us well.
1: They're closing in, Mr. Tom.
2: Prepare your soul for the great burn.
0: Stand back. I'll kill a lot of potters, and you'll be the first. I've come for the 4 me too and that you took from Penolfa. You don't seem to understand that we can punish.
2: We can kill you before you can do much damage. We potters do not fear death. Death is merely eternal meditation from the glass.
0: Potter, listen to me. I didn't come here to threaten, but to bargain. You have a Me Too-an girl. Is she still alive?
2: She still lives.
0: Chief Colville gave me orders to destroy your volcano. We can do that easily. If I'm harmed, the next bomb will drop on your village. I've come down here against his orders to bargain.
2: Bargain? With what? We care for nothing but our craft.
0: Potter, I can give you the secret of the yellow blade.
2: Empty words.
0: No, the truth. In exchange, I want the girl and the other Me Too-an you've stolen, and your word not to raid again.
2: How would we get lime?
0: We've told you, we can ship it in. Pure lime, as good as yours. Do the potters of Pursk want the yellow glaze?
2: Why, that has been the goal of the tribe of potters for 1,000 years.
0: And if I show you the yellow glaze?
2: Earthman, if it comes clear through the burn, I agree to your bargain. If it does not, your spirit will be lodged forever in the ugliest bowl we can spin on the wheel.
0: It's a bargain. All right, Weirichek. Disarm the bomb.
1: Disarm it? Mr. Tom, are you crazy? They'll kill us. There'll be nothing left to stop them.
0: Nothing but the yellow glaze.
1: Yeah, but do you know how to make it?
0: We'll soon find out. I've been doing a little reading on the subject lately.
1: Reading? Holy smoke.
2: Enough, Earthman. I will take you to the potter's shed. If your glaze is the bright yellow of the sun, you live. If not, you die.
0: Come on, Weirichek. Let's get to work.
1: With what? You never made a glaze in your life. What are we supposed to work on now? Our last will and testament?

0: Who's that?
1: Suzanne.
0: Are you all right?
1: Yes. Why did you come? They will kill you too, Earthman.
0: Maybe. How did you get in here?
1: When I heard that you were here, I asked the Chief Potter to come. He said it would not matter. They would have all our bones soon.
0: Cheerful, Zoe. Hey, stir this, will you, Chick?
2: Yes, sir.
1: They said you were trying to make the yellow glaze. Oh, Earthmen, we will die.
0: This goo may turn out yellow. It had better.
1: No one on Fersk has been able to make it.
0: But I'm not from Fersk. Hang on, Suthan. We're not dead yet.
1: Earthmen, I'm glad you came. Although I wish you had not.
0: Suthan. All right, we're a check. Call that redhead. Tell him I got his glaze ready.
3: Hey! Hey, you out there.
4: Earthman, are you ready?
0: Here's your glaze. Test it.
4: You have 6 bowls of glaze.
0: I'm no potter. This stuff ought to turn out yellow, but I can't be sure in one mixture.
4: We will coat 6 tablets, one with each glaze. Then we will fire them.
0: How long will it take?
4: 20 hours before you know if the burn has brought you life or death.

0: How long can they keep that up?
1: It's been hours. Tiles ought to be done soon.
2: Earthman, here comes the Chief Potter.
1: It must be time.
3: The tiles are cooled. It is time now to open the kiln and test your glaze. A bargain has been made. The glaze is yellow or you die. I will open the kiln.
0: How are they, Mr. Tom? Mr. Tom?
1: I can't see inside. It's dark. All right, Potter, pull them out. What are you waiting for?
3: I will remove the first tile.
2: No.
3: A dull, dirty brown, Earthman.
1: Pull out the next one.
3: The color of mud.
1: Hi-ya! Now, wait a minute.
3: What is the use? There is no yellow glaze.
1: Get that next tile out. We made a bargain.
3: Ah, Mrs. Earth Brown, your glazes are worse than the feeblest work of our children. Prepare your spirits for the great burn.
1: Now, wait. Look in there. The next tile. Get it out here.
3: Earthman, you waste time.
1: Well, I'll get it out myself. There. Look at it.
2: Yellow. Bright, shining yellow.
1: There it is. The yellow glaze.

0: Tom, where in thunder have you been?
1: Mr. Coville, I've been trying...
0: I sent you out on business which should take 2 hours, and you stay 2 days. Why?
1: I got the 4-me-2 and back, and I made a contract with the Pollards. No more raiding.
0: You what?
1: I made a deal with them, and it turned out to be a better idea than yours.
0: You disobeyed. You deliberately... Tom, you're through here. Through with planetary affairs.
1: Listen, Mr.
0: The man can't be trusted to carry out orders. He's not worth a lead nickel to the Bureau. Get your gear together. Leave on the next ship out.
1: Yes, sir.
0: Wait. You're on company time to 4 o'clock tonight. Until then, you obey my orders. Take the copter back to the hangar. Bring the atom bomb back to the armory.
1: I can't.
0: What?
1: I've been trying to tell you. There's only one way I had to make that yellow glaze.
0: Tom, what the devil have you done with that bomb?
1: I gave it to the Potters.
0: What?
1: It was a uranium salt that made the yellow glaze. The Potters didn't have any, so I gave them the uranium out of the bomb. That was part of the bargain.
0: What? You gave that murdering tribe of crooks that uranium?
1: You heard me. And if you think you could have used it better by blasting them out of that mountain, you're crazy.
0: Why, you abysmal, blasted imbecile. That's the only bomb we had. Those Potters could tear Penolpan off the face of the planet.
1: If you want that uranium, Colville, you can go out and get it. If I'm fired, I'm through now.
0: Why, you fresh mutt, you yellow-livered louse. I ought
1: to
0: kill you.
1: If you asked me, I'd say it'd be dangerous business trying to get that uranium back now.
0: We're a check.
2: Yes, Mr. Colville. Yes, sir.
0: Get the copter fueled. Get me a double holster and a full bandolier of ammunition.
2: Yes, sir.
0: Tom, when I get back, I'll see that you rot in the deepest cell in the Gallatin Tower. I'm going out now to those hills. I'm going to bring in that uranium myself.
1: Two days later, Wiracek came into my office. His face was pale. His hands shook with excitement.
3: He's here, Mr. Tom. He's here.
1: Colville?
3: No, the Chief Potter.
1: The Potter? Bring him in.
3: Should I call the guard?
1: Just bring him in. Well, Potter, I was just going to the mountains to see you.
4: Earthman, does that bargain we made still stand?
1: Just a minute. First, I want to know what happened to my chief. He has not returned.
4: A madman came to the village of the Potters. He said you had no authority. He said he could not allow the Potters to keep the heavy metal that makes glaze like the sunset.
1: What happened to Colville? Tell me.
4: There was violence. He killed 6 good wheelmen. He was captured. I come to find whether our contract is good.
1: Captured. All right, Potter. The contract is good. It is bound by my word and by the word of my great chief back on Earth. But only if Colville is returned. He must be brought back.
4: Good. Then to seal the bargain, I have brought you the first bowl made with the new yellow glaze.
1: It's a beautiful vase, Potter. And now, about returning Colville.
4: It is done. The madman is a lucky man indeed, for his spirit dwells in the brightest glass ever to come from the great burn.
1: You mean that Colville...
4: Here. I return him to you. The fiery soul of the madman has given luster to an already glorious glaze. He will live forever in the shining light.
5: On the desk stood a yellow bowl, and the beauty of its shape was matched by the intensity of the glaze. A glorious, transparent yellow, glow fire of a volcano's core.

0: Tonight, Dimension X has transcribed The Potters of Fersk, written by Jack Vance and adapted for radio by Ernest Canoy. Featured in the cast were Carl Weber as Michael Tom, Wendell Holmes as Coville, and Raymond Edward Johnson as the chief of the Potters. Your narrator, Norman Rose. Music by Albert Berman. Engineer, Bill Chambers. 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
6: Good evening. Now your Wave weather forecast for Haverhill and the Merrimack Valley. Skies clear out tonight with a low around 50. Northwest winds 10 to 15 miles per hour. Breezy and warmer throughout Wednesday, partly cloudy with a high around 78. Southeast winds 10 to 20. Skies will be clear Wednesday night, low near 54. Lots of sunshine, warmer, more humid for Thursday. Highs in the mid-80s. I'm WHAV meteorologist James Covington. Your next Wave weather in 30 minutes.
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6: 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The event is sponsored by the Haverhill Council on Aging, with support from the Haverhill Cultural Council. Those interested in attending are asked to reserve a seat by calling the council at 978-374-2390, extension 3916. 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
3: Good evening. Now your wave weather forecast for Haverhill and the Merrimack Valley. Skies clear out tonight with a low around 50. Northwest winds 10 to 15 miles per hour. Breezy and warmer throughout Wednesday, partly cloudy with a high around 78. Southeast winds 10 to 20. Skies will be clear Wednesday night, low near 54. Lots of sunshine, warmer, more humid for Thursday, highs in the mid-80s. I'm WHAV meteorologist James Covington. Your next wave weather in 30 minutes.
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0: Good evening. Now your wave weather forecast for Haverhill and the Merrimack Valley. Skies clear out tonight with a low around 50. Northwest winds 10 to 15 miles per hour. Breezy and warmer throughout Wednesday. Partly cloudy with a high around 78. Southeast winds 10 to 20. Skies will be clear Wednesday night, low near 54. Lots of sunshine, warmer, more humid for Thursday. Highs in the mid-80s. I'm WHAV meteorologist James Covington. Your next wave weather in 30 minutes.
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5: 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In the Edwin B. Johnson Newsroom, this is Jennifer Cosgrove.

One month ago today, I was happy as a lark. But now I go for walks, to the movies, maybe to the park. I have a seat on the same old bench to watch the children play. You know, tomorrow is their future. But for me, just another day. 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I know I can't hide from a memory, though day after day I've tried. I keep saying she'll be back, but today

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3: Good evening. Now your wave weather forecast for Haverhill and the Merrimack Valley. Skies clear out tonight with a low around 50. Northwest winds 10 to 15 miles per hour. Breezy and warmer throughout Wednesday, partly cloudy with a high around 78. Southeast winds 10 to 20. Skies will be clear Wednesday night, low near 54. Lots of sunshine, warmer, more humid for Thursday. Highs in the mid-80s. I'm WHAV meteorologist James Covington. Your next wave weather in 30 minutes.
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4: Good evening. Now your Wave weather forecast for Haverhill and the Merrimack Valley. Skies clear out tonight with a low around 50, northwest winds 10 to 15 miles per hour. Breezy and warmer for Wednesday, partly cloudy with a high around 78, southeast winds 10 to 20. Skies will be clear Wednesday night, low near 54. Lots of sunshine, warmer, more humid for Thursday, highs in the mid-80s. I'm WHAV meteorologist James Covington. Your next Wave weather in 30 minutes.
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6: 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In the Edwin B. Johnson Newsroom, this is Jennifer Cosgrove.

words mean I am a truthful man from the land of the palm trees. And before dying, I want to share these poems of my soul. My poems are soft green. My poems are also flaming crimson. My poems are like a wounded fawn seeking refuge in the forest. The last verse says, Con los pobres de la tierra. With the poor people of this earth, I want to share my fate. The streams of the mountains

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3: Good morning. Now your wave weather forecast for Haverhill and the Merrimack Valley. Breezy and warmer for Wednesday, partly cloudy with a high around 78. Southeast winds 10 to 20 miles per hour. Skies will be clear tonight, falling to around 54. Southwest winds 10 to 15. Lots of sunshine, warmer, more humid Thursday, 84 for the high. More humid Friday, partly cloudy with a high in the mid-80s. I'm WHAV meteorologist James Covington. Your next wave weather in 30 minutes.
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4: Good morning. Now your wave weather forecast for Haverhill and the Merrimack Valley. Breezy and warmer for Wednesday, partly cloudy, the high around 78. Southeast winds 10 to 20 miles per hour. Skies will be clear tonight, falling to around 54. Southwest winds 10 to 15. Lots of sunshine, warmer, more humid Thursday, 84 for the high. More humid Friday, partly cloudy, with a high in the mid-80s. I'm WHAV meteorologist James Covington. Your next wave weather in 30 minutes.
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2: AP News, I'm Marcela Sanchez. In California, votes in the race for governor are still being counted. Early returns had Republican Steve Hilton and Democrat Javier Becerra leading. Democrat Tom Steyer was further back. The top two candidates are expected to face each other in a runoff. In the race for mayor of Los Angeles, Karen Bass advanced to a November runoff election, but the AP has not yet called a second candidate to advance. In Iowa, Republican U.S. Representative Ashley Hinson and Democratic State Representative Josh Turek will face each other in November for the U.S. Senate seat. Zach Land won the Republican nomination for governor, beating Representative Randy Feenstra, who was endorsed by President Trump. Primaries were also held in New Mexico, New Jersey, Montana, and South Dakota. Kuwait says it's suspended commercial flights after an Iranian drone attack hit its airport and caused injuries. A Kuwaiti general said the airport's passenger building was severely damaged. AP correspondent Ben Thomas has more.
3: U.S. Central Command says Iran fired missiles at Kuwait and Bahrain but failed to hit their targets. Iran's paramilitary Revolutionary Guard says it targeted the headquarters of the U.S. Navy's 5th Fleet in Bahrain. Retaliation, it says, for the U.S. firing a missile into the engine room of another oil tanker trying to reach Iran despite the U.S. blockade. Central Command says it responded with strikes on an Iranian military ground control station on Keshem Island in the Strait of Hormuz. It all comes after Iranian news agencies reported Tehran had stopped communicating with mediators about a ceasefire. President Trump maintains talks have not ceased. I'm Ben Thomas.
2: 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This is AP News. AP correspondent Ed Donahue reports on the rescheduling of the White House Correspondents Association dinner.
4: It's take two for the White House Correspondents Dinner. The dinner in

0: April, with President Trump in attendance, was interrupted.
1: Everybody stay down, stay down.
0: The gunman, who prosecutors say tried to assassinate the president, tried and failed to get into the venue. Weijia Zhang, president of the White House Correspondents Association, says the dinner will be held July 24th at the Waldorf Astoria in Washington, formerly the Trump International Hotel. President Trump says he will be there. On social media, he called the rescheduling a sign of strength and fortitude and added, "We cannot allow lunatics to change our way of life or even its scheduling." Ed Donahue, Washington.
2: World shares are mixed as Tokyo's Nikkei 225 followed Wall Street to an all-time high. I'm Marcela Sanchez, AP News.
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4: Good morning. Now your wave weather forecast for April in the Merrimack Valley. Breezy and warmer for Wednesday, partly cloudy with a high around 78. Southeast winds 10 to 20 miles per hour. Skies will be clear tonight, falling to around 54. Southwest winds 10 to 15. Lots of sunshine, warmer, more humid Thursday, 84 for the high. More humid Friday, partly cloudy with a high in the mid-80s. I'm WHAV meteorologist James Covington. Your next wave weather in 30 minutes.
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2: An exhibit on the history of the Groveland Congregational Church will be on display in mid-June. Entitled 300 Years of Community, the exhibit includes interactive and historical displays about the church's central role in Groveland. It will be open Saturday, June 13th from 2 to 6 p.m. and Sunday, June 14th from 1 to 6 p.m. The church, located at 4 King Street, was founded June 17, 1726, as the East Parish of Bradford. The church's belfry houses the 11th tower bell cast by Paul Revere in 1795, reportedly the oldest tower bell in continuous service in the country. 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In the Edwin B. Johnson Newsroom, this is Jennifer Cosgrove.

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5: AP Sports, I'm Gethin Coolball. Tomas Hertl scored with 3:24 remaining in the third period to send the Vegas Golden Knights past the Carolina Hurricanes 5-4 in a back-and-forth Game 1 of the Stanley Cup Final.
6: Obviously, when you score game winner, it's pretty nice touch, but I'm just proud again, about our team effort, every single guy, it's not always about the goals.
5: In tennis, Marta Kostyuk reached her first major semifinal with a three-set victory over Alina Svitolina at the French Open. Second-seeded Alexander Zverev also advanced in his quarterfinal match in straight sets. MLB, Yankees slugger Aaron Judge was out of the lineup Tuesday with a bone bruise in his right rib and may miss a few days. NFL, the Falcons agreed to a four-year, $141 million extension with top receiver Drake London. The Steelers extended linebacker Nick Herbig for 4 years and up to $100 million. Gethin Coolbaugh, AP Sports.
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8: Good morning. Now your wave weather forecast for April in the Merrimack Valley. Breezy and warmer for Wednesday, partly cloudy with a high around 78. Southeast winds 10 to 20 miles per hour. Skies will be clear tonight, falling to around 54. Southwest winds 10 to 15. Lots of sunshine, warmer, more humid Thursday, 84 for the high. More humid Friday, partly cloudy with a high in the mid-80s. I'm WHAV meteorologist James Covington. Your next wave weather in 30 minutes.
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0: And good morning. The 50 degrees right now in downtown Haverhill at 6:02. The forecast for today, meteorologist James Cummington says, it's going to be partly cloudy and breezy, warmer than yesterday with a high of 78. We'll take a look at the full forecast following this news. I'm Wynn Damon. Checking traffic right now, 495 north and southbound in Haverhill, moving along. 97 in Haverhill looks pretty good. And 125 Main Street, just a little slow around Monument Square by the lights. NEVA Transit telling us all the buses are operating on or close to schedule. And the next train from Haverhill to Boston, that's going to be leaving at 6:12. And the one after that will be at 7:25. In the news, after more than 20 years of talk, Haverhill City Councilors voted unanimously last night to spend $1.8 million to buy an East Broadway home and land to site a supplemental drinking water well. City officials long ago eyed the 7.4-acre parcel at 309 East Broadway after tests showed it is for sitting a unique radial collector well to draw water from an aquifer under the Merrimack River. The plan proved controversial when owner Joyce Hill and the city couldn't come to terms. Ward 5 Councilor Sean Toohey praised city officials and its legal team for finally getting the project over the finish line.
1: We're solving a major problem in this community, and in my opinion, it's the right decision. It's a great investment. And I think you guys did a terrific job making it happen.
0: City Council President Timothy Jordan expressed relief.
2: I'm glad that it's over. I'm very glad. I'm not going to get into the he said, she said, whatever. I can understand.

0: understand why everybody felt the way that they felt. At the end of the day, we now have it. That's wonderful. The water, obviously desperately needed, should serve us for into the future a very, very long time.
1: As recently as March, Ward 1 Councillor Ralph Basileer proposed taking a 5.3-acre portion of the property by eminent domain at a cost of $900,000. But when other councillors feared an unfriendly taking would land the city in court, the council asked Mayor Melinda Barrett and her team to go back to the negotiating table. In exchange for purchasing the entire parcel of land, including a vacant older house, for $1.8 million, Hill agreed not to challenge the valuation. The city agreed to push the transfer out to July 1st to give Hill time to remove personal items from the house. The city currently has no plans for the house or the land around it, but could, at some future date, declare it surplus and advance another use, according to its lawyer. The city will take half the cost of the purchase from the city's Water Enterprise Fund and borrow the remainder. According to Department of Public Works Director Robert Ward, the loan will cost ratepayers an additional 4 cents on their quarterly water bills. Haverhill Public Schools recently won national recognition as one of 192 districts in 38 states whose students have improved significantly faster in math than peer schools. The award, called Districts on the Rise, is a collaboration of the Harvard University Center for Education Policy Research and the Stanford University Educational Opportunity Project, along with faculty at Dartmouth College. Haverhill School Superintendent Margaret Marotta talked recently about the honor on WHAV's Win for Breakfast program, and she explained how the education scorecard is computed.
2: They take every school district across the country, all public school districts, and they look at their test scores. They look at their NAEP, the National Educational Progress Assessment, and they look at your standardized test scores and your attendance scores.
1: The partnership has produced its education scorecard for the last 4 years. The most recent report analyzed national student achievement trends for approximately 35 million students in grades 3 to 8 from 2022 through 2025. 11 states are not included due to data limitations. The Beverly, Braintree, Reading, Scituate, and Westfield school systems also received the honor for their students' progress in math. Other Massachusetts schools honored were Cambridge for both reading and math progress, and Tewksbury, Lexington, Mansfield, Plymouth, Salem, Sharon, and Weymouth for reading progress. Marotta credited both the adoption of a new math curriculum as well as the hard work of teachers in implementing it for the recognition.
2: We've been changing up the curriculum, trying to improve things over the last couple of years, and it's paying off. But it was definitely our teachers' hard work and their learning curve.
1: Haverhill was also called out by the State Department of Elementary and Secondary Education as a statewide spotlight district during a recent education conference in Washington, D.C., for its implementation of a new literacy curriculum at the high school. Specifically, D.C. said Haverhill has been effective in providing coaching to high school teachers as they introduce the new reading supports in their classrooms. The coaching has helped the teacher feel more engaged and less overwhelmed, D.C. reported. The entire interview may be heard on WHAV's Merrimack Valley Newsmakers podcast, available at WHAV.net and your favorite platforms, including Apple Podcasts, Amazon Music, Spotify, iHeartRadio, TuneIn, Alexa, and YouTube. And after a year and a half of lawsuits and public sparring, House Democrats yesterday unveiled legislation that would essentially redefine how the 2024 voter mandate to audit the legislature is carried out. The bill is scheduled for a House vote today. House leaders are pitching the proposal as a transparency package that would establish new public access rights to legislative records while creating what Speaker Ron Mariano described as a clear framework for legislative audits that respects constitutional separation of powers principles. Auditor Diana DeZoglio, who championed the 2024 voter-approved measure, sees it very differently. The auditor says, quote, "The people have a co-equal right with the legislature to create laws, and the courts have a constitutional right to adjudicate laws. With this proposed bill, and under the guise of transparency, your state representatives are not only throwing the 72% voter-mandated law in the dumpster, they are taking a match and lighting that dumpster on fire, violating the people's constitutional rights and undermining democracy. The House can pass the bill, but it cannot become law without Senate approval." Senator Cindy Friedman said, quote, "I don't even know what it is. What's in it? I'm surprised. I didn't expect it." There's more on this story at whav.net. Currently 50 degrees in downtown Haverhill at 610. There's always more in the next newscast and at whav.net, where you can sign up for the Wavelengths Local News e-newspaper. From the Edwin V. Johnson Newsroom, this is Wynn Damon.
3: AP News, I'm Marcela Sanchez. Kuwait has suspended its commercial flights after Iranian drones heavily damaged the country's airport and killed one person. The strikes came as semi-official Iranian news agencies said the country had stopped communicating with mediators about extending a ceasefire in the war with the U.S. and Israel. A regional official said Tehran wanted the truce in Lebanon enforced before returning to talks. Yesterday, Secretary of State Marco Rubio said he was optimistic about potentially resuming nuclear talks with Iran. AP Washington correspondent Sagar Magani reports.
4: Rubio says for the first time in his memory,
5: they have agreed to negotiate aspects of their nuclear program that just a month ago, just a year ago, they were refusing to even mention, much less enter into discussions about.
4: At the same time,
5: that is not a guarantee that ultimately it will lead to a deal that's acceptable to the Senate or acceptable to the American people.
4: Rubio's appearance before a Senate panel came during an unsteady ceasefire between the U.S. and Iran, with back-and-forth attacks in recent days. Lawmakers from both sides are questioning the war's growing price tag. Maryland Democrat Chris Van Hollen notes it's a war Israeli leader Benjamin Netanyahu has wanted for decades.
6: Turns out he finally found a president who was both stupid and reckless enough to join him.
3: Officials in Ukraine say a massive Russian aerial attack killed at least 22 civilians and injured 138. The attack on Kyiv and other cities began overnight and stretched into Tuesday. In California, votes in the race for governor are still being counted. Early returns had Republican Steve Hilton and Democrat Javier Becerra leading. The top two candidates are expected to face each other in a runoff. Primaries were also held in Iowa, Montana, New Jersey, New Mexico, and South Dakota. This is AP News. The first American pope is continuing to make racquet playing a popular sport for physical and spiritual health. Correspondent Gethin Kubal has more.
7: When Pope Leo XIV was elected last year, his love of tennis was quickly celebrated during an audience with top-ranked men's player Jannik Sinner. In the ensuing months, Leo has tried to set aside time in his busy schedule to play the sport every week as part of his Augustinian devotion to physical activity and spirituality. Leo likes to spend Mondays and Tuesdays at the papal retreat in Castel Gandolfo in the hills outside Rome, where he plays tennis with his secretary. Former U.S. Open champion Marin Cilic says it's, quote, amazing to hear that Pope Leo loves tennis. I'm Gethin Kulbaugh.
3: The NBA Finals start today in San Antonio as the Spurs take on the New York Knicks in Game 1. More information at apnews.com. I'm Marcela Sanchez, AP News.
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9: Morning. Now your wave weather forecast for Haverhill and the Merrimack Valley. Breezy and warmer for Wednesday, partly cloudy, the high around 78. Southeast winds 10 to 20 miles per hour. Skies will be clear tonight, falling to around 54. Southwest winds 10 to 15. Lots of sunshine, warmer, more humid Thursday, 84 for the high. More humid Friday, partly cloudy, with a high in the mid-80s. I'm WHAV meteorologist James Covington. Your next wave weather in 30 minutes.
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0: It is the Wave, 97.9 WHAV. Captain and Tennille. Hey, good morning. It's Win for Breakfast. It's a Wednesday morning. Wednesday morning, how'd we get here? Well, one day at a time. And let's see, what do we have going on? Oh, look at this. 50 degrees outside the WHAV building at 30 Howe Street, downtown Haverhill. Meteorologist James Covington says that for today, it's going to be partly cloudy, breezy, warmer than yesterday. We'll have 78 degrees, clear tonight, low of 54. And lots of sun tomorrow, Thursday, and a little more humid with a high of 84. Friday's forecast, partly cloudy, more humid with a high in the mid-80s. Right now, his extended forecast calls for cloudy and breezy conditions on Saturday, maybe thunderstorm with a high in the mid-80s, and cloudy and cooler with showers on Sunday. Temperature in the upper 60s. Traffic-wise, 495 north and southbound in Haverhill, that's moving along. 97 in Haverhill looks pretty good, 125. Main Street does as well. Viva Transit telling us all of the buses are operating on or close to schedule. And the next train from Haverhill to Boston, that's going to be at 7:25. Boy, talking about all the transportation, that falls into what's being celebrated today. For one, today happens to be Global Running Day. So if you see any joggers out there, you know, wish them a happy Global Running Day, and I'm sure they'll thank you back. Sure of that. It's also World Bicycle Day today as well. So folks are out riding their bikes. Of course, they're following all the rules of the road, and wish them a nice day too. And they'll wish it back to you. 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
1: AP Sports, I'm Gethin Coolball. Tomas Hertl scored with 3:24 remaining in the third period to send the Vegas Golden Knights past the Carolina Hurricanes 5-4 in a back-and-forth Game 1 of the Stanley Cup Final.
2: Obviously, when you score game winner, it's pretty nice touch, but I'm just proud again, like, about our team effort, every single guy, you know, it's not always about the goals.
1: In tennis, Marta Kostyuk reached her first major semifinal with a three-set victory over Alina Svitolina at the French Open. Second-seeded Alexander Zverev also advanced in his quarterfinal match in straight sets. MLB, Yankee slugger Aaron Judge was out of the lineup Tuesday with a bone bruise in his right rib and may miss a few days. NFL, the Falcons agreed to a four-year, $141 million extension with top receiver Drake London. The Steelers extended linebacker Nick Herbig for 4 years and up to $100 million. Gethin Coolbaugh, AP Sports.
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4: The Haverhill Public Library is inviting patrons to donate non-perishable food for the Sacred Hearts Food Pantry. 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The most needed items are tuna, pasta, and rice. 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The Sacred Hearts Food Pantry, which is run by the St. Vincent de Paul Conference, is open Mondays, Wednesdays, and Fridays from 7:30 to 11 a.m. at 16 Carlton Ave, Haverhill. 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
1: In a world where every second counts, where truth is buried beneath noise, one name has advanced the power of facts for over a century. The Associated Press. 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

0: And good morning. 51 degrees right now in downtown Haverhill at 6:31. And the forecast for today. Meteorologist James Covington says it's going to be partly cloudy and breezy, warmer than yesterday in the high of 78. We'll take a look at the full forecast following this news. I'm Gwen Damon. Checking traffic right now, 495 north and southbound through Haverhill. Moving along, 97 in Haverhill looks pretty good. 125 Main Street, a little slow around the lights near the Plaza line. Also in the downtown area, MEVA Transit telling us all the buses are operating on a close to schedule. And the next train from Haverhill to Boston, that's going to be leaving at 7:25. In the news, the Haverhill City Council voted 8-1 Monday night to reject a Haverhill School Committee recommendation to add $1 million to next year's school budget. Ward 1 Councilor Ralph Basilier praised the city's original spending plan that avoids staff layoffs, pays down the city's debt, and maintains the city's AA bond rating. And he ticked off a summary of reasons he and a majority of his colleagues believe the city needs to tighten its belt.
1: The bad news is I'm hearing about 9% decrease in receipts, challenges with the SAFER grant, shortage of free cash goals, higher inflation, a whopping snow and ice deficit. Of course, we just had a mill fire that's costing us, you know, to the tune of about $5 million and dwindling free cash.
0: Ward 3 Councilor Devin Ferreira was the sole vote in favor of additional money for the schools for the year beginning July 1st. Voting against were Council President Timothy Jordan, at-large Councilors Thomas Sullivan and Colin LePage, Basilier, Ward 2 Councilor Daniel Diodati, Ward 5 Councilor Sean Tuohy, Ward 6 Councilor Michael McGonigal, Ward 7 Councilor Catherine Rogers. Vice President John Mitchison abstained because he has a family member who works for the school department. Ward 4 Councilor Melissa Lumadowski was absent. As WHAV first reported, the school committee voted 7-3 last Thursday to request the additional $1 million to add to the $137 million budget Haverhill School Superintendent Margaret Murata presented. During a discussion of the impact of adding money beyond which Mayor Melinda Barrett allocated, Chief Financial Officer and City Auditor Angel Perkins painted a bleak picture of the city's finances over the next several years. Perkins predicted only $435,100 will be left in the city's free cash account on June 30th after the city pays a $3.4 million snow and ice removal bill for this past winter. The city began the year with an $11 million amount in that fund. Barrett's proposed city spending of $285.2 million already anticipates a tax increase of $245 next year for the average home valued at $561,900. Barrett, who chairs the school committee, said she can't go along with more money for the schools, noting property taxes increased by 8% 2 years ago and 5% last year. Barrett's proposing to draw on $1.1 million of the city's excess levy limit, money that could have been added to property tax bills in prior years but wasn't, to balance her budget, and that would leave $1.4 million. While Murata's budget mostly avoids layoff through attrition, it eliminates 17 full-time positions and makes across-the-board cuts in several programs. At-large school committee member Tony Sapienza Donne proposed adding back $350,000 in program cuts and $650,000 to cover salary increases for unions which have open contracts, most notably the school's educational support professionals. Jim Moser of Lynn, author of the recently released Queer Heroes of the North Shore, Four Centuries of Love, Rebellion, and Survival, kicks off Haverhill Pride Month with a flag raising Thursday. This year's flag is going to be raised on a pole on the grounds of Winnikinny Castle near the Carriage House off Castle Road in Haverhill on Thursday at 4. The raising, organized by Haverhill Pride Collective, will be followed by a reception at Roma Restaurant, 29 Middlesex Street in Haverhill, sponsored by the Haverhill Bank. Haverhill Pride Collective's second annual Pride Parade is going to be on Saturday, June 20th. The parade steps off at 12:30 from GAR Park on Main Street and proceeds down Main Street, takes a right on Merrimack Street, and continues down Washington Street to Railroad Square. Parade Day celebration continues with a family-friendly block party, including craft vendors and food trucks, resource fair, a drag festival on Haverhill's waterfront. The all-ages Pride After Party at 5 p.m. includes a movie screening on the Representative Brian S. Dempsey Boardwalk. An adults-only drag show is going to be taking place beginning at 5 p.m. at Skyline Social, 160 Merrimack Street in Haverhill. Appearing recently on WHAV, Treasurer Meg Adams, Haverhill Pride, put out the call for parade volunteers as well as help carrying out the group's activities throughout the year.
2: If you're a volunteer, we'd love to have you at the Pride Parade or join one of our committees. And really, we're just creating a roadmap for a more inclusive community here, whether it be through events, social meetups, workshops that we have. And, you know, it's not just during the month of June, it's 365 days of the year. So
0: Adams also speaking on behalf of Nathan Phillips, president of the LGBTQ plus social and advocacy organization. Haverhill Pride Collective is hosting its monthly meetup on Tuesday, June 9th at 6 at Barrios at 2 Merrimack Street in Haverhill. Food and beverages will be available for purchase. The group is sponsoring a free drop-in youth pride bracelet making workshop. That's going to be on Thursday, June 18th at Creative Haverhill at 43 Washington Street. Children in elementary school and their families are invited from 11 a.m. to 1 p.m. Teens are invited from 3 to 5. Other Pride Month activities are listed on this story at whav.net.
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0: Pentucket Bank honored 10 high school seniors with $2,000 checks in a scholarship ceremony yesterday that put the spotlight on the value of community colleges and workforce training. The first-time awards are the brainchild of Lloyd Hamm, CEO of River Run, the holding company for Pentucket Bank and its sisters Newburyport Bank and Rollstone Bank and Trust in Fitchburg. Officials said the awards were created last year to reflect the bank's commitment to workforce development and a community college education, as well as long-term investments in the community. River Run Senior Vice President, Community and Public Relations Director Leanne Eastman explained the bank sought to acknowledge the option of community college and training for the skilled trades because 4-year college experience has priced itself out of range for many.
4: We think it's just so important that students are able to take advantage of these options that give them affordable post-grad education and getting right into the workforce and becoming parts of economic drivers.
0: Three Haverhill High School seniors were given Pathways scholarships as they are headed to a community college. Five Whittier Regional Vocational Technical High School students were honored with Workforce Ready Career Kickstarter scholarships. Two Salem High School students were also honored with Pathways scholarships. The Haverhill High students honored were Melody Bryan and Jeff Gisson, along with Gerald Taibbi. And Whittier students were Lucas Craig and Luis Guzman and Emma Marion, Edwin Sanchez Velasquez, and Jeffrey Wilson. Salem High School were Brody Boudreau and Demian Capucci. Eastman said River Run gave $60,000 in scholarships through its opportunity awards, $20,000 at each bank. Each institution worked with high school guidance departments in their regions to choose the students. In WHAV sports, the Red Sox lost to the Orioles last night 4-2. Two teams meet again tonight at Fenway Park. In high school playoff action yesterday, in Division I boys lacrosse, the round of 16, North Andover lost to Acton Boxborough 10-8. and Division I softball in the round of 16 yesterday. Central Catholic lost to Peabody by a score of 5-4. And Division I boys volleyball in the round of 16 yesterday. North Andover lost to Needham 3-0. And Methuen lost to Angawam 3-0. And New Hampshire Division I softball taking place today. First round action. It's Timberlane at Windham. That is going to be at 4 o'clock. And Division I baseball first round. Timberlane is going to be at Dover at 4. Currently 51 degrees in downtown Haverhill at 641. There's always more in the next newscast and at WHAV.net, where you can sign up for the Wavelength Local News e-newspaper. From the Edwin V. Johnson Newsroom, this is Wynn Damon.
5: I'm Marcela Sanchez with an AP News Minute. In California, votes in the race for governor are still being counted. Early returns had Republican Steve Hilton and Democrat Javier Becerra leading. The top two candidates are expected to face each other in a runoff. In the race for mayor of Los Angeles, Karen Bass advanced to a November runoff election, but the AP has not yet called a second candidate to advance. In Iowa, Republican U.S. Representative Ashley Hinson and Democratic State Representative Josh Turek will face each other in November for the U.S. Senate seat. Zach Land won the Republican nomination for governor, beating Representative Randy Feenstra, who was endorsed by President Trump. Primaries were also held in New Mexico, New Jersey, Montana, and South Dakota. More information on election coverage at apnews.com. I'm Marcela Sanchez.
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6: Good morning. Now your wave weather forecast for Haverhill and the Merrimack Valley. Breezy and warmer for Wednesday, partly cloudy with a high around 78. Southeast winds 10 to 20 miles per hour. Skies will be clear tonight, falling to around 54. Southwest winds 10 to 15. Lots of sunshine, warmer, more humid Thursday, 84 for the high. More humid Friday, partly cloudy with a high in the mid-80s. I'm WHAV meteorologist James Covington. Your next wave weather in 30 minutes.

0: It is Wave 97.9 WHAV and the Alan Parsons Project. I don't know what else they made. Well, they did a lot of songs. They did. That one peaked at number 15 in the early 1980s. Currently 51 degrees outside the WHAV building at 30 Howe Street, downtown Haverhill. Meteorologist James Covington says that for today, it's going to be partly cloudy, breezy, warmer than yesterday, with a high of 78. And tonight, it's going to be clear and the low of 54 degrees. Thursday's forecast, which happens to be tomorrow, is going to be sunny and warmer, a little more humid, 84 degrees. Friday, partly cloudy, a little more humid, and the temperature in the mid-80s. And right now, James' extended forecast, cloudy and breezy with thunderstorms on Saturday, and high in the mid-80s, and cloudy and cooler with showers on Sunday, temperature in the upper 60s. Again, 51 degrees right now outside the WHAV building at 30 Howe Street, downtown Haverhill. As far as the traffic goes, 495 north and southbound in Haverhill, that is moving along, although a little bit slow as you approach the Ward Hill connector from going southbound. 97 in Haverhill looks pretty good. 125 Main Street, a little slow around the lights between 495 and Plasto. Also in the downtown area and around the Basler Bridge. MEVA Transit telling us all the buses are operating on or close to schedule. And the next train from Haverhill to Boston, that is going to be at 7:25. Want to remind you, the Greater Haverhill Chamber of Commerce is celebrating its reopening in a historic downtown storefront, and that's going to be taking place today. They have an open house that's going to be at 5 o'clock. The ribbon cutting is going to be at 5:30. And you might ask yourself, well, where is this historic building? Well, let me tell you, the building is on Washington Street, 29 Washington Street. And most of those buildings down that area, if you are a history buff, they were built following the Great Fire of 1882. So they'll have the ribbon cutting, some other things as well, too. You can get more information at haverhillchamber.com. 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
1: Today is June 3rd. On this day in 1893, Governor William Eustace Russell signed a bill creating the Metropolitan Parks Commission, the nation's first regional park system. It was the result of planning and politicking by a group of far-sighted Bostonians concerned about rapidly disappearing open space. With its first funding, the new commission acquired over 7,000 acres in the space of 18 months. By 1900, it had protected 9,000 acres and built 9 scenic parkways within 12 miles of Boston. Now managed by the Massachusetts Department of Conservation and Recreation, this system encompasses almost 20,000 acres and includes woodlands, beaches, swimming pools, skating rinks, bicycle paths, and perhaps the best-known site, the Charles River Esplanade. 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

0: immediately right after that. 97 in Haverhill, a little slow around Lafayette Square, 125 Main Street. Slow around the lights near the Plateau Line, also in the downtown area. Viva Transit telling us all the buses are operating on or closed schedule. And the next train from Haverhill to Boston is going to be leaving at 7:25. In the news, after more than 20 years of talk, Haverhill City Councilors voted unanimously Tuesday to spend $1.8 million to buy an East Broadway home and land to site a supplemental drinking water well. City officials long ago eyed the 7.4-acre parcel at 309 East Broadway after tests showed that it's a unique siting for a unique radial collector well to draw water from an aquifer under the Merrimack River. The plan proved controversial when owner Joyce Hill and the city could not come to terms. Ward 5 Councilor Sean Tuohy praised city officials and its legal team for finally getting the project over the finish line.
1: We're solving a major problem in this community, and in my opinion, it's the right decision. It's a great investment. And I think you guys did a terrific job making it happen.
0: City Council President Timothy Jordan expressed relief.
2: I'm glad that it's over. I'm very glad. I'm not going to get into the he said, she said, whatever. I can understand why everybody felt the way that they felt. At the end of the day, we now have it. That's wonderful. The water, obviously desperately needed, should serve us for into the future a very, very long time.
0: As recently as March, Ward 1 Councilor Ralph Baslier proposed taking a 5.3-acre portion of the property by eminent domain at a cost of $900,000. But when other councilors feared an unfriendly taking would lead the land would lead the city to court, the council asked Mayor Melinda Barrett and her team to go back to the negotiating table in exchange for purchasing the entire parcel of land, including a vacant older house, for $1.8 million. Hill agreed not to challenge the valuation. The city agreed to push the transfer out to July 1st to give Hill time to remove personal items from the house. The city currently has no plans for the house or the land around it, but could at some future date declare it surplus and advance another use, according to its lawyer. The city will take half the cost of the purchase from the city's Water Enterprise Fund and borrow the remainder, according to Department of Public Works Director Robert Ward. The loan will cost ratepayers an additional 4 cents per 100 cubic feet on their quarterly water bills. Well, Haverhill Public Schools recently won national recognition as one of 192 districts in 38 states whose students have improved significantly faster in math than peer schools. The award, called Districts on the Rise, is a collaboration of the Harvard University Center for Education Policy Research and the Stanford University Educational Opportunity Project, along with faculty at Dartmouth College. Haverhill School Superintendent Margaret Murata talked recently about the honor on WHAV's morning program, and she explained how the education scorecard is computed.
3: They take every school district across the country, all public school districts, and they look at their test scores. They look at their NAEP, the National Educational Progress Assessment, and they look at your standardized test scores and your attendance scores.
0: The partnership has produced its education scorecard for the last 4 years. The most recent report analyzed national student achievement trends for approximately 35 million students in grades 3 to 8 from 2022 through 2025. 11 states were not included due to data limitations. The Beverly, Braintree, Reading, Scituate, and Westfield school systems also received the honor for their students' progress in math. Other Massachusetts schools honored were Cambridge for both reading and math progress, and Duxbury, Lexington, Mansfield, Plymouth, Salem, Sharon, and Weymouth for reading progress. Murata credited both the adoption of a new math curriculum as well as the hard work of teachers in implementing it for the recognition.
3: We've been changing up the curriculum, trying to improve things over the last couple of years, and it's paying off, but it was definitely our teachers' hard work and their learning curve.
0: Haverhill was also

0: also called out by the State Department of Elementary and Secondary Education as a statewide spotlight district during a recent education conference in Washington, D.C. for its implementation of a new literacy curriculum at the high school. Specifically, D.C. said, Haverhill has been effective in providing coaching to high school teachers as they introduce the new reading supports in their classrooms. The coaching has helped the teacher feel more engaged and less overwhelmed, D.C. reported. The entire interview may be heard on WHAV's Merrimack Valley Newsmakers podcast, available at WHAV.net and your favorite platforms, including Apple Podcasts and Amazon Music, Spotify, iHeartRadio, TuneIn, Alexa, and YouTube. And after a year and a half of lawsuits and public sparring, House Democrats yesterday unveiled legislation that would essentially redefine how the 2024 voter mandate to audit the legislature is carried out. The bill is scheduled for a House vote today. House leaders are pitching the proposal as a transparency package that would establish new public access rights to legislative records while creating what Speaker Ronald Mariano described as a clear framework for legislative audits that respects constitutional separation of powers principle. Auditor Diana DeSoglio, who championed the 2024 voter-approved measure, sees it very differently. The auditor said, quote, "The people have a co-equal right with the legislature to create laws, and the courts have a constitutional right to adjudicate laws. With this proposed bill, and under the guise of transparency, your state representatives are not only throwing the 72% voter-mandated law in the dumpster, they're taking a match and lighting that dumpster on fire, violating the people's constitutional rights and undermining democracy." The House can pass the bill, but it can't become law without Senate approval. Senator Cindy Friedman said, quote, "I don't even know what's in it. I don't know what it is, what's in it. I'm surprised. I didn't expect it." And you'll find more on the story at WHAV.net. In WHAV sports, Red Sox lost to the Orioles last night 4-2, and the two teams meet again tonight at Fenway Park. High school playoff action going on. Division I boys lacrosse in the round of 16 yesterday. North Andover lost to Acton Boxborough 10-8. And Division I softball, the round of 16 yesterday, Central Catholic lost to Peabody 5-4. And in Division I boys volleyball yesterday, in the round of 16, North Andover lost to Needham 3-0. Methuen lost to Agawam 3-0. And New Hampshire postseason tournament action going on today. It's New Hampshire Division I softball in the first round. Timberlane is at Wyndham at 4. And New Hampshire Division I baseball in the first round. Timberlane is at Dover. That's at 4 o'clock. Currently 54 degrees in downtown Haverhill at 7:08. There's always more in the next newscast and at WHAV.net, where you can sign up for the Wavelengths local news e-newspaper. From the Edwin V. Johnson Newsroom, this is Wynn Damon.
1: AP News, I'm Marcela Sanchez. Los Angeles Mayor Karen Bass has advanced to a November runoff as she fights to stay in City Hall. The Associated Press hasn't yet called a second candidate to advance to the runoff. And votes in the race for California governor are still being counted. Early returns had Republican Steve Hilton and Democrat Javier Becerra leading. Democrat Tom Steyer was further back. The top two candidates are expected to face each other in a runoff. The U.S. wants to impose new tariffs on dozens of trading partners. AP correspondent Donna Warder has more.
2: The Trump administration is proposing 10% tariffs or more on products from dozens of major trading partners to address the importation of goods made with forced labor. A report by the U.S. trade representative says Canada, Mexico, Taiwan, the United Kingdom, and some other countries and territories would face 10% additional tariffs for allegedly failing to enforce a forced labor import ban. A 12.5% additional tariff would be imposed on China, Japan, India, South Korea, Brazil, and dozens of other countries. The new tariffs would not take effect immediately and are subject to public comment and review. Donna Warder, Washington.
1: CBS News has fired longtime 60 Minutes correspondent Scott Pelley a day after he reportedly said editor-in-chief Barry Weiss was, quote, murdering the show. In a termination notice obtained by the Associated Press, Nick Bilton, the program's new executive producer, accused Pelley of carrying out what he called an ambush against him. Kuwait has suspended its commercial flights after Iranian drones heavily damaged the country's airport and killed one person. Yesterday, the U.S. military said Iran fired missiles at Kuwait and Bahrain, but they failed or were shot down. This is AP News. New York is suing over the Trump administration's deal to end an offshore wind project. AP correspondent Julie Walker reports.
3: French company Total Energies is getting $1 billion, essentially a refund of its leases for offshore wind projects off New York and North Carolina, if it invests the money in fossil fuel projects instead. State attorneys general from Connecticut, Maine, Massachusetts, New Jersey, Rhode Island, and Vermont join New York in challenging the cancellation of the lease off of New York, the larger of the two projects and the bulk of the payout. A complaint filed Tuesday names Interior Secretary Doug Burgum among others. He says Total Energies was simply refunded their money, which they have already invested in other energy projects in the U.S.
1: A new Gallup poll shows acceptance of same-sex marriage and relationships in the U.S. has flattened after more than two decades of steadily increasing support. I'm Marcela Sanchez, AP News.
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5: Good morning. Now your wave weather forecast for April in the Merrimack Valley. Breezy and warmer for Wednesday, partly cloudy, the high around 78. Southeast winds 10 to 20 miles per hour. Skies will be clear tonight, falling to around 54. Southwest winds 10 to 15. Lots of sunshine, warmer, more humid Thursday, 84 for the high. More humid Friday, partly cloudy, with a high in the mid-80s. I'm WHAV meteorologist James Covington. Your next wave weather in 30 minutes.
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0: It is the Wave, 97.9 WHAV. When I got my Horner marching band harmonica as a kid, I could never master that thing. And as a result, I never got a recording contract. It could have been me. Right now, 76 degrees outside the WHAV building at 30 Howe Street, downtown Haverhill. And you heard the harmonica in that song, right? I love that song. There's harmonica in other songs, too. But yeah, could have been me. As far as the weather goes, meteorologist James Covington says it's going to be partly cloudy and breezy today with a high of 78. Clear tonight, the low of 54 for tomorrow, Thursday. Lots of sunshine and a little more humid, 84 degrees. It'll be humid on Friday as well, partly cloudy and the temperature in the mid-80s. Right now, James' extended forecast calls for cloudy, breezy conditions on Saturday, maybe a thunderstorm. Temperature in the mid-80s and cloudy and cooler with showers on Sunday. Temperature in the upper 60s. Traffic-wise, 495 north and southbound in Haverhill. Northbound side looks good. Southbound side a little bit slow from 97 down to the Ward Hill connector. 97 itself in Haverhill, a little slow around the lights by Lake Street and Forest Street and Lafayette Square. 125 Main Street, slow around the lights near the Plasto area. Also in the downtown section and around the lights and portions of the Bradford area. Miva Transit telling us all the buses are operating on or close to schedule. Next train from Haverhill to Boston, that is going to be at 7:25. The one after that is going to be at 8:27. Let's see what we have for folks that were born on this date many years ago. Not that long ago. He's just a kid, Anderson Cooper, celebrating a birthday today, 1967 for him. Also, Tony Curtis was born on this date, 1925. He'd be as old as my father. And Ransom Eli Olds, Oldsmobile, born on this date in 1864. And on the other side of the scale, Pope John XXIII passed away on this date, 1963. Ozzie Nelson, 1975. Life of Ozzie and Harriet. Rue McClanahan from Golden Girls. She passed away on this date in 2010. And Dr. Jack Kevorkian passed away in 2011. And Muhammad Ali in 2016. New York Times won its first Pulitzer Prize on this date in 1918. And it was on this date that Lou Gehrig hit four home runs in one game. That was 1932. It's Win for Breakfast here on The Wave, 97.9 WHAV.
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3: AP Sports, I'm Gethin Coolball. Tomas Hertl scored with 3:24 remaining in the third period to send the Vegas Golden Knights past the Carolina Hurricanes 5-4 in a back-and-forth Game 1 of the Stanley Cup Final.
4: Obviously, when you score game winner, it's pretty nice touch, but I'm just proud again, like, about our team effort, every single guy, you know, it's not always about the goals.
3: In tennis, Marta Kostyuk reached her first major semifinal with a three-set victory over Alina Svitolina at the French Open. Second-seeded Alexander Zverev also advanced in his quarterfinal match in straight sets. MLB, Yankee slugger Aaron Judge was out of the lineup Tuesday with a bone bruise in his right rib and may miss a few days. NFL, the Falcons agreed to a four-year, $141 million extension with top receiver Drake London. The Steelers extended linebacker Nick Herbig for 4 years and up to $100 million. Gethin Coolbaugh, AP Sports.
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1: 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In the Edwin B. Johnson Newsroom, this is Jennifer Cosgrove.

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4: Good morning. 57 degrees right now in downtown Haverhill at 729. The forecast for today, meteorologist James Covington says it's going to be partly cloudy, breezy, and warmer than yesterday. And live 78 degrees. We'll take a look at the full forecast following this news. I'm Wynn Damon. Checking traffic right now, 495 northbound through Haverhill. That's moving along on the southbound side. It is slow as you approach Route 97 down to the Ward Hill Connector. 97 itself in Haverhill looks pretty good. 125 Main Street is a little bit slow around the lights near the Plasto Line, also in the downtown area. Miva Transit telling us all the buses are operating on or close to schedule. And the next train from Haverhill to Boston, that's going to be leaving at 8:27. In the news, the Haverhill City Council voted 8-1 Monday night to reject a Haverhill School Committee recommendation to add $1 million to next year's school budget. Ward 1 Councilor Ralph Basilier praised the city's original spending plan that avoids staff layoffs, pays down the city's debt, and maintains the city's AA bond rating. He ticked off a summary of reasons he and a majority of his colleagues believe the city needs to tighten its belt.
5: The bad news is I'm hearing about 9% decrease in receipts, challenges with the SAFER grant, shortage of free cash goals, higher inflation, a whopping snow and ice deficit. Of course, we just had a mill fire that's costing us, you know, to the tune of about $5 million and dwindling free cash.
4: Ward 3 Councilor Devin Ferreira was the sole vote in favor of additional money for the schools for the year beginning July 1st. Voting against were Council President Timothy Jordan, at-large Councilors Thomas Sullivan and Colin LePage, Banslier, Ward 2 Councilor Daniel Diodati, Ward 5 Councilor Sean Toohey, Ward 6 Councilor Michael McGonigal, and Ward 7 Councilor Catherine Rogers. Vice President John Mitchison abstained because he has a family member who works for the school department. Ward 4 Councilor Melissa Lewandowski was absent. As WHAV first reported, the school committee voted 7-3 last Thursday to request the additional $1 million to add to the $137 million budget Haverhill School Superintendent Margaret Murata presented. During a discussion of the impact of adding money beyond which Mayor Melinda Barrett allocated, Chief Financial Officer and City Auditor Angel Perkins painted a bleak picture of the city's finances over the next several years. Perkins predicted only $435,000 will be left in the city's free cash account on June 30th after the city pays a $3.4 million snow and ice removal bill for this past winter. The city began the year with $11 million in that fund. Barrett's proposed city spending of $285.2 million already anticipates a tax increase of $245 next year for the average home valued at $561,900. Barrett, who chairs the school committee, said she can't go along with more money for the schools, noting property taxes increased by 8% 2 years ago and 5% last year. Barrett's proposing to draw on $1.1 million of the city's excess levy limit, money that could have been added to property tax bills in prior years, but wasn't, to balance her budget, and that would leave $1.4 million. While Murata's budget mostly avoids layoffs through attrition, it eliminates 17 full-time positions and makes across-the-board cuts in several programs. At large, school committee member Tony Sapienza Donne proposed adding back $350,000 in program cuts and $650,000 to cover salary increases for unions, which have open contracts, most notably the school's educational support professionals. Jim Moser of Lynn, author of the recently released Queer Heroes of the North Shore, Four Centuries of Love, Rebellion, and Survival, kicks off Haverhill Pride Month with a flag-raising ceremony tomorrow. This year's flag is going to be raised on a pole on the grounds of Winnikinny Castle near the Carriage House off Castle Road in Haverhill tomorrow afternoon at 4. The raising, organized by Haverhill Pride Collective, will be followed by a reception at the Roma Restaurant, 29 Middlesex Street in Haverhill, sponsored by the Haverhill Bank. Haverhill Pride Collective's second annual Pride Parade is Saturday, June 20th. The parade steps off at 12:30 from GAR Park on Main Street and proceeds down Main Street, takes a right on Merrimack Street, and continues down Washington Street to Railroad Square. Parade Day celebration continues with a family-friendly block party, including craft vendors and food trucks, resource fair, and drag festival on Haverhill's waterfront. The all-ages Pride After Party at 5 includes a movie screening on the Representative Brian S. Dempsey Boardwalk. An adults-only drag show is going to be taking place beginning at 5 at Skyline Social, 160 Merrimack Street in Haverhill. Appearing recently on WHAV, Haverhill Pride Treasurer Meg Adams put out the call for parade volunteers as well as help carrying out the group's activities throughout the year.
6: If you're a volunteer, we'd love to have you at the Pride Parade or join one of our committees. And really, we're just creating a roadmap for a more inclusive community here, whether it be through events, social meetups, workshops that we have. And, you know, it's not just during the month of June, it's 365 days of a year. So
4: Haverhill Pride Collective is hosting its monthly meetup on Tuesday, June 9th at 6 at Barrios to Merrimack Street in Haverhill. 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That's going to be on Thursday, June 18th at Creative Haverhill at 43 Washington Street. Children in elementary school and their families are invited from 11 to 1. Teens are invited from 3 to 5. Other Pride Month activities are listed on this story at WHAV.net.
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4: Pentucket Bank honored 10 high school seniors with $2,000 checks. In a scholarship ceremony yesterday that put the spotlight on the value of community colleges and workforce training. The first-time awards are the brainchild of Lloyd Hamm, CEO of River Run, the holding company for Pentucket Bank, and his sisters, Newburyport Bank and Rollstone Bank and Trust in Fitchburg. Officials said the awards were created last year to reflect the bank's commitment to workforce development and a community college education, as well as long-term investments in the community. River Run Senior Vice President, Community and Public Relations Director Leanne Eastman explained the bank sought to acknowledge the option of community college and training for the skilled trades because four-year college experience has priced itself out of range for many.
7: We think it's just so important that students are able to take advantage of these options that give them affordable post-grad education and getting right into the workforce and becoming parts of economic drivers.
4: Three Haverhill High School seniors were given Pathways scholarships as they're headed off to community college. Five Whittier Regional Vocational Technical High School students were honored with Workforce Ready Career Kickstarter scholarships. Two Salem High students were also honored with Pathways scholarships. The Haverhill High School students honored were Melody Bryan and Jeff Gisson, along with Gerald Taibbi. And Whittier students were Lucas Craig and Louis Guaman, along with Emma Marion, Edwin Sanchez Velasquez, and Jeffrey Wilson. And the Salem High School students were Brody Boudreau and Demian Kochubi. Eastman said River Run gave $60,000 in scholarships through its Opportunity Awards, $20,000 at each bank. Each institution worked with high school guidance departments in their regions to choose the students. In WHAV sports, Red Sox lost to the Orioles yesterday. Final score was 4-2. Two teams meet again tonight at Fenway Park. High school tournament action going on. In Division I boys lacrosse, the round of 16 yesterday, North Andover lost to Acton-Boxborough 10-8. And in Division I softball, the round of 16 yesterday, Central Catholic lost to Peabody Veterans Memorial 5-4. And Division I boys volleyball in the round of 16, North Andover lost to Needham 3-0, and Methuen lost to Agawam 3-0. And in New Hampshire, on the schedule for today, New Hampshire Division I softball first round, Timberlane at Windham, and New Hampshire Division I baseball first round, Timberlane at Dover. Both of those games get underway at 4. Currently 57 degrees in downtown Haverhill at 7:39. There's always more in the next newscast and at WHAV.net, where you can sign up for the Wavelengths local news e-newspaper. From the Edwin V. Johnson Newsroom, this is Wind Amon.
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10: I'm Marcela Sanchez with an AP News Minute. Kuwait says it suspended commercial flights after an Iranian drone attack hit its airport and caused injuries. A Kuwaiti general said the airport's passenger building was severely damaged. The U.S. wants to impose new tariffs on dozens of trading partners.
11: The Trump administration is proposing 10% tariffs or more on products from dozens of major trading partners to address the importation of goods made with forced labor. A report by the U.S. trade representative says Canada, Mexico, Taiwan, the United Kingdom, and some other countries and territories would face 10% additional tariffs for allegedly failing to enforce a forced labor import ban. A 12.5% additional tariff would be imposed on China, Japan, India, South Korea, Brazil, and dozens of other countries. The new tariffs would not take effect immediately and are subject to public comment and review. Donna Warder, Washington.
10: And I'm Marcela Sanchez.
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12: Good morning. Now your Wave Weather forecast for Haverhill and the Merrimack Valley. Breezy and warmer for Wednesday, partly cloudy with a high around 78. Southeast winds 10 to 20 miles per hour. Skies will be clear tonight, falling to around 54. Southwest winds 10 to 15. Lots of sunshine, warmer, more humid Thursday, 84 for the high. More humid Friday, partly cloudy with a high in the mid-80s. I'm WHAV meteorologist James Covington. Your next Wave Weather in 30 minutes.
0: 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It's where comfort lives. 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

0: It is the Wave 97.9 WHAV. Creedence Clearwater Revival, Susie Q. A song that had been around since 1956, written by a guy named Dale Hawkins. And the original song was 2 minutes and 14 seconds. Creedence Clearwater Revival, they revised that song. This is their most popular version of Susie Q. And they had it on an album. It ran for 8 minutes and 39 seconds, but sometimes when they were doing shows, it would go much longer because they had to fill the time. They didn't have a lot of songs to choose from. Everybody has an angle. Currently, our angle is telling you the temperature, 57 degrees outside the WHAV building at 30 Howe Street, downtown Haverhill. Meteorologist James Covington says it's going to be partly cloudy today. Breezy, warmer than yesterday, with a high of 78. Yesterday was nice. Today's going to be nicer, my opinion. For tonight, clear, the low of 54. Tomorrow, Thursday, lots of sunshine. And a little more humidity with the temperature of 84 degrees. Friday's forecast, partly cloudy and humid, and high in the mid-80s. And right now, James' extended forecast calls for cloudy, breezy conditions on Saturday. Maybe a thunderstorm, high in the mid-80s. And partly cloudy and cooler with showers on Sunday. Temperature in the upper 60s. Traffic-wise, 495 north and southbound in Haverhill. Northbound side looks good. Southbound side a little bit slow from 97 down towards the Ward Hill Connector. 97 itself in Haverhill, slow around the lights between Lake Street and Forest Street. Also on Winter Street, 125 Main Street, slow around the lights near the Plasto line. Also in the downtown area and throughout a good portion of the Bradford section. Viva Transit telling us all the buses are operating on or close to schedule. And the next train from Haverhill to Boston, that's going to be leaving at 8:27. Well, a little bit earlier today, told you that today happens to be Global Running Day today. And it's also World Bicycle Day. Great day to ride your bike. And if you'd rather just sit around and eat, well, it's National Chicken Salad Day today. And to help make chicken salad, I think, I'm not sure, you use eggs, do you? Chicken. Oh, let's see here. Chicken, mayonnaise, and celery. That's it. Oh, it's National Egg Day today, too. You can use eggs to make potato salad. It's Win for Breakfast here on The Wave, 97.9 WHAV.
1: 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You, the butterflies, and the hummingbirds will enjoy the hibiscus-type flowers from midsummer into fall. The flowers can be single or double and white to red, purple, violet, or blue. This vase-shaped upright shrub is multi-stemmed and grows 8 to 12 feet tall and nearly as wide. This makes it a great shrub for hedging or screening, or create a focal point by pruning it into a small-scale tree. Be patient in the spring, as this shrub is late to leaf out. Grow the Rose of Sharon in full sun to part shade. It prefers moist, well-drained soil, but is drought-tolerant once established. It's hardy in zones 5 to 9, tends to be deer-resistant, and tolerates the black walnut's toxic juglone. Check out our website for this and other gardening tips. 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
3: And here's Heather with the weather.
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7: When

0: 01, the forecast for today. Meteorologist James Covington says it's going to be partly cloudy today. We're seeing warmer than yesterday with a high of 71 and make that 78 degrees. We'll take a look at the full forecast following this news. I'm Wynn Damon. Checking traffic right now, 495 north and southbound in Haverhill looks pretty good. Although the off-ramp from 495 northbound to River Street, that's a little backed up. 97 itself in Haverhill, a little slow on Winter Street. 125 Main Street, slow between 495 and Plasto, right around the lights, and also slow in the downtown area around the Basler Bridge and a good portion of the Brantford section. Viva Transit telling us all the buses are operating on or close to schedule, and the next train from Haverhill to Boston, that's going to be leaving at 8:27. In the news, after more than 20 years of talk, Haverhill City Councilors voted unanimously last night to spend $1.8 million to buy an East Broadway home and land to site a supplemental drinking water well. Officials long ago from the city eyed the 7.4-acre parcel at 309 East Broadway after Tesh showed it ideal for siting a unique radial collector well to draw water from an aquifer under the Merrimack River. The plan proved controversial when owner Joyce Hill and the city could not come to terms. Ward 5 Councilor Sean Toohey praised city officials and its legal team for finally getting the project over the finish line.
1: We're solving a major problem in this community, and in my opinion, it's the right decision, it's a great investment, and I think you guys did a terrific job making it happen.
0: City Council President Timothy Jordan expressed relief.
2: I'm glad that it's over. I'm very glad. I'm not going to get into the he said, she said, whatever. I can understand why everybody felt the way that they felt. At the end of the day, we now have it. That's wonderful. The water, obviously desperately needed, should serve us for into the future a very, very long time.
0: As recently as March, Ward 1 Councilor Ralph Basilier proposed taking a 5.3-acre portion of the property by eminent domain at a cost of $900,000. But when other councilors feared an unfriendly taking would land the city in court, the council asked Mayor Melinda Barrett and her team to go back to the negotiating table. In exchange for purchasing the entire parcel of land, including a vacant older house, for $1.8 million, Hill agreed not to challenge the valuation. The city agreed to push the transfer out to July 31st to give Hill time to remove personal items from the house. The city currently has no plans for the house or the land around it, but could, at some future date, declare it surplus and advance another use, according to its lawyer. The city will take half the cost of the purchase from the city's Water Enterprise Fund and borrow the remainder. According to Department of Public Works Director Robert Ward, the loan will cost ratepayers an additional 4 cents per 100 cubic feet on their quarterly water bills. Haverhill Public Schools recently won national recognition as one of 192 districts in 38 states whose students have improved significantly faster in math than peer schools. The award, called Districts on the Rise, is a collaboration of the Harvard University Center for Education Policy Research and the Stanford University Educational Opportunity Project, along with faculty at Dartmouth College. Haverhill School Superintendent Margaret Marana talked recently about the honor on WHAV's morning program, and she explained how the education scorecard is computed.
3: The bad news is
4: they take every school district across the country, all public school districts, and they look at their test scores. They look at their NAEP, the National Educational Progress Assessment, and they look at your standardized test scores and your attendance scores.
0: The partnership has produced its education scorecard for the last 4 years. The most recent report analyzed national student achievement trends for approximately 35 million students in grades 3 to 8 from 2022 through 2025. 11 states were not included due to data limitations. The Beverly, Braintree, Reading, Scituate, and Westfield school systems also received the honor for their students' progress in math.

0: Other Massachusetts schools honored were Cambridge for both reading and math, and Duxbury, Lexington, Mansfield, Plymouth, Salem, Sharon, and Weymouth for reading progress. Murata credited both the adoption of the new math curriculum as well as the hard work of teachers in implementing it for the recognition.
1: We've been changing up the curriculum, trying to improve things over the last couple of years, and it's paying off, but it was definitely our teachers' hard work and their learning curve.
0: Averill was also called out by the State Department of Elementary and Secondary Education as a statewide spotlight district during a recent education conference in Washington, D.C. for its implementation of a new literacy curriculum at the high school. Specifically, D.C. said Averill has been effective in providing coaching to high school teachers as they introduce the new reading supports in their classrooms. The coaching has helped the teacher feel more engaged and less overwhelmed, D.C. reported. The entire interview may be heard on WHAV's Merrimack Valley Newsmakers podcast, available at WHAV.net and your favorite platforms, including Apple Podcasts and Amazon Music, Spotify, iHeartRadio, TuneIn, Alexa, and YouTube. And after a year and a half of lawsuits and public sparring, the House Democrats yesterday unveiled legislation that would essentially redefine how the 2024 voter mandate to audit the legislature is carried out. The bill is scheduled for a House vote today. House leaders are pitching the proposal as a transparency package that would establish new public access rights to legislative records while creating what Speaker Ron Mariano described as a clear framework for legislative audits that respects constitutional separation of powers principle. Auditor Diana DeZoglio, who championed the 2024 voter-approved measure, sees it very differently. The auditor said, quote, "The people have a co-equal right with the legislature to create laws, and the courts have a constitutional right to adjudicate laws. With this proposed bill, and under the guise of transparency, your state representatives are not only throwing the 72% voter-mandated law in the dumpster, they are taking a match and lighting that dumpster on fire, violating the people's constitutional rights and undermining democracy." The House can pass the bill, but it can't become law without Senate approval. Senator Cindy Friedman said, quote, "I don't even know what it is, what's in it. I'm surprised. I didn't expect it." There's more on this story at WHAV.net. WHAV Sports, the Red Sox lost to the Orioles last night at Fenway Park, 4-2. Two teams meet again tonight. First pitch at 6:45. High school playoff action yesterday. Division I boys lacrosse, the round of 16. North Andover lost to Acton Boxborough 10-8. In Division I softball, in the round of 16, Central Catholic lost to Peabody Veterans Memorial 5-4. Division I boys volleyball, in the round of 16, North Andover lost to Needham 3-0, and Methuen lost to Agawam 3-0. And on the schedule today in New Hampshire, Division I softball, in the first round, it's Timberlane at Windham. And in baseball, Division I, the first round, it's Timberlane at Dover. Both games getting underway at 4. Currently 61 degrees in downtown Averill at 8:10. There is always more in the next newscast and at WHAV.net, where you can sign up for the Wavelengths local news e-newspaper. From the Edwin V. Johnson Newsroom, this is Wynn Damon.
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5: AP News, I'm Marcela Sanchez. California's primary for governor to replace Governor Gavin Newsom remains unresolved. Votes are still being counted, but early returns had Republican Steve Hilton and Democrat Javier Becerra leading. Los Angeles Mayor Karen Bass has advanced to a November runoff. Primary elections were also held in Iowa, Montana, New Mexico, New Jersey, and South Dakota. The Trump administration is scrapping plans to create a $1.8 billion fund to compensate allies of President Trump. Correspondent Ed Donahue has more.
6: Acting Attorney General Todd Blanche told a House committee,
7: "We are not moving forward with the fund, period."
6: New York Democrat Grace Meng asked,
8: "Not moving forward ever."
7: Correct.
8: Oh.
6: The administration had said the fund was essential to make up for what officials insist was weaponized law enforcement during the Biden administration. Blanche said the Justice Department was not abandoning part of a settlement with the IRS that gave President Trump and his family immunity from tax audits. Connecticut Democrat Rosa DeLauro says it adds up to about $100 million.
9: We are going to forever barred and precluded from examining or prosecuting the president, his sons, and the Trump Organization's current tax filing.
6: The president sued the IRS over leaked tax returns. Ed Donahue, Washington.
5: A prediction market reported U.S. Representative George Santos to federal prosecutors after he boasted he'd be going to President Trump's State of the Union address, then bet against his own attendance. This is according to a person who spoke to the AP on condition of anonymity. Kalshi, the online prediction marketplace, referred Santos to the Department of Justice after detecting suspicious trades made by the former congressman. More stories at apnews.com. This is AP News. Two major college conferences are withholding support for a bipartisan college sports bill in Congress.
10: The two biggest conferences in college sports say they do not support the current version of a bipartisan bill designed to regulate an industry struggling for answers in a quickly changing era in which some players make millions. The Southeastern and Big Ten conferences said the bill leaves critical issues unresolved, including not meaningfully preempting state laws with a federal one. That's long been considered a key element for a measure to get support from the NCAA and the conferences. I'm Geffen Coolball.
5: The artist who painted a giant mural of life-sized whales on a building in Dallas has filed a $25 million lawsuit against soccer's international governing body and others. Weiland says they illegally painted over his work to promote the city's upcoming World Cup matches. I'm Marcela Sanchez, AP News.
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12: Good morning. Now your wave weather forecast for Haverhill and the Merrimack Valley. Breezy and warmer for Wednesday, partly cloudy, the high around 78. Southeast winds 10 to 20 miles per hour. Skies will be clear tonight, falling to around 54. Southwest winds 10 to 15. Lots of sunshine, warmer, more humid Thursday, 84 for the high. More humid Friday, partly cloudy, with a high in the mid-80s. I'm WHAV meteorologist James Covington. Your next wave weather in 30 minutes.
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0: It is the Wave, 97.9 WHAV. Hey, good morning. It's Wind for Breakfast. 63 degrees right now outside the WHAV building at 30 Howe Street, downtown Haverhill. We'll have a chance to chat with Tracy Fuller, the Regional Executive Director of the YMCA in Haverhill. She's got a whole bunch of things to talk about today, and she'll be doing that right here on the Wave, 97.9 WHAV. First off, let's take a look at the weather forecast and see what type of weather we have for doing things that we want to do and need to do. Today, it's going to be partly cloudy and breezy, and the high of 78. Clear tonight with a low of 54. For tomorrow, Thursday, lots of sunshine, a little more humid, and 84 degrees. Friday, partly cloudy, a little more humid as well. Temperature in the mid-80s, and the forecast for the weekend. Right now, James says it's going to be cloudy and breezy with some thunderstorms on Saturday, and the temperature in the mid-80s. And then for Sunday, it's going to be cloudy and cooler with showers, temperature in the upper 60s. Traffic-wise, 495 north and southbound in Haverhill, moving along, 97 itself. A little slow around the lights by Lake Street, Forest Street, and Lafayette Square, and on Winter Street. 125 Main Street, a little slow around the lights near the Plateau Line, also Monument Square, the downtown area, the Basler Bridge section throughout the Bradford section itself, and MEVA Transit telling us all the buses are operating on or close to schedule. Next train from Haverhill to Boston, 8:27, and if you can't run over there by in the next 6 minutes because it's National World Running Day, the next one after that will be at 9:57. 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
2: AP Sports, I'm Gethin Coolball. Tomas Hertl scored with 3:24 remaining in the third period to send the Vegas Golden Knights past the Carolina Hurricanes 5-4 in a back-and-forth game one of the Stanley Cup Final.
3: Obviously, when you score game winner, it's pretty nice touch, but I'm just proud again, like, about our team effort, every single guy, you know, it's not always about the goals.
2: In tennis, Marta Kostyuk reached her first major semifinal with a three-set victory over Alina Svitolina at the French Open. Second-seeded Alexander Zverev also advanced in his quarterfinal match in straight sets. MLB, Yankee slugger Aaron Judge was out of the lineup Tuesday with a bone bruise in his right rib and may miss a few days. NFL, the Falcons agreed to a four-year, $141 million extension with top receiver Drake London. The Steelers extended linebacker Nick Herbig for 4 years and up to $100 million. Gethin Coolbaugh, AP Sports.
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5: The Haverhill Firefighting Museum is pairing an evening of music bingo with its annual cash raffle. The bingo event will be held Saturday, June 6th, from 6 to 8 p.m. at the museum, located at 75 Canosa Avenue, Haverhill. It will feature Good Thomas as the caller. The evening includes a silent auction, prizes, food, and a cash bar. Tickets are $30, and a maximum of 75 tickets will be sold. The cash raffle offers the opportunity to win a first prize of $5,000. Cash raffle tickets are $75 and a maximum of 200 will be sold. The winners will be chosen at the bingo event. Those interested in purchasing tickets for either event are advised to go to haverhillfirefightingmuseum.org. 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In the Edwin B. Johnson Newsroom, this is Jennifer Cosgrove.
0: It is the Wave, 97.9 WHAV, and on the line with us is Tracy Fuller, Regional Executive Director of the Haverhill YMCA. And rumor has it that Tracy loves to play bingo, too. Is that right?
6: Good morning, Wynn. Sure, we'll go with that. I haven't played bingo in a very, very long time, but played a little musical bingo, but that's it. But
0: you know, I have never played musical bingo. How does that work?
6: It's a lot of fun. You get to hear a different song. Your sheet has different songs for you to block out. I believe the Haverhill Education Foundation had done a fundraiser in the fall for that. So it was a good time. If you like music, it works well.
0: Well, you know, I'm thinking sometimes, you know, kids go to summer camp and sometimes it happens to rain. And I don't know if they do they play bingo is an indoor activity there?
6: We call rain liquid sunshine in the summertime. So, yes, bingo among many other things that we do inside. We are gearing up for a great summer of summer camp. We had our local camp training this weekend. We had well over 100 staff participate a little bit outside, a little bit inside on Saturday. And, you know, it's so great to see many of our camp staff were former campers, and they want to they love the culture of camp and that opportunity to help every child thrive. And so we do lots of camp training. We actually have another training tonight on our healthcare policies and procedures. So really try to give our staff the tools they need to help every camper have a phenomenal summer.
0: Yeah, you know, I was thinking about that as you were talking about summer camp, and I bet for the counselors, they probably see, and I'm sure they are aware of the changes that the campers have when they first start the session and at the end of their time at camp.
6: Oh, yeah. You know, camp is one of those spaces that, you know, for kids who, you know, have been used to school and structure and academics, they get to learn different things in the summer. You know, the devices are down, fresh air is up. You know, our camp, we have a camp for those that like to be inside, for those that like the out of doors and like those types of experiences at Tricklin Falls. And, you know, the great thing is that kids get an opportunity to reinvent themselves. You know, we focus on activities and skill building like swim lessons and archery and field games and our climbing tower and arts and crafts. But we also follow and focus on, you know, opportunities for team building, opportunities to strengthen conflict resolution, opportunities to, you know, just build, help kids make friends, build self-esteem, have conversations in person, and make eye contact. So I think camp is a real, you know, I call it almost a magical place, and it's great to see so many youth thrive. And again, for some kids, having that opportunity to be in, you know, a great green space, a great out-of-door space where they don't have a lot of time to do that during the school year is fantastic. And, you know, again, kids learn in so many different ways. There's a lot of great hands-on learning. This year we have a fun reading challenge we're doing in partnership with Haverhill Promise. Our challenge is that cumulatively we're going to get our campers to read 2,500 books, because we know when our campers read in the summer, they go back to school having their reading ability strengthened, and we're excited about that. And so many of our campers love to read. Our younger campers, our tiny trailblazers, get read too. And when we help develop those skills and we help create more confident campers, confident children, they're more successful in school. You know, their mental wellness thrives, and it's just it's a great opportunity, and we're, you know, we're so proud to be a part of that. And the great part of the why is no one's turned away due to inability to pay. So, you know, we help through things like the Youth Mental Health Activities Grant support campers who otherwise wouldn't have an opportunity to get to come to camp. So camp's just it's a great time of year.
0: And, you know, some kids, they don't want to go to camp. They'd rather just go to the Y over on Winter Street, right?
6: They do. You know, one of the things that we have done through our partnership with the City of Haverhill and the Community Development Block Grants, as well as DCR Summer Nights, is that we have a full schedule of middle school and teen activities that we offer in the summer for no cost. So there are fun activities such as volleyball nights. We have middle school basketball. This year we're offering 18-plus basketball because for those after they graduate from high school need a safe, fun place to engage, play basketball, and just be healthy. Teen strength class, we have a cooking night, we're going to have arts nights. We're also going to bring in opportunities for things such as financial literacy, skill development, interview skills. And again, we want our teens to feel that the Y's is a safe haven. The Y is a place that when you go to the Y, you're not engaging in other activities that could cause, you know, get kids into trouble. So we have come with a community member. So we have, whether it's a police officer, you know, a local elected official, that come and join us and, you know, get to just spend some time in a fun environment with some of our teens. So all of that is part of our plan this summer. We're also going to be providing some memberships. And, you know, again, when teens feel that sense of connection, that sense of belonging, an opportunity to be well, you know, we see them make great choices and they, you know, get to contribute to society in a real positive way. And that's what the Y is all about.
0: You know, on another topic, I know that this is a big time. If you're for organizations to raise some funds through golf tournaments, and I know that the YMCA, you've got a big one coming up.
6: We do. You know, we just had our gala. It was, you know, the May-cember of gala season, and we had a great legacy gala, honored some fantastic legacies in our community last month. But we're, you know, as we're not moving on to Cincinnati, but we're moving on to the golf tournament. So August 28th is our golf tournament at Bradford Country Club. It's a Friday morning, so it's a great way to end your week, and we still have some foursomes available. We're grateful that Bradford Country Club is such a great partner with us. We have some great sponsors. It should be a great day, you know, golfing for a cause. And, you know, again, when folks can, you know, get outside, enjoy the fresh air, just like we talked about for our campers, and then do it to support the work that we have at the Y and provide the funding we raise, goes back into scholarships to support kids, families, seniors, and adults. You know, that's the community supporting the community. So if you like to golf, you can come golf with us. And like I said, have a great day of golf, a great meal, and support a great cause.
0: That's right. Kids are, or adults are just big kids, and so they need to get fresh air, too.
6: They do. So, yep, if you go to our website or on our Facebook page, Haver YMCA, you can sign up for our golf tournament. Like I said, we still have a few foursomes that are available, and you know, we know it'll be a great day for a great cause.
0: Excellent. All right. Well, Tracy, I know that you have 19 things to do later on today, so I'm going to have to let you get going, and I appreciate your time this morning.
6: Thank you so much, Wynn. Don't forget Friday is, you know, National Donut Day. Enjoy a donut. And, you know, thank you so much for having me on. I appreciate it.
0: Chocolate frosted, maple cream.
6: Little glaze, nice and simple. So.
0: All right. Well, thank you very much. I'm going to have to think about this one now. All right. Thank you. That's Tracy Fuller, Regional Executive Director of the Haverhill YMCA. Our guest this morning on The Wave, 97.9 WHAV.
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0: Good morning. 64 degrees right now in downtown Haverhill at 8:33. The forecast for today. Meteorologist James Covington says it's going to be partly cloudy, breezy, warmer than yesterday with a high of 78. We'll take a look at the full forecast following this news. I'm Wynn Damon. Checking traffic right now, 495 north and southbound is moving along. 97, a little slow around the lights by Lake Street, and 125 Main Street, slow around the lights between 495 and Plasto, also in the downtown area around the Bachelor Bridge section and through portions of the Bradford area. And also a little bit slow right around the intersection of 495 northbound as you turn onto River Street, and also on River Street near Washington Street. Traffic slow right there. As far as the buses go, MEVA Transit telling us all the buses are operating on or close to schedule. Next train from Haverhill to Boston, that's going to be at 9:57. In the news, the Haverhill City Council voted 8-1 Monday night to reject a Haverhill School Committee recommendation to add $1 million to next year's school budget. Ward 1 Councilor Ralph Basilier praised the city's original spending plan that avoids staff layoffs, pays down the city's debt, and maintains the city's AA bond rating. And he ticked off a summary of reasons that he and a majority of his colleagues believe that the city needs to tighten its belt.
9: The bad news is I'm hearing about 9% decrease in receipts, challenges with the SAFER grant, shortage of free cash goals, higher inflation, a whopping snow and ice deficit. Of course, we just had a mill fire that's costing us, you know, to the tune of about $5 million in dwindling free cash.
0: Ward 3 Councilor Devin Ferreira was the sole vote in favor of additional money for the schools for the year beginning July 1st. Voting against were Council President Timothy Jordan, at-large Councilors Thomas Sullivan and Colin LePage, Basilier, Ward 2 Councilor Daniel Diodati, Ward 5 Councilor Sean Toohey, Ward 6 Councilor Michael McGonigal, and Ward 7 Councilor Catherine Rogers. Vice President John Mitchison abstained because he has a family member who works for the school department, and Ward 4 Councilor Melissa Lewandowski was absent. As WHAV first reported, the school committee voted 7-3 last Thursday to request the additional $1 million to add to the $137 million budget that Haverhill School Superintendent Margaret Marotta presented. During a discussion of the impact of adding money, beyond which Mayor Melinda Barrett allocated, Chief Financial Officer and City Auditor Angel Perkins painted a bleak picture of the city's finances over the next several years. Perkins predicted only $435,000 will be less in the city's free cash account on June 30th after the city pays a $3.4 million snow and ice removal bill for this past winter. The city began the year with $11 million in that fund. Barrett's proposed city spending of $285.2 million already anticipates a tax increase of $245 next year for the average home valued at $561,900. Barrett, who chairs the school committee, said she can't go along with more money for the schools, noting property taxes increased by 8% 2 years ago and 5% last year. Barrett's proposing to draw on $1.1 million of the city's excess levy limit, money that could have been added to property tax bills in prior years but wasn't, to balance her budget. And that would leave $1.4 million. Well, Miranda's budget mostly avoids layoff through attrition. It eliminates 17 full-time positions and makes across-the-board cuts in several programs. At-large school committee member Tony Sapienza-Donne proposed adding back $350,000 in program cuts and $650,000 to cover salary increases for unions, which have open contracts, most notably the school's educational support professionals. And Jim Moser of Lynn, author of the recently released Queer Heroes of the North Shore, Four Centuries of Love, Rebellion, and Survival, kicks off Haverhill Pride Month with the flag raising tomorrow. This year's flag raising will be on a pole on the grounds of Winnikinny Castle near the Carriage House off Castle Road in Haverhill tomorrow afternoon at 4. The raising, organized by Haverhill Pride Collective, will be followed by a reception at the Roma Restaurant at 29 Middlesex Street in Haverhill, sponsored by the Haverhill Bank. Haverhill Pride Collective's second annual Pride Parade is going to be held on Saturday, June 20th. The parade steps off at 12:30 that day from GAR Park on Main Street and proceeds down Main Street, taking a right on Merrimack and continuing down Washington Street to Railroad Square. Parade Day celebration continues with a family-friendly block party, including craft vendors, food trucks, resource fair, and drag festival on Haverhill's waterfront. The all-ages Pride After Party at 5 includes a movie screening on the Representative Brian S. Dempsey Boardwalk. An adults-only drag show is going to be taking place at 5 at Skyline Social at 160 Merrimack Street in Haverhill. Appearing recently on WHAV, Haverhill Pride Treasurer Meg Adams put out the call for parade volunteers as well as help carrying out the group's activities throughout the year.
10: If you're a volunteer, we'd love to have you at the Pride Parade or join one of our committees. And really, we're just creating a roadmap for a more inclusive community here, whether it be through events, social meetups, workshops that we have. And, you know, it's not just during the month of June, it's 365 days of the year. So
0: Haverhill Pride Collective is hosting its monthly meetup on Tuesday, June 9th at 6 at Barrios, 2 Merrimack Street in Haverhill. Food and beverages will be available for purchase. The group is sponsoring a free drop-in youth pride bracelet making workshop. That's going to be taking place Thursday, June 18th at Creative Haverhill at 43 Washington Street. Children in elementary school and their families are invited from 11 a.m. to 1, and teens are invited from 3 to 5. Other pride activities are listed on this story at WHAV.net. WHAV Sports, the Red Sox lost to the Orioles last night 4-2. Two teams meet again tonight at Fenway Park. High school tournament action yesterday. Division I boys lacrosse in the round of 16. North Andover lost to Acton-Boxborough 10-8. And in Division I softball in the round of 16 yesterday, Central Catholic lost to Peabody Veterans 5-4. And Division I boys volleyball, the round of 16 yesterday, North Andover lost to Needham 3-0, and Methuen lost to Angawam 3-0. New Hampshire Division I softball today in the first round, it's Timberlane at Windham. And New Hampshire Division I baseball in the first round today, Timberlane is going to be at Dover. Both games get underway at 4 o'clock. Currently in downtown Haverhill, the temperature is 64 degrees at 8:42. There's always more in the next newscast and at WHAV.net, where you can sign up for the Wavelengths Local News e-newspaper. From the Edwin V. Johnson Newsroom, this is Wynn Damon.
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13: From around the world, these are the latest international news headlines. Kuwait has briefly shut down the country's main airport after Iranian drones heavily damaged it and killed one person. The latest salvo in a series of back-and-forth attacks by Tehran and Washington that have tested a fragile ceasefire. An Israeli strike has hit a car on a busy highway just south of Beirut, hours before the second day of talks between Lebanon and Israel in Washington are set to take place. Ukrainian long-range drones have struck an oil terminal in St. Petersburg, Russia, setting it ablaze, according to President Volodymyr Zelensky. The attack on UGC video via Astra comes just before the city hosts an international economic forum. Colombia's national soccer jersey, a symbol of unity and pride, has become embroiled in the country's bitterly disputed presidential election, sparking debate over whether the yellow shirt should be used at political rallies. I'm Charles de Lesesma.
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15: Wave Weather!
16: Good morning. Now your Wave Weather forecast for Haverhill and the Merrimack Valley. Breezy and warmer for Wednesday, partly cloudy, the high around 78. Southeast winds 10 to 20 miles per hour. Skies will be clear tonight, falling to around 54. Southwest winds 10 to 15. Lots of sunshine, warmer, more humid Thursday, 84 for the high. More humid Friday, partly cloudy, with a high in the mid-80s. I'm WHAV meteorologist James Covington. Your next Wave Weather in 30 minutes.
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0: It is the Wave 97.9 WHAV and Steam. Hey, good morning. It's Win for Breakfast. Jimmy Carboni's in the studio. We'll have a chance to chat up Cider Feast. That's coming in here before you know it in downtown Haverhill. And he'll let you know all about that stuff. Right now, we'll let you know about the weather. 64 degrees outside the WHAV building at 30 Howe Street, downtown Haverhill. Partly cloudy today, breezy, warmer than yesterday with a high of 78. So says meteorologist James Covington. For tonight, clear at the low of 54. Lots of sun tomorrow, a little more humid, 84 degrees. Partly cloudy on Friday, and the temperature in the mid-80s. And right now, James, extended forecast, cloudy and breezy on Saturday with a thunderstorm and the high in the mid-80s, and cloudy and cooler with showers on Sunday, temperature in the upper 60s. Traffic-wise, 495 north and southbound in Haverhill. That's moving along, 97 in Haverhill, a little slow right around Lafayette Square, 125 Main Street, slow on Main near Marsh and North Avenue, also around Monument Square and the downtown area, the Bachelor Bridge section, and also throughout the Brantford area. MEVA Transit telling us all the roads are operating, all the buses are operating on or close to schedule. Next train from Haverhill to Boston, that's going to be at 9:57. It's Win for Breakfast on the Wave, 97.9 WHAV.
1: Few today recognize the name Uday Bauman. Yet, during ragtime's heyday, Bauman's 12th Street Rag was one of the most well-recognized tunes around. You're on the Soundbeat. He wrote the tune in 1897, and over the next half century, it made a lot of money for a lot of people. Bauman not among them. Though the rag was credited with reinvigorating ragtime, made famous by jazz legends like Louis Armstrong and Duke Ellington, and featured in a Charlie Chaplin film, Bauman had sold the copyright in 1916 for $100. It was a mistake he would regret the rest of his life. And not to be overly dramatic, but it may have also killed him. In 1949, on a trip to New York to appeal for song royalties, he caught pneumonia and died days later. This episode was written in part by Andrew Trost, part of the Soundbeat Class Partnership. Soundbeat is produced at the Belfer Audio Archive, Syracuse University Library. I'm Brett Barry.
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0: It is the Wave 97.9 WHAV, and in the studio is Jimmy Carboni. And Jimmy, good morning to you. Nice to see you again.
4: Hey, Wynn. Thanks for having me on once again.
0: Well, whenever I see you around this time of year, it can only mean one thing.
4: Cider Feast is coming back to Haverhill.
0: Yeah. How many years is this now?
4: This will be the sixth year in Haverhill. I started it way back in 2014 in New York City, where it still runs annually. And when I moved back to Haverhill a little over 6 years ago now, first thing on my mind was we've got to do a New England Cider Feast, and Haverhill was a great location for it.
0: And since then, it's expanded to other locations.
4: Yeah, coming to Haverhill was huge. I mean, getting me out of New York and just getting to know a lot more of the New England cider makers. So we've been invited up to Portland, Maine. This was our third year in Portland. We were encouraged to do Boston. We do South Boston. That'll be our fourth or fifth year. So coming up to Haverhill actually was really good for me.
0: And Haverhill is, as I look at the map in my head, Haverhill's the only place between New York City and Boston and Portland that has apple trees.
4: Yeah, Haverhill's quite a winner. I mean, you know, this is such a special place. I'll talk to you other times about Whittier Birthplace and all the historic properties and the preserved farms here, but I'm loving it.
0: So Cider Feast in Haverhill, that's going to be coming up in just a couple of weeks.
4: 2 weeks. It's June 18th. It's a Thursday night. And, you know, I'm going to give a pitch for Harbor Place because I know this week there's a soft opening at a new restaurant in Harbor Place called On the Corner Grill. And Barrio, who's at Harbor Place, Barrio Tacos, has been a big supporter of us every year. They'll be sampling food as well as they're a refuge. People, after an hour or two of tasting ciders, you want to go in and have a full meal, maybe something else to drink. And on the Corner Grill, it'd be the same. So now we've got two different restaurants right next to us. I know when I first came to Haverhill, I'm talking more about Haverhill, as an adult, one of my cousins brought me down to see places in Haverhill that needed work, and one of them was the Woolworth Building, which, you know, is where Harbor Place is now. And it would have been hard to believe that anybody would have ever developed that space. And turn around, you know, just a few years later, Harbor Place was built. And finally now, it just takes time. But Barrio's been there thriving. And now there's a new restaurant on the Corner Grill. And there's the Yoga Hot Wellness. You know, so there's three solid businesses that are right there. And I'm just, that's why we did Cider Feast. I wanted to do it on the river. But Harbor Place really wanted to bring in, you know, more energy, more people, and now that the parking deck's finished, it's going to be a lot of good energy going on at Harbor Place. I know the day after our Cider Feast on the 18th, on June 19th, there's a World Cup-related screening, and then the next day there's a Pride Parade. So I think you're going to see a lot more happening at Harbor Place now that On the Corner Grill's open.
0: Oh, yeah. And then you have the multicultural festival that's going to be taking place, too.
4: Yeah, there's a lot of things happening downtown. But I'll give you my pitch. Why would you come to Cider Feast? If you don't like cider, you never had it, then I would say don't come. But if you know, there's a guy at Wicked Axe, his name is Brian Wren, and he's the league master. So he's like one of the best axe throwers in the world, and I know that they just went to an international competition. But he told me, you know, we were at Wicked Axe, and he said, "What do you drink?" And he mentioned a cocktail, but he says, "I actually really like to drink cider, hard cider." And he had been to Cider Feast, and I actually had a picture of him last year from Cider Feast. So that's a good sense of the demographic, you know. There's a lot of people that want to drink something a little different. Wine's great. I feel like wine's great in a social setting, but wine's a little stronger than you realize. Hard cider is generally lower alcohol than wine. And in New England, most of it's made from local apples, and the sense is that it's a tradition that really goes back to the early colonies. And it's something you have to drink the good stuff. That's the key, and that's why you'd come to Cider Feast. You know, some of the best cider makers in New England, they're not just canning. You know, it's not a brewery at all. It's more like a winery. So you've got Absalom from Maine. They're coming down. He's the one that says that New England cider is our great wine. That's how he thinks of the New England cider that he's making in Maine. And you've got Eleanor Legere from Eden Ciders in Vermont, and she's coming down. She actually lives in Exeter, which is kind of great because she's close by. For a long time, Farnham Hill out of Lebanon, New Hampshire, one of the pioneers in America of reviving cider apples, and that's the key, is it comes from hard cider apples. There's a lot of great people that have come or will be coming. And one more out of West Brookfield. If you ever heard of West Brookfield, Massachusetts, Steve Garwood, Ragged Hill Cider. Another just someone who's, you know, studied in Italy and in the foothills of the Alps with these old cider makers. He's got some really great ciders, too. So it's a great lineup. And we have locals, too. We've got Nate Chase He lives in Haverhill. He makes it at a facility nearby. Saltbox Cider, he's really enthusiastic. Our own city councilor, Devin Ferreira, her real job is she's the farm manager at Russell Orchards in Ipswich, which is one of the more award-winning great farms in Massachusetts. They make terrific award-winning cider. A little more on the sweet side, but just some really great stuff from great fruit. She'll be there. So there's a wide range. You've got, you know, and you've got some Connecticut ciders coming as well. So I think all the New England states are represented except for Rhode Island.
0: Poor Rhode Island. But this is the first time I've ever heard you say that New England cider is similar to what the grape country is, or the wine country is in California.
4: It really is. Last summer, there was a small event in Haverhill. We hosted some natural wine and cider makers. And honestly, for New England, I thought the natural cider makers, that's really what they are, natural cider makers, they stood out more than the natural winemakers. And stuff like the tradition, it's the stock of apples. We have a lot of old apple trees and traditions. And we also know where things grow well, like in Haverhill. You know, you've got Fay Apple Farm out in East Haverhill. But you're just discovering, you know, Whittier Birthplace, someone's planting this week grapevines. But it's also got a tradition there going back to Whittier when he was a boy. They had apple trees, and they were making cider, too.
0: Did apple cider come about first over in Europe?
4: I would think that it was Europe, but also in Georgia, in Central Asia, that's one of the hotbeds. That's where some of the first real great apples seem to have been discovered, and looks like they were traveled on the trade routes of the ancient world. So there's definitely, you never quite know. There was like, what was first, the apple or the

0: the Boardwalk over by Mario's Harbor Place. It's coming up on June 18th, and I'm sure that you have a website that people get information
1: on. Yeah, you can go to either, if crafthaverhill.com has the ticket, as well as the course site is ciderfeasthq.com. And I'll see you there. I'm Jimmy Carboni, Cider Feast in Haverhill.
0: Okay, over and out. Hey, thank you so much.
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0: In the news, after more than 20 years of talk, Haverhill City Councilors voted unanimously Tuesday to spend $1.8 million to buy an East Broadway home and land to site a supplemental drinking water well. City officials long ago eyed the 7.4-acre parcel at 309 East Broadway after tests showed that it's a unique siting for a unique radial collector well to draw water from an aquifer under the Merrimack River. The plan proved controversial when owner Joyce Hill and the city could not come to terms. Ward 5 Councilor Sean Toohey praised city officials and its legal team for finally getting the project over the finish line.
4: We're solving a major problem in this community, and in my opinion, it's the right decision. It's a great investment. And I think you guys did a terrific job making it happen.
0: City Council President Timothy Jordan expressed relief.
5: I'm glad that it's over. I'm very glad. I'm not going to get into the he said, she said, whatever. I can understand why everybody felt the way that they felt. At the end of the day, we now have it. That's wonderful. The water, obviously desperately needed, should serve us for into the future a very, very long time.
0: As recently as March, Ward 1 Councilor Ralph Basilier proposed taking a 5.3-acre portion of the property by eminent domain at a cost of $900,000. But when other councilors feared an unfriendly taking would lead the land would lead the city to court, the council asked Mayor Melinda Barrett and her team to go back to the negotiating table in exchange for purchasing the entire parcel of land, including a vacant older house, for $1.8 million. Hill agreed not to challenge the valuation. The city agreed to push the transfer out to July 1st to give Hill time to remove personal items from the house. The city currently has no plans for the house or the land around it, but could at some future date declare it surplus and advance another use, according to its lawyer. The city will take half the cost of the purchase from the city's Water Enterprise Fund and borrow the remainder, according to Department of Public Works Director Robert Ward. The loan will cost ratepayers an additional 4 cents per 100 cubic feet on their quarterly water bills. Well, Haverhill Public Schools recently won national recognition as one of 192 districts in 38 states whose students have improved significantly faster in math than peer schools. The award, called Districts on the Rise, is a collaboration of the Harvard University Center for Education Policy Research and the Stanford University Educational Opportunity Project, along with faculty at Dartmouth College. Haverhill School Superintendent Margaret Morata talked recently about the honor on WHAV's morning program, and she explained how the education scorecard is computed.
6: They take every school district across the country, all public school districts, and they look at their test scores. They look at their NAEP, the National Educational Progress Assessment, and they look at your standardized test scores and your attendance scores.
0: The partnership has produced its education scorecard for the last 4 years. The most recent report analyzed national student achievement trends for approximately 35 million students in grades 3 to 8. From 2022 through 2025, 11 states were not included due to data limitations. The Beverly, Braintree, Reading, Scituate, and Westfield school systems also received the honor for their students' progress in math. Other Massachusetts schools honored were Cambridge for both reading and math progress, and Duxbury, Lexington, Mansfield, Plymouth, Salem, Sharon, and Weymouth for reading progress.

0: Rada credited both the adoption of a new math curriculum as well as the hard work of teachers in implementing it for the recognition.
1: We've been changing up the curriculum, trying to improve things over the last couple of years, and it's paying off. But it was definitely our teachers' hard work and their learning curve.
0: Haverhill was also called out by the State Department of Elementary and Secondary Education as a statewide spotlight district during a recent education conference in Washington, D.C. for its implementation of a new literacy curriculum at the high school. Specifically, D.C. said, Haverhill has been effective in providing coaching to high school teachers as they introduce the new reading supports in their classrooms. The coaching has helped the teacher feel more engaged and less overwhelmed, D.C. reported. The entire interview may be heard on WHAV's Merrimack Valley Newsmakers podcast, available at WHAV.net and your favorite platforms, including Apple Podcasts and Amazon Music, Spotify, iHeartRadio, TuneIn, Alexa, and YouTube. 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From the Edwin V. Johnson Newsroom, this is Wynn Damon.
2: AP News, I'm Marcela Sanchez. Six states held primaries yesterday. AP correspondent Donna Warder has more on California's primaries.
3: California Democrats are facing some challenges despite their redrawn congressional map. In California's primary, the two top vote-getters advanced to the general election regardless of party. In suburban Sacramento, one independent, one Republican, and a host of Democrats are still fighting to make the ballot, but so far only one Democrat is in the top three. In Los Angeles, Democratic Mayor Karen Bass advances to a November runoff in her bid for re-election.
4: Hello, LA!
3: Courtesy KABC. And in the race for California governor, Democratic candidate and billionaire Tom Steyer is trailing behind the two top vote-getters, Democrat Javier Becerra and Republican Steve Hilton.
5: Whether you voted for me or not, I am here for you, for every single one of you.
2: The Justice Department's top official says the Trump administration is scrapping plans for a $1.8 billion fund that would have compensated President Trump's allies. Acting Attorney General Todd Blanche told a House committee yesterday,
6: "We are not moving forward with the fund, period."
2: Since establishing the anti-weaponization fund 2 weeks ago, it's been paused by a judge and criticized by Democrats and Republicans alike, who said they were troubled by a lack of oversight and the potential for payouts to participants in the violent January 6th, 2021 riot at the U.S. Capitol. A prediction market reported U.S. Representative George Santos to federal prosecutors after he boasted he'd be going to President Trump's State of the Union address, then bet against his own attendance. Kalshi, the online prediction marketplace, referred Santos to the Department of Justice after detecting suspicious trades made by the former congressman. This is AP News.
7: Sports, I'm Gethin Coolball. Tomas Hertl scored with 3:24 remaining in the third period to send the Vegas Golden Knights past the Carolina Hurricanes 5-4 in a back-and-forth game one of the Stanley Cup final.
8: Obviously, when you score game winner, it's pretty nice touch, but I'm just proud again, about our team effort, every single guy, it's not always about the goals.
7: In tennis, Marta Kostyuk reached her first major semifinal with a three-set victory over Alina Svitolina at the French Open. Second-seeded Alexander Zverev also advanced in his quarterfinal match in straight sets. MLB Yankees slugger Aaron Judge was out of the lineup Tuesday with a bone bruise in his right rib and may miss a few days. NFL, the Falcons agreed to a four-year, $141 million extension with top receiver Drake London. The Steelers extended linebacker Nick Herbig for 4 years and up to $100 million. Gethin Coolbaugh, AP Sports.
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10: Good morning. Now your wave weather forecast for Haverhill and the Merrimack Valley. Breezy and warmer for Wednesday, partly cloudy with a high around 78. Southeast winds 10 to 20 miles per hour. Skies will be clear tonight, falling to around 54. Southwest winds 10 to 15. Lots of sunshine, warmer, more humid Thursday, 84 for the high. More humid Friday, partly cloudy with a high in the mid 80s. I'm WHAV meteorologist James Covington. Your next wave weather in 30 minutes.
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I want to tell you a story every man ought to know. 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If you practice my method just as hard as you

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0: Tattersall Farm is inviting several animal rescue leagues to participate in its Animal Adoption Day. 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It is free. So far, rescue leagues from Massachusetts and New Hampshire are bringing dogs, cats, bunnies, guinea pigs, and goats, which need loving forever homes. The event is an opportunity for the public to meet animals they might like to take home as companions. Those with questions are advised to contact Tattersall trustee Betty Curtin at 978-374-8578. 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In the Edwin V. Johnson Newsroom, this is Jennifer Cosgrove.

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5: From around the world, these are the latest international news headlines. Kuwait has briefly shut down the country's main airport after Iranian drones heavily damaged it and killed one person. The latest salvo in a series of back-and-forth attacks by Tehran and Washington that have tested a fragile ceasefire. And Israeli strike has hit a car on a busy highway just south of Beirut, hours before the second day of talks between Lebanon and Israel in Washington are set to take place. Ukrainian long-range drones have struck an oil terminal in St. Petersburg, Russia, setting it ablaze, according to President Volodymyr Zelensky. The attack on UGC video via Astra comes just before the city hosts an international economic forum. Colombia's national soccer jersey, a symbol of unity and pride, has become embroiled in the country's bitterly disputed presidential election, sparking debate over whether the yellow shirt should be used at political rallies. I'm Charles de la Sesma.
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7: Good morning. Now your Wave weather forecast for April in the Merrimack Valley. Breezy and warmer for Wednesday, partly cloudy with a high around 78. Southeast winds 10 to 20 miles per hour. Skies will be clear tonight, falling to around 54. Southwest winds 10 to 15. Lots of sunshine, warmer, more humid Thursday, 84 for the high. More humid Friday, partly cloudy with a high in the mid-80s. I'm WHAV meteorologist James Covington. Your next Wave weather in 30 minutes.
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1: WHAV LP Haverhill. The latest WHAV news. I'm Wynn Damon. The Haverhill City Council voted 8-1 Monday night to reject a Haverhill School Committee recommendation to add $1 million to next year's school budget. Ward 1 Councilor Ralph Baselier praised the city's original spending plan that avoids staff layoffs, pays down the city's debt, and maintains the city's AA bond rating. And he ticked off a summary of reasons that he and a majority of his colleagues believe the city needs to tighten its belt.
2: The bad news is I'm hearing about 9% decrease in receipts, challenges with the SAFER grant, shortage of free cash goals, higher inflation, a whopping snow and ice deficit. Of course, we just had a mill fire that's costing us, you know, to the tune of about $5 million and dwindling free cash.
1: Ward 3 Councilor Devin Ferreira was the sole vote in favor of additional money for the schools for the year beginning July 1st. Voting against were Council President Timothy Jordan, at-large Councilors Thomas Sullivan and Colin LePage, Baselier, Ward 2 Councilor Daniel Diodati, Ward 5 Councilor Sean Toohey, Ward 6 Councilor Michael McGonigal, and Ward 7 Councilor Catherine Rogers. Vice President John Mitchison abstained because he has a family member who works for the school department, and Ward 4 Councilor Melissa Lewandowski was absent. As WHAV first reported, the school committee voted 7-3 last Thursday to request the additional $1 million to add to the $137 million budget that Haverhill School Superintendent Margaret Murata presented. During a discussion of the impact of adding money, beyond which Mayor Melinda Barrett allocated, Chief Financial Officer and City Auditor Angel Perkins painted a bleak picture of the city's finances over the next several years. Perkins predicted only $435,000 will be left in the city's free cash account on June 30th after the city pays a $3.4 million snow and ice removal bill for this past winter. The city began the year with $11 million in that fund. Barrett's proposed city spending of $285.2 million already anticipates a tax increase of $245 next year for the average home valued at $561,900. Barrett, who chairs the school committee, said she can't go along with more money for the schools, noting property taxes increased by 8% 2 years ago and 5% last year. Barrett's proposing to draw on $1.1 million of the city's excess levy limit, money that could have been added to property tax bills in prior years but wasn't, to balance her budget. That would leave $1.4 million. While Murata's budget mostly avoids layoffs through attrition, it eliminates 17 full-time positions and makes across-the-board cuts in several programs. At-large school committee member Tony Sapienza Doné proposed adding back $350,000 in program cuts and $650,000 to cover salary increases for unions which have open contracts, most notably the school's educational support professionals. Jim Moser of Lynn, author of the recently released Queer Heroes of the North Shore, Four Centuries of Love, Rebellion, and Survival, kicks off Haverhill Pride Month with a flag raising tomorrow. This year's flag is going to be raised on a pole on the grounds of Winnikinny Castle near the Carriage House off Castle Road in Haverhill tomorrow afternoon at 4. The raising, organized by Haverhill Pride Collective, will be followed by a reception at the Roma Restaurant, 29 Middlesex Street in Haverhill, sponsored by the Haverhill Bank. Haverhill Pride Collective's second annual Pride Parade is going to be held on Saturday, June 20th. The parade steps off.

0: at 12:30 from GAR Park on Main Street and proceeds down Main Street, takes a right on Merrimack Street and continues down Washington Street to Railroad Square. The Parade Day celebration continues with a family-friendly block party, including craft vendors, food trucks, resource fair, and a drag festival on Haverhill's waterfront. The all-ages pride and after party at 5 p.m. includes a movie screening on the Representative Brian S. Dempsey Boardwalk. An adults-only drag show is going to be taking place beginning at 5 p.m. at Skyline Social at 160 Merrimack Street in Haverhill. Appearing recently on WHAV, Haverhill Pride Treasurer Meg Adams put out the call for parade volunteers as well as help carrying out the group's activities through the year.
1: If you're a volunteer, we'd love to have you at the Pride Parade or join one of our committees. And really, we're just creating a roadmap for a more inclusive community here, whether it be through events, social meetups, workshops that we have. And, you know, it's not just during the month of June, it's 365 days of the year.
0: The Haverhill Pride Collective is hosting its monthly meetup Tuesday, June 9th at 6 at Barrios at 2 Merrimack Street in Haverhill. 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The group is sponsoring a free drop-in youth pride bracelet-making workshop on Thursday, June 18th at Creative Haverhill, 43 Washington Street. Children in elementary school and their families are invited from 11 to 1, and teens are invited from 3 to 5. Other Pride Month activities are listed on this story at WHAV.net.
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0: And Pentucket Bank honored 10 high school seniors with $2,000 checks in a scholarship ceremony yesterday that put the spotlight on the value of community colleges and workforce training. The first time awards are the brainchild of Lloyd Hamm, CEO of River Run, the holding company for Pentucket Bank, and its sisters Newburyport Bank and Rollstone Bank and Trust in Fitchburg. Officials said the awards were created last year to reflect the bank's commitment to workforce development and a community college education, as well as long-term investments in the community. River Run Senior Vice President, Community and Public Relations Director Leanne Eastman explained the bank sought to acknowledge the option of community college and training for the skilled trades because a four-year college experience has priced itself out of range for many.
3: We think it's just so important that students are able to take advantage of these options that give them affordable post-grad education and getting right into the workforce and becoming parts of economic drivers.
0: Three Haverhill High School seniors were given Pathways scholarships as they're headed to community college. Five Whittier Regional Vocational Technical High School students were honored with Workforce Ready Career Kickstarter scholarships. And two Salem High School students were also honored with Pathways scholarships. The Haverhill High School students honored were Melody Bryan, Jeff Gisson, and Gerald Tappy. Whittier students were Lucas Craig, Louis Guaman, Emma Marion, Edwin Sanchez Velasquez, and Jeffrey Wilson. And the Salem High School students were Brody Boudreau and Demian Kachubi. Eastman said River Run gave $60,000 in scholarships through its Opportunity Awards, $20,000 at each bank. Each institution worked with high school guidance departments in their regions to choose the students. In WHAV Sports, the Red Sox take on the Orioles tonight at Fenway Park. There's always more in the next newscast and at WHAV.net, where you can sign up for the Wavelengths Local News e-newspaper. From the Edwin V. Johnson Newsroom, this is Windy.
4: AP News, I'm Marcela Sanchez. President Trump is acknowledging tensions with Benjamin Netanyahu over Israel's fighting with Hezbollah in Lebanon.
5: He tells a New York Post podcast he's a little bit perturbed. The Hezbollah fight is holding back Iran peace talks. Still, the president says his relationship with Netanyahu is solid because they're both wartime leaders. The president's under growing pressure to end the Iran war, but is noncommittal about a timeline, telling the podcast the Strait of Hormuz may stay blocked through Labor Day. That would mean a summer of higher gas prices, which are already hurting Republicans trying to hold their slim majorities in November's elections. Sagar Magani, Washington.
4: In the same podcast, Trump said Iran's supreme leader, Mojtaba Khamenei, who succeeded his father, is, quote, involved in peace talks for ending the war. Senate Republicans are weighing their next steps after the Trump administration announced it was scrapping a $1.8 billion settlement fund for President Trump's allies who claim to have been politically prosecuted. GOP senators had revolted against the fund and pressured the administration to change course. Yesterday's announcement could help Republicans move forward on Trump's immigration enforcement agenda. Six states held primaries yesterday. In just the past month, the power of Trump's endorsement helped end the political careers of two senators and a congressman. But the president was unable to lift Representative Randy Feenstra to victory in Iowa's Republican primary for governor. Even though Trump jumped in to back him last week, Feenstra narrowly lost to Zach Lane. Oil prices are rising back toward $100 per barrel, but U.S. stocks are hanging near their records. This is AP News. Police have halted a Hong Kong artist's tribute to Tiananmen victims. AP correspondent Charles de Ledesma has the story.
2: A performance artist has tried to display a thin red thread in downtown Hong Kong to remember the victims of Beijing's 1989 Tiananmen Square crackdown, 37 years on from the event, in the latest sign of the city's shrinking freedom of expression. San Wu Chen had tried to tie the red thread to a street signpost in Causeway Bay, close to the park, that for decades had hosted an annual candlelight vigil on June 4 to mourn the victims. Police officers stopped Chen, halted his move, and searched his bag before letting him go free. When leaving the area surrounded by media, Chen says, "Whenever you speak out or do something, you'll be watched. This is not a very abnormal situation. Hong Kong was for decades the only place in China where a large-scale public commemoration of the crackdown was held." I'm Charles de Ledesma.
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6: Wave weather!
7: Good morning. Now your wave weather forecast for April in the Merrimack Valley. Breezy and warmer for Wednesday, partly cloudy with a high around 78. Southeast winds 10 to 20 miles per hour. Skies will be clear tonight, falling to around 54. Southwest winds 10 to 15. Lots of sunshine, warmer, more humid Thursday, 84 for the high. More humid Friday, partly cloudy with a high in the mid-80s. I'm WHAV meteorologist James Covington. Your next wave weather in 30 minutes.
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4: I'm Marcela Sanchez with an AP News Minute. President Trump is acknowledging tensions with Benjamin Netanyahu over Israel's fighting with Hezbollah in Lebanon. AP Washington correspondent Sagar Magani reports.
5: He tells a New York Post podcast he's a little bit perturbed. The Hezbollah fight is holding back Iran peace talks. Still, the president says his relationship with Netanyahu is solid because they're both wartime leaders. The president's under growing pressure to end the Iran war, but is noncommittal about a timeline, telling the podcast the Strait of Hormuz may stay blocked through Labor Day. That would mean a summer of higher gas prices, which are already hurting Republicans trying to hold their slim majorities in November's elections. Sagar Magani, Washington.
4: Stocks fell in early trading and oil prices rose back toward $100 per barrel. More stories at apnews.com. I'm Marcela Sanchez.
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6: Good morning. Now your wave weather forecast for Haverhill and the Merrimack Valley. Breezy and warmer for Wednesday, partly cloudy, the high around 78. Southeast winds 10 to 20 miles per hour. Skies will be clear tonight, falling to around 54. Southwest winds 10 to 15. Lots of sunshine, warmer, more humid Thursday, 84 for the high. More humid Friday, partly cloudy, with a high in the mid-80s. I'm WHAV meteorologist James Covington. Your next wave weather in 30 minutes.
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6: Historian Gracia Collins-Rich will discuss the contributions of Black Americans during the Revolutionary War in a Zoom appearance sponsored by the Haverhill Public Library. 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The library will also provide a recording following the talk for those who cannot attend the live presentation. This event is part of the Haverhill Library's celebration of America's 250th anniversary. 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In the Edwin B. Johnson Newsroom, this is Jennifer Cosgrove.

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1: WHAV LP Haverhill. Here's the latest WHAV news. I'm Wynn Damon. After more than 20 years of talk, Haverhill City Councilors voted unanimously last night to spend $1.8 million to buy an East Broadway home and land to site a supplemental drinking water well. City officials long ago eyed the 7.4-acre parcel at 309 East Broadway after tests showed it ideal for siting a unique radial collector well to draw water from an aquifer under the Merrimack River. The plan proved controversial when owner Joyce Hill and the city couldn't come to terms. Word 5 Councilor Sean Toohey praised city officials.

0: portion of the property by eminent domain at a cost of $900,000. But when other councilors feared an unfriendly taking would land the city in court, the council asked Mayor Melinda Barrett and her team to go back to the negotiating table. In exchange for purchasing the entire parcel of land, including a vacant older house, for $1.8 million, Hill agreed not to challenge the valuation. The city agreed to push the transfer out to July 31st to give Hill time to remove personal items from the house. According to its lawyer, the city currently has no plans for the house or the land around it, but could at some future date declare it surplus and advance another use. The city will take half the cost of the purchase from the city's Water Enterprise Fund and borrow the remainder. According to Department of Public Works Director Robert Ward, the loan will cost ratepayers an additional 4 cents per 100 cubic feet on their quarterly water bills. Haverhill Public Schools recently won national recognition as one of 192 districts in 38 states whose students have improved significantly faster in math than peer schools. The award, called Districts on the Rise, is a collaboration of the Harvard University Center for Education Policy Research and the Stanford University Educational Opportunity Project, along with faculty at Dartmouth College. Haverhill School Superintendent Margaret Marotta talked recently about the honor on WHAV's morning program, and she explained how the education scorecard is computed.
1: They take every school district across the country, all public school districts, and they look at their test scores. They look at their NAEP, the National Educational Progress Assessment, and they look at your standardized test scores and your attendance scores.
0: The partnership has produced its education scorecard for the last 4 years. The most recent report analyzed national student achievement trends for approximately 35 million students in grades 3-8 from 2022 through 2025. 11 states were not included due to data limitations. The Beverly, Braintree, Reading, Scituate, and Westfield school systems also received the honor for their students' progress in math. Other Massachusetts schools honored were Cambridge for both reading and math progress, and Duxbury, Lexington, Mansfield, Plymouth, Salem, Sharon, and Weymouth for reading progress. Marotta credited both the adoption of a new math curriculum as well as the hard work of teachers in implementing it for the recognition.
1: We've been changing up the curriculum, trying to improve things over the last couple of years, and it's paying off. But it was definitely our teachers' hard work and their learning curve.
0: Haverhill was also called out by the State Department of Elementary and Secondary Education as a statewide spotlight district during a recent education conference in Washington, D.C. for its implementation of a new literacy curriculum at the high school. Specifically, D.C. said, Haverhill has been effective in providing coaching to high school teachers as they introduce the new reading supports in their classrooms. D.C. reported the coaching has helped the teachers feel more engaged and less overwhelmed. The entire interview may be heard on WHAV's Merrimack Valley Newsmakers podcasts, available at WHAV.net and your favorite platforms, including Apple Podcasts and Amazon Music, Spotify, iHeartRadio, TuneIn, Alexa, and YouTube. And after a year and a half of lawsuits and public sparring, House Democrats yesterday unveiled legislation that would essentially redefine how the 2024 voter mandate to audit the legislature is carried out. The bill is scheduled for a House vote today. House leaders are pitching the proposal as a transparency package that would establish new public access rights to legislative records while creating what Speaker Ron Mariano described as a clear framework for legislative audits that respects constitutional separation of powers principles. Auditor Diana DeSoglio, who championed the 2024 voter-approved measure, sees it very differently. The auditor said, quote, "The people have a co-equal right with the legislature to create laws, and the courts have a constitutional right to adjudicate laws. With this proposed bill, and under the guise of transparency, your state representatives are not only throwing the 72% voter-mandated law in the dumpster, they're taking a match and lighting that dumpster on fire, violating the people's constitutional rights and undermining democracy." The House

0: pass the bill, but it can't become law without Senate approval. Senator Cindy Freedman said, quote, "I don't even know what it is. What's in it? I'm surprised. I didn't expect it." There's more on this story at WHAV.net. In WHAV sports, the Red Sox take on the Orioles tonight at Fenway Park. There's always more in the next newscast and at WHAV.net, where you can sign up for the Wavelengths Local News e-newspaper. From the Edwin V. Johnson Newsroom, this is Wynn Damon.
1: AP News. Good morning, I'm Ed Donahue. The mayor of Los Angeles, Karen Bass, is advancing to the November runoff for another term. Bass has acknowledged that her time in office in L.A. has been bumpy.
2: We're going to build a city where parents and kids do not have to navigate tents, because in the nation's second largest city, there should never be anybody that is sleeping on our streets. We are a city that can deal with this, and we have been doing it.
1: The AP has not yet called a second candidate to advance in the runoff in Los Angeles, but Republican Spencer Pratt, known for the reality show The Hills, is in second place. He's ready to debate Bass.
3: This idea that it's just, we need more beds, I agree. We do need beds in treatment facilities, mandatory treatment. That's not jail. Criminals deserve to go to jail.
1: Two Democrats and a Republican are leading in early returns in California's crowded primary for governor to replace Gavin Newsom. They are Democrats Javier Becerra and Tom Steyer, and Republican Steve Hilton. Democrats in California are facing challenges despite redrawing the state's congressional map. A day after acting Attorney General Todd Blanch said the Trump administration is not moving ahead with a fund for supporters of President Trump who feel they were wronged by the Biden Justice Department, Oregon Democratic Senator Ron Wyden asked Treasury Secretary Scott Bessent if the plan is still in place to move forward on IRS immunity for President Trump and his family.
4: I'd like a yes or no answer to that.
5: You can answer the question. You can't tell me how to answer it. So...
4: I got five minutes. I'm going to use them for these questions.
5: You're using up your time now, sir. As I said, I am unable to comment with this ongoing litigation.
4: Okay.
1: The microphone was not working. Kuwait briefly shut its main airport after Iranian drones heavily damaged a passenger terminal building, killing an Indian national. This is AP News. One country is mixing politics with soccer.
6: Colombia's national soccer jersey, a symbol of unity and pride as the team heads to the 2026 FIFA World Cup, has become embroiled in the country's bitterly disputed presidential election, sparking debate over whether the yellow shirt should be used at political rallies. The bright jersey is now frequently worn by supporters of El Dorado de la Espriella, the bombastic lawyer who amassed the most votes in the first round of the election on Sunday, often dons one himself. Senator Ivan Cepeda, the candidate for Colombia's ruling party and an ally of President Gustavo Petro, says using the national team's jersey in this way is an opportunist act whose legality should be examined. I'm Charles Diledesma.
1: Chicago Bears quarterback Caleb Williams is EA Sports cover athlete for Madden NFL 27. On the standard cover, Williams says it's his childhood dream come true. I'm Ed Donahue, AP News.
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8: Good morning. Now your wave weather forecast for April in the Merrimack Valley. Breezy and warmer for Wednesday, partly cloudy with a high around 78. Southeast winds 10 to 20 miles per hour. Skies will be clear tonight, falling to around 54. Southwest winds 10 to 15. Lots of sunshine, warmer, more humid Thursday, 84 for the high. More humid Friday, partly cloudy with a high in the mid-80s. I'm WHAV meteorologist James Covington. Your next wave weather in 30 minutes.
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2: 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In the Edwin V. Johnson Newsroom, this is Jennifer Cosgrove.

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2: And here's Heather with the weather.
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5: Good morning, I'm Ed Donahue with an AP News Minute. California Democrats are facing some challenges despite their redrawn congressional map.
6: In California's primary, the two top vote-getters advanced to the general election regardless of party. In suburban Sacramento, one independent, one Republican, and a host of Democrats are still fighting to make the ballot. But so far, only one Democrat is in the top three. In Los Angeles, Democratic Mayor Karen Bass advances to a November runoff in her bid for re-election.
7: Hello, LA!
6: Courtesy KABC. And in the race for California governor, Democratic candidate and billionaire Tom Steyer is trailing behind the two top vote-getters, Democrat Javier Becerra and Republican Steve Hilton.
8: Whether you voted for me or not, I am here for you, for every single one of you.
6: I'm Donna Water.
5: Police in Bakersfield, California, say a man holding hostages inside a building was shot and killed by the FBI. I'm Ed Donahue.
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10: Good morning. Now your wave weather forecast for April in the Merrimack Valley. Breezy and warmer for Wednesday, partly cloudy with a high around 78. Southeast winds 10 to 20 miles per hour. Skies will be clear tonight, falling to around 54. Southwest winds 10 to 15. Lots of sunshine, warmer, more humid Thursday, 84 for the high. More humid Friday, partly cloudy with a high in the mid-80s. I'm WHAV meteorologist James Covington. Your next wave weather in 30 minutes.
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1: 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Latest WHAV news. I'm Wynn Damon. The Haverhill City Council voted 8-1 Monday night to reject a Haverhill School Committee recommendation to add $1 million to next year's school budget. Ward 1 Councilor Ralph Basilier praised the city's original spending plan that avoids staff layoffs, pays down the city's debt, and maintains the city's AA bond rating. And he ticked off a summary of reasons that he and a majority of his colleagues believe the city needs to tighten its belt.
2: The bad news is I'm hearing about 9% decrease in receipts, challenges with the SAFER grant, shortage of free cash goals, higher inflation, a whopping snow and ice deficit. Of course, we just had a mill fire that's costing us, you know, to the tune of about $5 million and dwindling free cash.
1: Ward 3 Councilor Devin Ferreira was the sole vote in favor of additional money for the schools for the year beginning July 1st. Voting against were Council President Timothy Jordan, at-large Councilors Thomas Sullivan and Colin LePage, Basilier, Ward 2 Councilor Daniel Diodati, Ward 5 Councilor Sean Toohey, Ward 6 Councilor Michael McGonigal, and Ward 7 Councilor Catherine Rogers. Vice President John Mitchison abstained because he has a family member who works for the school department, and Ward 4 Councilor Melissa Lewandowski was absent. As WHAV first reported, the school committee voted 7-3 last Thursday to request the additional $1 million to add to the $137 million budget that Haverhill School Superintendent Margaret Murata presented. During a discussion of the impact of adding money, beyond which Mayor Melinda Barrett allocated, Chief Financial Officer and City Auditor Angel Perkins painted a bleak picture of the city's finances over the next several years. Perkins predicted only $435,000 will be left in the city's free cash account on June 30th after the city pays a $3.4 million snow and ice removal bill for this past winter. The city began the year with $11 million in that fund. Barrett's proposed city spending of $285.2 million already anticipates

0: at-large school committee member Tony Sapienza Donne proposed adding back $350,000 in program cuts and $650,000 to cover salary increases for unions which have open contracts, most notably the school's educational support professionals. Jim Moser of Lynn, author of the recently released Queer Heroes of the North Shore, Four Centuries of Love, Rebellion, and Survival, kicks off Haverhill Pride Month with a flag raising tomorrow. This year's flag is going to be raised on a pole on the grounds of Winnikinny Castle near the Carriage House off Castle Road in Haverhill tomorrow afternoon at 4. The raising, organized by Haverhill Pride Collective, will be followed by a reception at the Roma Restaurant, 29 Middlesex Street in Haverhill, sponsored by the Haverhill Bank. Haverhill Pride Collective's second annual Pride Parade is going to be held on Saturday, June 20th. The parade steps off at 12:30 from GAR Park on Main Street and proceeds down Main Street, takes a right on Merrimack Street, and continues down Washington Street to Railroad Square. The Parade Day celebration continues with a family-friendly block party, including craft vendors, food trucks, resource fair, and a drag festival on Haverhill's waterfront. The all-ages pride and after party at 5 p.m. includes a movie screening on the Representative Brian S. Dempsey Boardwalk. An adults-only drag show is going to be taking place beginning at 5 p.m. at Skyline Social at 160 Merrimack Street in Haverhill. Appearing recently on WHAV, Haverhill Pride Treasurer Meg Adams put out the call for parade volunteers as well as help carrying out the group's activities through the year.
1: If you're a volunteer, we'd love to have you at the Pride Parade or join one of our committees. And really, we're just creating a roadmap for a more inclusive community here, whether it be through events, social meetups, workshops that we have. And, you know, it's not just during the month of June, it's 365 days of the year.
0: The Haverhill Pride Collective is hosting its monthly meetup Tuesday, June 9th at 6 at Barrios at 2 Merrimack Street in Haverhill. Food and beverages will be available for purchase. The group is sponsoring a free drop-in youth pride bracelet-making workshop on Thursday, June 18th at Creative Haverhill, 43 Washington Street. Children in elementary school and their families are invited from 11 to 1, and teens are invited from 3 to 5. Other Pride Month activities are listed on this story at WHAV.net.
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0: And Pentucket Bank honored 10 high school seniors with $2,000 checks in a scholarship ceremony yesterday that put the spotlight on the value of community colleges and workforce training. The first-time awards are the brainchild of Lloyd Hamm, CEO of River Run, the holding company for Pentucket Bank, and its sisters Newburyport Bank and Rollstone Bank and Trust in Fitchburg. Officials said the awards were created last year to reflect the bank's commitment to workforce development and a community college education, as well as long-term investments in the community. River Run Senior Vice President, Community and Public Relations Director Leanne Eastman explained the bank sought to acknowledge the option of community college and training for the skilled trades because a four-year college experience has priced itself out of range for many.
3: We think it's just so important that students are able to take advantage of these options that give them affordable post-grad education and getting right into the workforce and becoming parts of economic drivers.
0: Three Haverhill High School seniors were given Pathways scholarships as they're headed to community college. Five Whittier Regional Vocational Technical High School students were honored with Workforce Ready Career Kickstarter scholarships. And two Salem High School students were also honored with Pathways scholarships. The Haverhill High School students honored were Melody Bryan, Jeff Gisson, and Gerald Tappy. Whittier students were Lucas Craig, Louis Guaman, Emma Marion, Edwin Sanchez Velasquez, and Jeffrey Wilson. And the Salem High School students were Brody Boudreau and Demian Kachubi. Eastman said River Run gave $60,000 in scholarships through its Opportunity Awards, $20,000 at each bank. Each institution worked with high school guidance departments in their regions to choose the students. In WHAV Sports, the Red Sox take on the Orioles tonight at Fenway Park. There's always more in the next newscast and at WHAV.net, where you can sign up for the Wavelengths local news.

0: E-Newspaper. 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
1: AP News. I'm Ed Donahue. Police in Bakersfield, California say a man holding hostages inside a building housing a bank and a school district office has been shot and killed by the FBI. All the hostages are free and none was harmed. Karen Bass will be moving on for a chance to keep her job as mayor of Los Angeles.
2: Los Angeles is the creative capital of the world, where we dream and we make our dreams come true, where our industry was leaving, but we're bringing it back.
1: The AP has not determined who Bass will face in November. So far in second place is Spencer Pratt, who appeared in the reality TV show The Hills. He's ready to debate the mayor.
3: She knows it's on. I hope she's ready, you know, because I literally could not be more excited.
1: California's newly drawn congressional map is not doing much to help Democrats, at least based on early results. The Supreme Court is allowing Alabama to use a congressional map favoring Republicans in this year's elections.
4: That blocks a lower court ruling that the map intentionally discriminates against black people. The high court order is the latest development in a redistricting frenzy that is part of a larger push by President Donald Trump to try to hold on to the Republicans' slim House majority in the November elections. The justices granted the state's emergency appeal to use a map it adopted 3 years ago that has a majority black population in just one of its seven congressional districts, giving Republicans a chance to reclaim a South Alabama seat. I'm Haya Pinjwani.
1: The National Hurricane Center says the first tropical storm of the Pacific season is formed. Tropical Storm Amanda is more than 1,000 miles from the southern tip of the Baja California Peninsula in Mexico. Top-ranked Aryna Sabalenka has lost in the quarterfinals of the French Open to Diana Schneider. More information at apnews.com. This is AP News.
5: I'm Damian Troisi, and this is Markets in a Minute. Stocks fell in morning trading on Wall Street Wednesday as oil prices rose back toward $100 per barrel. The S&P 500 fell 0.4%. The Dow fell 226 points, or 0.5%. The Nasdaq fell 0.6%. Oil prices rose more than 1% over worries about the U.S. war with Iran as the nations continued trading attacks. That is putting fresh pressure on stocks amid what has been a record run. Oil prices remain high because the Strait of Hormuz is essentially closed, stifling global shipments of crude oil. Treasury yields rose with the price of oil. That also put more pressure on the stock market. Stocks in Europe and Asia also fell. Damian Troisi, New York.
1: A court in Australia is banning a 63-year-old man from contacting Norway's 22-year-old Princess Ingrid Alexander or her family for 2 years. She is studying in Sydney. I'm Ed Donahue, AP News.
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7: Good afternoon. Now your wave weather forecast for April in the Merrimack Valley. Partly cloudy, breezy, and warmer for Wednesday afternoon, high near 78. Southeast winds 10 to 20 miles per hour. Skies will be clear tonight, falling to around 54. Southwest winds 10 to 15. Lots of sunshine, warmer, more humid Thursday, 84 for the high. More humid Friday, partly cloudy with a high in the mid-80s. I'm WHAV meteorologist James Covington. Your next wave weather in 30 minutes.
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4: I'm Ed Donahue with an AP News Minute. Before the House Foreign Affairs Committee, California Democrat Ted Lieu asked Secretary of State Marco Rubio about President Trump.
5: Have you been at more than one meeting where President Trump has fallen asleep?
6: That's false. That's false. I've never seen him fall asleep. On the contrary, the guy doesn't sleep.
4: Lieu showed video of Rubio sitting next to the president at a cabinet meeting.
5: You are literally talking about issues of war and peace, and Donald Trump is sleeping right next to you.
4: Rubio responded.
6: I've never been at any meeting where and the things are showing me now he was not falling asleep. And
5: so,
6: I think
5: so
6: it's
5: you're lying again. You're lying
6: of the
5: consistently to Congress.
6: About sleep.
5: You're
6: this
5: lying to Congress, Secretary Rubio.
4: Lieu showed another video.
6: I don't even know how to respond to that, other than to tell you that it's absurd and ridiculous.
4: Rubio says you may not like the president's policies, but he is not a president that sleeps or is cognitively impaired. I'm Ed Donahue.
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7: Good afternoon. Now your wave weather forecast for April in the Merrimack Valley. Partly cloudy, breezy, and warmer for Wednesday afternoon, high near 78. Southeast winds 10 to 20 miles per hour. Skies will be clear tonight, falling to around 54. Southwest winds 10 to 15. Lots of sunshine, warmer, more humid Thursday, 84 for the high. More humid Friday, partly cloudy with a high in the mid-80s. I'm WHAV meteorologist James Covington. Your next wave weather in 30 minutes.
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2: Here's the latest WHAV news. I'm Wynn Damon. After more than 20 years of talk, Haverhill City Councilors voted unanimously last night to spend $1.8 million to buy an East Broadway home and land to site a supplemental drinking water well. City officials long ago eyed the 7.4-acre parcel at 309 East Broadway after tests showed it ideal for siting a unique radial collector well to draw water from an aquifer under the Merrimack River. The plan proved controversial when owner Joyce Hill and the city couldn't come to terms. Ward 5 Councilor Sean Toohey praised city officials and its legal team for finally getting the project over the finish line.
3: We're solving a major problem in this community, and in my opinion, it's the right decision. It's a great investment, and I think you guys did a terrific job making it happen.
2: City Council President Timothy Jordan expressed relief.
4: I'm glad that it's over. I'm very glad. I'm not going to get into the he said, she said, whatever. I can understand why everybody felt the way that they felt. At the end of the day, we now have it. That's wonderful. The water, obviously desperately needed, should serve us for into the future a very, very long time.
2: As recently as March, Ward 1 Councilor Ralph Basilier proposed taking a 5.3-acre portion of the property by eminent domain at a cost of $900,000. But when other councilors feared an unfriendly taking would land the city in court, the council asked Mayor Melinda Barrett and her team to go back to the negotiating table. In exchange for purchasing the entire parcel of land, including a vacant older house, for $1.8 million, Hill agreed not to challenge the valuation. The city agreed to push the transfer out to July 31st to give Hill time to remove personal items from the house. According to its lawyer, the city currently has no plans for the house or the land around it, but could at some future date declare it surplus and advance another use. The city will take half the cost of the purchase from the city's Water Enterprise Fund and borrow the remainder. According to Department of Public Works Director Robert Ward, the loan will cost ratepayers an additional 4 cents per 100 cubic feet on their quarterly water bills. Haverhill Public Schools recently won national recognition as one of 192 districts in 38 states whose students have improved significantly faster in math than peer schools. The award, called Districts on the Rise, is a collaboration of the Harvard University Center for Education Policy Research and the Stanford University Educational Opportunity Project, along with faculty at Dartmouth College. Haverhill School Superintendent Margaret Murata talked recently about the honor on WHAV's morning program.

0: students' progress in math. Other Massachusetts schools honored were Cambridge for both reading and math progress, and Duxbury, Lexington, Mansfield, Plymouth, Salem, Sharon, and Weymouth for reading progress. Murata credited both the adoption of a new math curriculum as well as the hard work of teachers in implementing it for the recognition.
1: We've been changing up the curriculum, trying to improve things over the last couple of years, and it's paying off, but it was definitely our teachers' hard work and their learning curve.
0: Haverhill was also called out by the State Department of Elementary and Secondary Education as a statewide spotlight district during a recent education conference in Washington, D.C. for its implementation of a new literacy curriculum at the high school. Specifically, D.C. said, Haverhill has been effective in providing coaching to high school teachers as they introduce the new reading supports in their classrooms. D.C. reported the coaching has helped the teachers feel more engaged and less overwhelmed. The entire interview may be heard on WHAV's Merrimack Valley Newsmakers podcasts, available at WHAV.net and your favorite platforms, including Apple Podcasts and Amazon Music, Spotify, iHeartRadio, TuneIn, Alexa, and YouTube. And after a year and a half of lawsuits and public sparring, House Democrats yesterday unveiled legislation that would essentially redefine how the 2024 voter mandate to audit the legislature is carried out. The bill is scheduled for a House vote today. House leaders are pitching the proposal as a transparency package that would establish new public access rights to legislative records while creating what Speaker Ron Mariano described as a clear framework for legislative audits that respects constitutional separation of powers principles. Auditor Diana DeSoglio, who championed the 2024 voter-approved measure, sees it very differently. The auditor said, quote, "The people have a co-equal right with the legislature to create laws, and the courts have a constitutional right to adjudicate laws. With this proposed bill, and under the guise of transparency, your state representatives are not only throwing the 72% voter-mandated law in the dumpster, they're taking a match and lighting that dumpster on fire, violating the people's constitutional rights and undermining democracy. The House can pass the bill, but it can't become law without Senate approval." Senator Cindy Freedman said, quote, "I don't even know what it is. What's in it? I'm surprised. I didn't expect it." There's more on this story at WHAV.net. In WHAV sports, the Red Sox take on the Orioles tonight at Fenway Park. There's always more in the next newscast and at WHAV.net, where you can sign up for the Wavelengths Local News e-newspaper. From the Edwin V. Johnson Newsroom, this is Wynn Damon.
2: AP News, I'm Ed Donahue. President Trump confirmed he called Israeli Prime Minister Benjamin Netanyahu crazy, and he's unhappy that Israel's fighting with Hezbollah in Lebanon is holding back peace talks with Iran. The Trump administration is sticking with the deal to permanently drop tax claims against President Trump. It could help shield him from future investigations of his finances and legal conduct. In the Senate, North Carolina Republican Tom Tillis is skeptical.
3: I just think it's bad. It's bad optics for the president. It's bad optics for Republicans. In its current form, we got to either eliminate it, streamline it, guardrail it. It can't go in its current form. And if that's the only choice we should have, we should eradicate it.
2: House Speaker Mike Johnson says he spent 3 hours at the White House with President Trump, Vice President J.D. Vance, and Secretary of State Marco Rubio about an agreement to end the war with Iran.
4: We're calling on all of us, calling on our allied nations and friends, the Arab states in the region and NATO partners and everyone else. The entire world has an interest in the Strait of Hormuz being reopened for commerce.
2: Before House Committee, Secretary of State Rubio was asked by California Democrat Ted Lieu.
5: Secretary Rubio, have you been at more than one meeting where President Trump has fallen asleep?
6: That's false. I've never seen him fall asleep. On the contrary, the guy doesn't sleep.
2: Lieu played video.
5: You are literally talking about issues of war and peace, and Donald Trump is sleeping right next to you.
2: Rubio responded.
6: You may not like his policies, you may not like the decisions he's made, but I assure you, this is not a president that sleeps or is cognitively impaired.
2: Police in Bakersfield, California say a man holding hostages inside an office building has been shot and killed by the FBI. Ukrainian long-range drones have struck an oil terminal in St. Petersburg, Russia, setting it on fire, according to President Volodymyr Zelensky. The attack comes as the Russian city hosts a major event for attracting foreign

0: capital. This is AP News. Muhammad Ali died 10 years ago.
1: Muhammad Ali's widow, Lonnie Ali, says the boxing legend's legacy is not his titles or his medals.
2: He really is the guidepost for compassion.
1: Ali rose to prominence as a trash-talking world champion boxer in the 60s and began speaking on civil rights issues. He's widely regarded as the most famous and influential boxer of all time, but his career as a humanitarian lasted long after his time in the ring had ended. The Ali Center in his hometown of Louisville, Kentucky, is sponsoring a day of compassion on the 10th anniversary of his death. Lonnie says she believes compassion is important since she's observed the nation grow more polarized since Ali's death in 2016.
2: Today, we are in a place where we are losing touch with our humanity and with each other. It's causing rifts, not just in families and communities, but in this nation.
1: I'm Haya Pinjwani.
0: I'm Ed Donahue, AP News.
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4: Good afternoon. Now your wave weather forecast for April in the Merrimack Valley. Partly cloudy, breezy, and warmer. Fogger Wednesday afternoon, high near 78. Southeast winds 10 to 20 miles per hour. Skies will be clear tonight, falling to around 54. Southwest winds 10 to 15. Lots of sunshine, warmer, more humid Thursday, 84 for the high. More humid Friday, partly cloudy with a high in the mid-80s. I'm WHAV meteorologist James Covington. Your next wave weather in 30 minutes.
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2: 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In the Edwin B. Johnson Newsroom, this is Jennifer Cosgrove.

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5: I'm Ed Donahue with an AP News Minute. In an interview with the New York Post, President Trump acknowledged criticizing Israeli Prime Minister Benjamin Netanyahu as crazy in a phone call that involved some expletives. The president said he was a little bit perturbed. Israel's fighting with Hezbollah in Lebanon was holding back peace talks with Iran. But he also said the relationship with Netanyahu is solid. Netanyahu was asked by CNBC about the call.
6: We have so many agreements. We agree on the main things. We want to get Iran, the nuclear program in Iran, finished. We want to make sure that Iran doesn't pose a threat to Israel, to the Middle East, to America, that it doesn't develop nuclear weapons and the means to deliver them, not only to Israel and to every capital in Europe, but to every city in the United States.
5: Talks between the U.S. and Iran have dragged on for weeks. They are further strained by Israel's broadening war with the Iranian-backed militia group Hezbollah in Lebanon. More information at apnews.com. I'm Ed Donahue.
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8: Good afternoon. Now your wave weather forecast for April in the Merrimack Valley. Partly cloudy, breezy, and warmer. Fogger Wednesday afternoon, high near 78. Southeast winds 10 to 20 miles per hour. Skies will be clear tonight, falling to around 54. Southwest winds 10 to 15. Lots of sunshine, warmer, more humid Thursday, 84 for the high. More humid Friday, partly cloudy with a high in the mid-80s. I'm WHAV meteorologist James Covington. Your next wave weather in 30 minutes.
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6: The Dustin Garrison House is turning the clock back and inviting the public to experience life in colonial America. The historic house's fourth annual muster will take place Saturday, June 20th, from 10 a.m. to 3 p.m. on the grounds of the museum at 665 Hilldale Avenue, Haverhill. In addition to a presentation of arms by the militia company, the Declaration of Independence will be read, crafters will show off colonial crafts, and tours of the Garrison House will be offered. The event is free. The Dustin Garrison House was built by brickmaker and stonemason Thomas Dustin of Kittery, Maine in 1697. It is listed on the National Register of Historic Places as an example of first period architecture. Submit your own nonprofit events and announcement at least 3 weeks in advance. 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In the Edwin B. Johnson Newsroom, this is Jennifer Cosgrove.

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2: The latest WHAV news. I'm Wynn Damon. The Haverhill City Council voted 8-1 Monday night to reject a Haverhill School Committee recommendation to add $1 million to next year's school budget. Ward 1 Councilor Ralph Baselier praised the city's original spending plan that avoids staff layoffs, pays down the city's debt, and maintains the city's AA bond rating. And he ticked off a summary of reasons that he and a majority of his colleagues believe the city needs to tighten its belt.
3: The bad news is I'm hearing about 9% decrease in receipts, challenges with the SAFER grant, shortage of free cash goals, higher inflation, a whopping snow and ice deficit. Of course, we just had a mill fire that's costing us, you know, to the tune of about $5 million and dwindling free cash.
2: Ward 3 Councilor Devin Ferreira was the sole vote in favor of additional money for the schools for the year beginning July 1st. Voting against were Council President Timothy Jordan, at-large Councilors Thomas Sullivan and Colin LePage, Baselier, Ward 2 Councilor Daniel Diodati, Ward 5 Councilor Sean Toohey, Ward 6 Councilor Michael McGonigal, and Ward 7 Councilor Catherine Rogers. Vice President John Mitchison abstained because he has a family member who works for the school department, and Ward 4 Councilor Melissa Lewandowski was absent. As WHAV first reported, the school committee voted 7-3 last Thursday to request the additional $1 million to add to the $137 million budget that Haverhill School Superintendent Margaret Murata presented. During a discussion of the impact of adding money, beyond which Mayor Melinda Barrett allocated, Chief Financial Officer and City Auditor Angel Perkins painted a bleak picture of the city's finances over the next several years. Perkins predicted only $435,000 will be left in the city's free cash account on June 30th after the city pays a $3.4 million snow and ice removal bill for this past winter. The city began the year with $11 million in that fund. Barrett's proposed city spending of $285.2 million already anticipates a tax increase of $245 next year for the average home valued at $561,900. Barrett, who chairs the school committee, said she can't go along with more money for the schools, noting property taxes increased by 8% 2 years ago and 5% last year. Barrett's proposing to draw on $1.1 million of the city's excess levy limit, money that could have been added to property tax bills in prior years but wasn't, to balance her budget. That would leave $1.4 million. While Murata's budget mostly avoids layoffs through attrition, it eliminates 17 full-time positions and makes across-the-board cuts in several programs. At-large school committee member Tony Sapienza Donne proposed adding back $350,000 in program cuts and $650,000 to cover salary increases for unions which have open contracts, most notably the school's educational support professionals. Jim Moser of Lynn, author of the recently released Queer Heroes of the North Shore, Four Centuries of Love, Rebellion, and Survival, kicks off Haverhill Pride Month with a flag raising tomorrow. This year's flag is going to be raised on a pole on the

0: The All Ages Pride and After Party at 5 p.m. includes a movie screening on the Representative Brian S. Dempsey Boardwalk. An adults-only drag show is going to be taking place beginning at 5 p.m. at Skyline Social at 160 Merrimack Street in Haverhill. Appearing recently on WHAV, Haverhill Pride Treasurer Meg Adams put out the call for parade volunteers as well as help carrying out the group's activities through the year.
1: If you're a volunteer, we'd love to have you at the Pride Parade or join one of our committees. And really, we're just creating a roadmap for a more inclusive community here, whether it be through events, social meetups, workshops that we have. And, you know, it's not just during the month of June, it's 365 days of the year.
0: The Haverhill Pride Collective is hosting its monthly meetup Tuesday, June 9th at 6 at Barrios at 2 Merrimack Street in Haverhill. 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The group is sponsoring a free drop-in youth pride bracelet-making workshop on Thursday, June 18th at Creative Haverhill, 43 Washington Street. Children in elementary school and their families are invited from 11 to 1, and teens are invited from 3 to 5. Other Pride Month activities are listed on this story at WHAV.net.
2: Business Bulletin!
0: And Pentucket Bank honored 10 high school seniors with $2,000 checks in a scholarship ceremony yesterday that put the spotlight on the value of community colleges and workforce training. The first-time awards are the brainchild of Lloyd Hamm, CEO of River Run, the holding company for Pentucket Bank, and its sisters Newburyport Bank and Rollstone Bank and Trust in Fitchburg. Officials said the awards were created last year to reflect the bank's commitment to workforce development and a community college education, as well as long-term investments in the community. River Run Senior Vice President, Community and Public Relations Director Leanne Eastman explained the bank sought to acknowledge the option of community college and training for the skilled trades because a four-year college experience has priced itself out of range for many.
3: We think it's just so important that students are able to take advantage of these options that give them affordable post-grad education and getting right into the workforce and becoming parts of economic drivers.
0: Three Haverhill High School seniors were given Pathways scholarships as they're headed to community college. Five Whittier Regional Vocational Technical High School students were honored with Workforce Ready Career Kickstarter scholarships. And two Salem High School students were also honored with Pathways scholarships. The Haverhill High School students honored were Melody Bryan, Jeff Gisson, and Gerald Tappy. Whittier students were Lucas Craig, Louis Guaman, Emma Marion, Edwin Sanchez Velasquez, and Jeffrey Wilson. And the Salem High School students were Brody Boudreau and Demian Kachubi. Eastman said River Run gave $60,000 in scholarships through its Opportunity Awards, $20,000 at each bank. Each institution worked with high school guidance departments in their regions to choose the students. In WHAV Sports, the Red Sox take on the Orioles tonight at Fenway Park. There's always more in the next newscast and at WHAV.net, where you can sign up for the Wavelengths Local News e-newspaper. From the Edwin V. Johnson Newsroom, this is Wynn Damon.
4: AP News, I'm Ed Donahue. President Trump admits in a New York Post interview he called Israeli Prime Minister Benjamin Netanyahu crazy during a phone call, and there were some cursing. But he also said the relationship is solid. He's frustrated by Israeli attacks in Lebanon and the impact it's having on negotiations with Iran. Netanyahu spoke to CNBC.
5: We have so many agreements. We agree on the main things. We want to get Iran, the nuclear program in Iran, finished. We want to make sure that Iran doesn't pose a threat to Israel, to the Middle East, to America, that it doesn't develop nuclear weapons and the means to deliver them, not only to Israel and to every capital in Europe, but to every city in the United States.
4: Kuwait briefly shut down its main airport after Iranian drones heavily damaged a passenger terminal. One person was killed. A man holding hostages inside a California office building has been shot and killed by the FBI.
6: The Bakersfield Police Department says in a statement, the suspect was killed in an officer-involved shooting involving the FBI. Police say all the hostages are free and none was harmed. The standoff in downtown Bakersfield ended about 12 hours after it began Tuesday afternoon when officers responded to a call of a bomb threat at the Chase Bank building.

0: Police say the man barricaded himself inside with several people. Two hostages were released on Tuesday. I'm Mike Hempen.
1: Testifying in the Senate, Treasury Secretary Scott Bessent was asked about an IRS proposal to drop pending tax investigations into President Trump and his family.
2: Even with the acting attorney general Blanche's statements yesterday, this matter is still subject to ongoing litigation, so I'm unable to comment further on it.
1: The president is scrapping a compensation fund for supporters. Actor Shia LaBeouf pleaded guilty to three counts of simple battery for punching people outside a New Orleans bar in February during Mardi Gras. This is AP News. Attitudes towards same-sex marriage and transgender issues are shifting.
3: A new Gallup poll finds support for same-sex marriage and relationships in the U.S. stopped rising after two decades. According to the poll, about two-thirds of U.S. adults believe same-sex marriage should be legal. That's down slightly from 71% in 2022 and 23. Most of the change is driven by Republicans. The views of Democrats and independents have remained mostly stable. A 2015 Supreme Court decision led to nationwide recognition of same-sex marriage. Conservative lawmakers in some states have called for that ruling to be overturned. The poll also found a shift in views on transgender issues. I'm Julie Walker.
1: In Canada, a three-year-old girl died after strong winds tossed an inflatable castle into the air during a party at a Montreal park. 11 people were injured, six of them sent to the hospital. Winds were gusting up to 30 miles per hour. I'm Ed Donahue, AP News.
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5: Good afternoon. Now your wave weather forecast for April in the Merrimack Valley. Partly cloudy, breezy, and warmer. Fogger Wednesday afternoon, high near 78. Southeast winds 10 to 20 miles per hour. Skies will be clear tonight, falling to around 54. Southwest winds 10 to 15. Lots of sunshine, warmer, more humid Thursday, 84 for the high. More humid Friday, partly cloudy with a high in the mid-80s. I'm WHAV meteorologist James Covington. Your next wave weather in 30 minutes.
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2: And here's Heather with the weather.
3: Well, it's beautiful out there, sunny and 75, almost a little chilly in the shade. 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
5: I'm Ed Donahue with an AP News Minute. During a Senate Finance Committee hearing, North Carolina Republican Tom Tillis asked Treasury Secretary Scott Bessent about past reported conflicts with Bill Pulte, the current head of the Federal Housing Finance Agency. President Trump picked Pulte for Director of National Intelligence.
6: Did you actually tell Pulte you were going to punch him in the face?
7: No, sir. I actually said I was going to kick his ass.
6: Good. Okay. Good. I share the emotion. Thank you.
7: And as I said, that was last summer 25, and many teams have fights in the locker room and then go out and win for the team on the field.
5: Tillis has stated he doesn't support Pulte for the intelligence job. A hearing in Luigi Mangione's state murder case in New York was held in secret after the judge shut out the press and public without explanation. Mangione is accused of killing UnitedHealthcare CEO Brian Thompson. I'm Ed Donahue.
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9: Good afternoon. Now your wave weather forecast for April in the Merrimack Valley. Partly cloudy, breezy, and warmer. Fogger Wednesday afternoon, high near 78. Southeast winds 10 to 20 miles per day. Skies will be clear tonight, falling to around 54. Southwest winds 10 to 15. Lots of sunshine, warmer, more humid Thursday, 84 for the high. More humid Friday, partly cloudy with a high in the mid-80s. I'm WHAV meteorologist James Covington. Your next wave weather in 30 minutes.
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1: WHAV LP Haverhill. Here's the latest WHAV news. I'm Wynn Damon. After more than 20 years of talk, Haverhill City Councilors voted unanimously last night to spend $1.8 million to buy an East Broadway home and land to site a supplemental drinking water well. City officials long ago eyed the 7.4-acre parcel at 309 East Broadway after tests showed it ideal for siting a unique radial collector well to draw water from an aquifer under the Merrimack River. The plan proved controversial when owner Joyce Hill and the city couldn't come to terms. Ward 5 Councilor Sean Toohey praised city officials and its legal team for finally getting the project over the finish line.
2: We're solving a major problem in this community, and in my opinion, it's the right decision, it's a great investment, and I think you guys did a terrific job making it happen.
1: City Council President Timothy Jordan expressed relief.
3: I'm glad that it's over. I'm very glad. I'm not going to get into the he said, she said, whatever. I can understand why everybody felt the way that they felt. At the end of the day, we now have it. That's wonderful. The water, obviously desperately needed, should serve us for into the future a very, very long time.
1: As recently as March, Ward 1 Councilor Ralph Basilier proposed taking a 5.3-acre portion of the property by eminent domain at a cost of $900,000. But when other councilors feared an unfriendly taking would land the city in court, the council asked Mayor Melinda Barrett and her team to go back to the negotiating table. In exchange for purchasing the entire parcel of land, including a vacant older house, for $1.8 million, Hill agreed not to challenge the valuation. The city agreed to push the transfer out to July 31st to give Hill time to remove personal items from the house. According to its lawyer, the city currently has no plans for the house or the land around it, but could, at some future date, declare it surplus and advance another use. The city will take half the cost of the purchase from the city's Water Enterprise Fund and borrow the remainder. According to Department of Public Works Director Robert Ward, the loan will cost ratepayers an additional 4 cents per 100 cubic feet on their quarterly water bills. Haverhill Public Schools recently won national recognition as one of 192 districts in 38 states whose students have improved significantly faster in math than peer schools. The award, called Districts on the Rise, is a collaboration of the Harvard University Center for Education Policy Research and the Stanford University Educational Opportunity Project, along with faculty at Dartmouth College. Haverhill School Superintendent Margaret Murata talked recently about the honor on WHAV's morning program, and she explained how the education scorecard is computed.
4: They take every school district across the country, all public school districts, and they look at their test scores. They look at their NAEP, the National Educational Progress Assessment, and they look at

0: problem, as well as the hard work of teachers in implementing it for the recognition.
1: We've been changing up the curriculum, trying to improve things over the last couple of years, and it's paying off. But it was definitely our teachers' hard work and their learning curve.
0: Haverhill was also called out by the State Department of Elementary and Secondary Education as a statewide spotlight district during a recent education conference in Washington, D.C. for its implementation of a new literacy curriculum at the high school. Specifically, D.C. said, Haverhill has been effective in providing coaching to high school teachers as they introduce the new reading supports in their classrooms. D.C. reported the coaching has helped the teachers feel more engaged and less overwhelmed. The entire interview may be heard on WHAV's Merrimack Valley Newsmakers podcasts, available at WHAV.net and your favorite platforms, including Apple Podcasts and Amazon Music, Spotify, iHeartRadio, TuneIn, Alexa, and YouTube. And after a year and a half of lawsuits and public sparring, House Democrats yesterday unveiled legislation that would essentially redefine how the 2024 voter mandate to audit the legislature is carried out. The bill is scheduled for a House vote today. House leaders are pitching the proposal as a transparency package that would establish new public access rights to legislative records while creating what Speaker Ron Mariano described as a clear framework for legislative audits that respects constitutional separation of powers principles. Auditor Diana DeSoglio, who championed the 2024 voter-approved measure, sees it very differently. The auditor said, quote, "The people have a co-equal right with the legislature to create laws, and the courts have a constitutional right to adjudicate laws. With this proposed bill, and under the guise of transparency, your state representatives are not only throwing the 72% voter-mandated law in the dumpster, they're taking a match and lighting that dumpster on fire, violating the people's constitutional rights and undermining democracy. The House can pass the bill, but it can't become law without Senate approval." Senator Cindy Freedman said, quote, "I don't even know what it is. What's in it? I'm surprised. I didn't expect it." There's more on this story at WHAV.net. In WHAV sports, the Red Sox take on the Orioles tonight at Fenway Park. There's always more in the next newscast and at WHAV.net, where you can sign up for the Wavelengths Local News e-newspaper. From the Edwin V. Johnson Newsroom, this is Wynn Damon.
2: AP News, I'm Ed Donahue. Testifying before the House Foreign Affairs Committee, Secretary of State Marco Rubio says he hopes another day of talks between Israel and Lebanon will yield progress toward a deal with Iran.
3: Hopefully today we'll produce a joint statement and an action plan on a track for security in that country, independent from Hezbollah, independent from nefarious influence.
2: Hezbollah is backed by Iran. Senate Minority Leader Chuck Schumer says it's foolish to trust what President Trump and his acting attorney general now say about moving ahead with the anti-weaponization fund.
4: Todd Blanche's word is as worthless as Trump's. So when you see these newspaper headlines, Trump is backing off because Blanche gave his word. Again, I got a bridge to sell you. No one really believes it.
2: The Senate is set to start voting on legislation to fund immigration enforcement agencies. Ukrainian President Volodymyr Zelensky says his forces targeted Russia.
5: Long-range drones flew more than 600 miles to hit an oil terminal in St. Petersburg, setting it ablaze. Clouds of black smoke rose over the city's port after the attack. Russian authorities said only that the Ukrainian drone strike targeted the city's infrastructure without providing further details. Although the city airport briefly suspended flights overnight because of the attack. Authorities also cut off mobile internet services. Putin said to speak on Friday at an economic forum in St. Petersburg that the Kremlin views as a prestige event, although major Western investors and officials will stay away. I'm Charles de Ledesma.
2: A judge in Amsterdam rejected an appeal by a Jewish organization to block two performances by rapper Ye, formerly known as Kanye West, finding the concerts are not a threat to public order. 10 hostages were rescued during a 15-hour standoff in Bakersfield, California. The gunman is dead. Stocks are lower in late-day trading. This is AP News. What impact will data centers have on the environment?
6: According to a United Nations University report, the environmental footprint of data centers already rivals some of the world's largest countries. The report.

0: It also predicts their water and energy use and pollution will double in just 4 years as the use of AI grows. The report issued Wednesday found that last year, global data centers used 448 trillion watt hours of electricity, and that electricity produced about 208 million tons of carbon dioxide, about the same amount as Argentina. The study focused on energy use and did not examine the massive amount of water used to cool data centers. I'm Julie Walker.
1: An artist filed a federal lawsuit against soccer's International Governing Board, FIFA, over the destruction of his giant mural of swimming whales on a building in Dallas as it prepares to host World Cup matches. I'm Ed Donahue, AP News.
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3: Good afternoon. Now your wave weather forecast for April in the Merrimack Valley. Partly cloudy, breezy, and warmer for Wednesday afternoon, high near 78. Southeast winds 10 to 20 miles per hour. Skies will be clear tonight, falling to around 54. Southwest winds 10 to 15. Lots of sunshine, warmer, more humid Thursday, 84 for the high. More humid Friday, partly cloudy with a high in the mid-80s. I'm WHAV meteorologist James Covington. Your next wave weather in 30 minutes.
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2: Acoustical guitarist Joe Leary will bring a taste of Margaritaville to the Women's City Club of Haverhill at its June meeting. The social group will meet Tuesday, June 16th, from 12 to 2 p.m. at the Adventist Christian Church, 160 Carlton Street, Haverhill. Light refreshments will be offered. 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In the Edwin V. Johnson Newsroom, this is Jennifer Cosgrove.

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3: 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An important part of the program is talking with area newsmakers, giving you a direct link and the latest information into what's happening in the greater Haverhill area. 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The latest WHAV news. I'm Win Damon. The Haverhill City Council voted 8-1 Monday night to reject a Haverhill School Committee recommendation to add $1 million to next year's school budget. Ward 1 Councilor Ralph Basilier praised the city's original spending plan that avoids staff layoffs, pays down the city's debt, and maintains the city's AA bond rating. And he ticked off a summary of reasons that he and a majority of his colleagues believe the city needs to tighten its belt.
4: The bad news is I'm hearing about 9% decrease in receipts, challenges with the SAFER grant, shortage of free cash goals, higher inflation, a whopping snow and ice deficit. Of course, we just had a mill fire that's costing us, you know, to the tune of about $5 million and dwindling free cash.
3: Ward 3 Councilor Devin Ferreira was the sole vote in favor of additional money for the schools for the year beginning July 1st. Voting against were Council President Timothy Jordan, at-large Councilors Thomas Sullivan and Colin LePage, Basilier, Ward 2 Councilor Daniel Diodati, Ward 5 Councilor Sean Toohey, Ward 6 Councilor Michael McGonigal, and Ward 7 Councilor Catherine Rogers. Vice President John Mitchison abstained because he has a family member who works for the school department, and Ward 4 Councilor Melissa Lewandowski was absent. As WHAV first reported, the school committee voted 7-3 last Thursday to request the additional $1 million to add to the $137 million budget that Haverhill School Superintendent Margaret Murata presented. During a discussion of the impact of adding money, beyond which Mayor Melinda Barrett allocated, Chief Financial Officer and City Auditor Angel Perkins painted a bleak picture of the city's finances over the next several years. Perkins predicted only $435,000 will be left in the city's free cash account on June 30th after the city pays a $3.4 million snow and ice removal bill for this past winter. The city began the year with $11 million in that fund. Barrett's proposed city spending of $285.2 million already anticipates a tax increase of $245 next year for the average home valued at $561,900. Barrett, who chairs the school committee, said she can't go along with more money for the schools, noting property taxes increased by 8% 2 years ago and 5% last year. Barrett's proposing to draw on $1.1 million of the city's excess levy limit, money that could have been added to property tax bills in prior years but wasn't, to balance her budget. That would leave $1.4 million. While Murata's budget mostly avoids layoffs through attrition, it eliminates 17 full-time positions and makes across-the-board cuts in several programs. At-large school committee member Tony Sapienza Doné proposed adding back $350,000 in program cuts and $650,000 to cover salary increases for unions which have open contracts, most notably the school's educational support professionals. Jim Moser of Lynn, author of the recently released Queer Heroes of the North Shore, Four Centuries of Love, Rebellion, and Survival, kicks off Haverhill Pride Month with a flag raising tomorrow. This year's flag is going to be raised on a pole on the grounds of Winnikinny Castle near the Carriage House off Castle Road in Haverhill tomorrow afternoon at 4. The raising, organized by Haverhill Pride Collective, will be followed by a reception at the Roma Restaurant, 29 Middlesex Street in Haverhill, sponsored by the Haverhill Bank. Haverhill Pride Collective's second annual Pride Parade It's going to be held on Saturday, June 20th. The parade steps off at 12:30 from GAR Park on Main Street and proceeds down Main Street, takes a right on Merrimack Street, and continues down Washington Street to Railroad Square. The Parade Day celebration continues with a family-friendly block party, including craft vendors, food trucks, resource fair, and a drag festival on Haverhill's waterfront. The All Ages Pride and After Party at 5 p.m. includes a movie screening on the Representative Brian S. Dempsey Boardwalk. An adults-only drag show is going to be taking place beginning at 5 p.m. at Skyline Social at 160 Merrimack Street in Haverhill. Appearing recently on WHAV, Haverhill Pride Treasurer Meg Adams put out the call for parade volunteers as well as help carrying out the group's activities through the year.
0: If you're a volunteer, we'd love to have you at the Pride Parade or join one of our committees. And really, we're just creating a roadmap for a more inclusive community here, whether it be through events, social meetups, workshops that we have. And, you know, it's not just during the month of June, it's 365 days of the year.
3: The Haverhill Pride Collective is hosting its monthly meetup Tuesday, June 9th at 6 at Barrios at 2 Merrimack Street in Haverhill. 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Children in elementary school and their families are invited from 11 to 1, and teens are invited from 3 to 5. Other Pride Month activities are listed on this story at WHAV.net.
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3: And Pentucket Bank honored 10 high school seniors with $2,000 checks in a scholarship ceremony yesterday that put the spotlight on the value of community colleges and workforce training. The first time awards are the brainchild of Lloyd Hamm, CEO of River Run, the holding company for Pentucket Bank, and its sisters Newburyport Bank and Rollstone Bank and Trust in Fitchburg. Officials said the awards were created last year to reflect the bank's commitment to workforce development and a community college education, as well as long-term investments in the community. River Run Senior Vice President, Community and Public Relations Director Leanne Eastman explained the bank sought to acknowledge the option of community college and training for the skilled trades because a four-year college experience has priced itself out of range for many.
5: We think it's just so important that students are able to take advantage of these options that give them affordable post-grad education and getting right into the workforce and becoming parts of economic drivers.
3: Three Haverhill High School seniors were given Pathways scholarships as they're headed to community college. Five Whittier Regional Vocational Technical High School students were honored with Workforce Ready Career Kickstarter scholarships. And two Salem High School students were also honored with Pathways scholarships. The Haverhill High School students honored were Melody Bryan, Jeff Gisson, and Gerald Tappy. Whittier students were Lucas Craig, Louis Guaman, Emma Marion, Edwin Sanchez Velasquez, and Jeffrey Wilson. And the Salem High School students were Brody Boudreau and Demian Kachubi. Eastman said River Run gave $60,000 in scholarships through its Opportunity Awards, $20,000 at each bank. Each institution worked with high school guidance departments in their regions to choose the students. In WHAV Sports, the Red Sox take on the Orioles tonight at Fenway Park. There's always more in the next newscast and at WHAV.net, where you can sign up for the Wavelengths Local News e-newspaper. From the Edwin V. Johnson Newsroom, this is Wynn Damon.
6: I'm Ed Donahue with an AP News Minute. Incomplete numbers in the California race for governor show Democrats Javier Becerra and Tom Steyer, as well as Republican Steve Hilton, have the top three spots. Two will move on to November. Hilton says Democrats think they have this race locked up.
7: I think they're in for a big shock because the people of California are not happy with the way things are going in this state. You can see that from every single survey that's been done. A majority of Californians think that the state is going in the wrong direction. And so we will be in the top two as the only campaign offering a new direction for California.
6: In the race for mayor in Los Angeles, the incumbent Karen Bass got the top spot. The AP has not declared yet who will finish second, but the numbers show Republican Spencer Pratt has the advantage. He is known for the reality TV show The Hills. More information at apnews.com. I'm Ed Donahue.
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8: Good afternoon. Now your wave weather forecast for April in the Merrimack Valley. Partly cloudy, breezy, and warmer. Fogger Wednesday afternoon, high near 78. Southeast winds 10 to 20 miles per hour. Skies will be clear tonight, falling to around 54. Southwest winds 10 to 15. Lots of sunshine, warmer, more humid Thursday, 84 for the high. More humid Friday, partly cloudy with a high in the mid-80s. I'm WHAV meteorologist James Covington. Your next wave weather in 30 minutes.
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0: Today is June 3rd. On this day in 1893, Governor William Eustace Russell signed a bill creating the Metropolitan Parks Commission, the nation's first regional park system. It was the result of planning and politicking by a group of far-sighted Bostonians concerned about rapidly disappearing open space. With its first funding, the new commission acquired over 7,000 acres in the space of 18 months. By 1900, it had protected 9,000 acres and built nine scenic parkways within 12 miles of Boston. Now managed by the Massachusetts Department of Conservation and Recreation, this system encompasses almost 20,000 acres and includes woodlands, beaches, swimming pools, skating rinks, bicycle paths, and perhaps the best-known site, the Charles River Esplanade. For more about this and other Mass Moments, go online to massmoments.org. 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
4: May the Supreme Legislator grant that we be worthy of our power and responsibility, that we deliberate and achieve with wisdom and understanding, recognizing the rights of all our citizens with full regard for the dignity and justness of the individual.
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2: Here's latest WHAV news. I'm Wynn Damon. After more than 20 years of talk, Haverhill City Councilors voted unanimously last night to spend $1.8 million to buy an East Broadway home and land to site a supplemental drinking water well. City officials long ago eyed the 7.4-acre parcel at 309 East Broadway after tests showed it ideal for siting a unique radial collector well to draw water from an aquifer under the Merrimack River. The plan proved controversial when owner Joyce Hill and the city couldn't come to terms. Ward 5 Councilor Sean Toohey praised city officials and its legal team for finally getting the project over the finish line.
3: We're solving a major problem in this community, and in my opinion, it's the right decision. It's a great investment, and I think you guys did a terrific job making it happen.
2: City Council President Timothy Jordan expressed relief.
4: I'm glad that it's over. I'm very glad. I'm not going to get into the he said, she said, whatever. I can understand why everybody felt the way that they felt. At the end of the day, we now have it. That's wonderful. The water, obviously desperately needed, should serve us for into the future a very, very long time.
2: As recently as March, Ward 1 Councilor Ralph Basilier proposed taking a 5.3-acre portion of the property by eminent domain at a cost of $900,000. But when other councilors feared an unfriendly taking would land the city in court, the council asked Mayor Melinda Barrett and her team to go back to the negotiating table. In exchange for purchasing the entire parcel of land, including a vacant older house, for $1.8 million, Hill agreed not to challenge the valuation. The city agreed to push the transfer out to July 31st to give Hill time to remove personal items from the house. According to its lawyer, the city currently has no plans for the house or the land around it, but could, at some future date, declare it surplus and advance another use. The city will take half the cost of the purchase from the city's Water Enterprise Fund and borrow the remainder. According to Department of Public Works Director Robert Ward, the loan will cost ratepayers an additional 4 cents per 100 cubic feet on their quarterly water bills. Haverhill Public Schools recently won national recognition as one of 192 districts in 38 states whose students have improved significantly faster in math than peer schools. The award, called Districts on the Rise, is a collaboration of the Harvard University Center for Education Policy Research and the Stanford University Educational Opportunity Project, along with faculty at Dartmouth College. Haverhill School Superintendent Margaret Murata talked recently about the honor on WHAV's morning program, and she explained how the education scorecard is computed.
5: They take every school district across the country, all public school districts, and they look at their test scores. They look at their NAEP, the National Educational Progress Assessment, and they look at your standardized test scores and your attendance scores.
2: The partnership has produced its education scorecard for the last 4 years. The most recent report analyzed national student achievement trends for approximately 35 million students in grades 3 to 8 from 2022 through 2025. 11 states were not included due to data limitations. The Beverly, Braintree, Reading, Scituate, and Westfield school systems also received the honor for their students' progress in math. Other Massachusetts schools honored were Cambridge for both reading and math progress, and Duxbury, Lexington, Mansfield, Plymouth, Salem, Sharon, and Weymouth for reading progress. Murata credited both the adoption of a new math curriculum as well as the hard work of teachers in implementing it for the recognition.
5: We've been changing up the curriculum, trying to improve things over the last couple of years, and it's paying off. But it was definitely our teachers' hard work and their learning curve.
2: Haverhill was also called out by the State Department of Elementary and Secondary Education as a statewide spotlight district during a recent education conference in Washington, D.C. for its implementation of a new

0: before voter mandate to audit the legislature is carried out. The bill is scheduled for a House vote today. House leaders are pitching the proposal as a transparency package that would establish new public access rights to legislative records while creating what Speaker Ron Mariano described as a clear framework for legislative audits that respects constitutional separation of powers principles. Auditor Diana DeSoglio, who championed the 2024 voter-approved measure, sees it very differently. The auditor said, quote, "The people have a co-equal right with the legislature to create laws, and the courts have a constitutional right to adjudicate laws. With this proposed bill, and under the guise of transparency, your state representatives are not only throwing the 72% voter-mandated law in the dumpster, they're taking a match and lighting that dumpster on fire, violating the people's constitutional rights and undermining democracy. The House can pass the bill, but it can't become law without Senate approval." Senator Cindy Freedman said, quote, "I don't even know what it is. What's in it? I'm surprised. I didn't expect it." There's more on this story at WHAV.net. In WHAV sports, the Red Sox take on the Orioles tonight at Fenway Park. There's always more in the next newscast and at WHAV.net, where you can sign up for the Wavelengths Local News e-newspaper. From the Edwin V. Johnson Newsroom, this is Wynn Damon.
1: AP News. I'm Ed Donahue. Treasury Secretary Scott Bessent refused to say whether President Trump and his family will be immune from IRS audits after the administration abandoned plans for a massive anti-weaponization fund.
2: The fund and immunity were parts of a deal the president reached to drop his lawsuit against the IRS yesterday.
3: We are not moving forward with the fund. Period.
2: But Acting Attorney General Todd Blanche seemed to indicate audit immunity is still in effect during a Senate hearing today.
4: This matter is still subject to ongoing litigation, so I'm unable to comment further on it.
2: Frustrating Democrats like Ron Wyden.
5: Just dodging and bobbing and weaving.
2: If audits and examinations of the president's taxes were thrown out under the settlement, an untold figure could be wiped from his bill to the federal government. Sagar Mangani, Washington.
1: After weeks of discussions, the Senate has officially dropped a $1 billion proposal for White House security and President Trump's ballroom project. During a Senate Finance Committee hearing, North Carolina Republican Tom Tillis asked Treasury Secretary Scott Bessent about his past reported conflict with Bill Pulte, the current head of the Federal Housing Finance Agency. President Trump picked Pulte for Director of National Intelligence.
6: Did you actually tell Pulte you were going to punch him in the face?
4: No, sir. I actually said I was going to kick his ass.
6: Good. Okay. Good. I share the emotion. Thank you.
4: And as I said, that was last summer 25, and many teams have fights in the locker room.
1: Tillis opposes Pulte's intelligence nomination. Secretary of State Marco Rubio told a House committee any U.S.-Iran deal will be better than an agreement reached during the Obama administration. The House is preparing to vote on whether to halt the U.S. military action against Iran. This is AP News. Seatbelt issues are leading to a recall.
7: Ford is recalling almost 420,000 vehicles because of a seatbelt issue that could result in an injury if there's a crash. The National Highway Traffic Safety Administration said in a report that the recall includes certain Ford Expedition and Lincoln Navigator vehicles with model years 2018 through 2022. Ford also issued a do not drive warning for thousands of Bronco, Sport, and Maverick vehicles due to problems with the vehicle suspension systems. That recall involves 4,600 Bronco Sport vehicles with model years 2021 through 2026 and Maverick vehicles with model years 2022 through 2026. I'm Haya Panjwani.
1: NASA's MAVEN spacecraft around Mars has been declared dead. After 6 months of radio silence, the mission is over. MAVEN was launched in 2013 to study the red planet's atmosphere. I'm Ed Donahue, AP News.
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9: Good afternoon. Now your wave weather forecast for April and the Merrimack Valley. Partly cloudy, breezy, and warmer. Fever Wednesday afternoon, high near 78. Southeast winds 10 to 20 miles per day. Skies will be clear tonight, falling to around 54. Southwest winds 10 to 15. Lots of sunshine, warmer, more humid Thursday, 84 for the high. More humid Friday, partly cloudy with a high in the

0: WHAV meteorologist James Covington. Your next wave weather in 30 minutes.
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2: 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In the Edwin B. Johnson Newsroom, this is Jennifer Cosgrove.

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7: Here's the latest WHAV news. I'm Wynn Damon. The Haverhill City Council voted 8-1 Monday night to reject a Haverhill School Committee recommendation to add $1 million to next year's school budget. Ward 1 Councilor Ralph Basilier praised the city's original spending plan that avoids staff layoffs, pays down the city's debt, and maintains the city's AA bond rating. And he ticked off a summary of reasons that he and a majority of his colleagues believe the city needs to tighten its belt.
8: The bad news is I'm hearing about 9% decrease in receipts, challenges with the SAFER grant, shortage of free cash goals, higher inflation, a whopping snow and ice deficit. Of course, we just had a mill fire that's costing us, you know, to the tune of about $5 million and dwindling free cash.
7: Ward 3 Councilor Devin Ferreira was the sole vote in favor of additional money for the schools for the year beginning July 1st. Voting against were Council President Timothy Jordan, at-large Councilors Thomas Sullivan and Colin LePage, Basilier, Ward 2 Councilor Daniel Diodati, Ward 5 Councilor Sean Toohey, Ward 6 Councilor Michael McGonigal, and Ward 7 Councilor Catherine Rogers. Vice President John Mitchison abstained because he has a family member who works for the school department, and Ward 4 Councilor Melissa Lewandowski was absent. As WHAV first reported, the school committee voted 7-3 last Thursday to request the additional $1 million to add to the $137 million budget that Haverhill School Superintendent Margaret Murata presented. During a discussion of the impact of adding money, beyond which Mayor Melinda Barrett allocated, Chief Financial Officer and City Auditor Angel Perkins painted a bleak picture of the city's finances over the next several years. Perkins predicted only $435,000 will be left in the city's free cash account on June 30th after the city pays a $3.4 million snow and ice removal bill for this past winter. The city began the year with $11 million in that fund. Barrett's proposed city spending of $285.2 million already anticipates a tax increase of $245 next year for the average home valued at $561,900. Barrett, who chairs the school committee, said she can't go along with more money for the schools, noting property taxes increased by 8% 2 years ago and 5% last year. Barrett's proposing to draw on $1.1 million of the city's excess levy limit, money that could have been added to property tax bills in prior years but wasn't, to balance her budget. That would leave $1.4 million. While Miranda's budget mostly avoids layoffs through attrition, it eliminates 17 full-time positions and makes across-the-board cuts in several programs. At-large school committee member Tony Sapienza Donne proposed adding back $350,000 in program cuts and $650,000 to cover salary increases for unions which have open contracts, most notably the school's educational support professionals. Jim Moser of Lynn, author of the recently released Queer Heroes of the North Shore, Four Centuries of Love, Rebellion, and Survival, kicks off Haverhill Pride Month with the flag raising tomorrow. This year's flag is going to be raised on a pole on the grounds of Winnikinny Castle near the Carriage House off Castle Road in Haverhill tomorrow afternoon at 4. The raising, organized by Haverhill Pride Collective, will be followed by a reception at the Roma Restaurant, 29 Middlesex Street in Haverhill, sponsored by the Haverhill Bank. Haverhill Pride Collective's second annual Pride Parade is going to be held on Saturday, June 20th. The parade steps off at 12:30 from GAR Park on Main Street and proceeds down Main Street, takes a ride on Merrimack Street, and continues down Washington Street to Railroad Square. The Parade Day celebration continues with a family-friendly block party, including craft vendors, food trucks, resource fair, and a drag festival on Haverhill's waterfront. The all-ages pride and after party at 5 p.m. includes a movie screening on the Representative Brian S. Dempsey Boardwalk. An adults-only drag show is going to be taking place beginning at 5 p.m. at Skyline Social at 160 Merrimack Street in Haverhill. Appearing recently on WHAV, Haverhill Pride Treasurer Meg Adams put out the call for parade volunteers as well as help carrying out the group's activities through the year.
9: If you're a volunteer, we'd love to have you at the Pride Parade or join one of our committees. And really, we're just creating a roadmap for a more inclusive community here, whether it be through events, social meetups, workshops that we have. And, you know, it's not just during the month of June, it's 365 days of the year.
7: The Haverhill Pride Collective is hosting its monthly meetup Tuesday, June 9th at 6 at Barrios at 2 Merrimack Street in Haverhill. 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Children in elementary school and their families are invited from 11 to 1, and teens are invited from 3 to 5. Other Pride Month activities are listed on this story at WHAV.net.
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7: And Pentucket Bank honored 10 high school seniors with $2,000 checks in a scholarship ceremony yesterday that put the spotlight on the value of community colleges and workforce training. The first time awards are the brainchild of Lloyd Hamm, CEO of River Run, the holding company for Pentucket Bank, and its sisters Newburyport Bank and Rollstone Bank and Trust in Fitchburg. Officials said the awards were created last year to reflect the bank's commitment to workforce development and a community college education, as well as long-term investments in the community. River Run Senior Vice President, Community and Public Relations Director Leanne Eastman explained the bank sought to acknowledge the option of community college and training for the skilled trades because a four-year college experience has priced itself out of range for many.
11: We think it's just so important that students are able to take advantage of these options that give them affordable post-grad education and getting right into the workforce and becoming parts of economic drivers.
7: Three Haverhill High School seniors were given Pathways scholarships as they're headed to community college. Five Whittier Regional Vocational Technical High School students were honored with Workforce Ready Career Kickstarter scholarships. And two Salem High School students were also honored with Pathways scholarships. The Haverhill High School students honored were Melody Bryan, Jeff Gisson, and Gerald Tappy. Whittier students were Lucas Craig, Louis Guaman, Emma Marion, Edwin Sanchez Velasquez, and Jeffrey Wilson. And the Salem High School students were Brody Boudreau and Demian Kachubi. Eastman said River Run gave $60,000 in scholarships through its Opportunity Awards, $20,000 at each bank. Each institution worked with high school guidance departments in their regions to choose the students. In WHAV Sports, the Red Sox take on the Orioles tonight at Fenway Park. There's always more in the next newscast and at WHAV.net, where you can sign up for the Wavelengths Local News e-newspaper. From the Edwin V. Johnson Newsroom, this is Wynn Damon.
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13: I'm Ed Donahue with an AP News Minute. Stocks finished lower, the Dow down 466 points. Oil prices rose, helping to send the markets lower. On Capitol Hill, Secretary of State Marco Rubio says Iran's closing of the Strait of Hormuz has set off the search for alternatives.
14: The indications are that in the aftermath of what's happened with the straits, supply lines, where the world is going to be getting its energy is going to diversify away from at least the Straits traffic through a variety of means. The first is you are going to see, I believe, the construction of more infrastructure that goes to the west and even to the north to avoid the Straits.
13: Talks have dragged on for weeks as mediators seek a more enduring truce in the war. Now in its fourth month, they are increasingly strained by Israel's broadening war with Iran-backed Hezbollah militants in Lebanon. Kuwait says Iranian drones have heavily damaged a passenger terminal at its main airport, killing one person. I'm Ed Donahue.
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16: Good afternoon. Now your wave weather forecast for Haverhill and the Merrimack Valley. Partly cloudy, breezy, and warmer for Wednesday afternoon, high near 78. Southeast winds 10 to 20 miles per hour. Skies will be clear tonight, falling to around 54. Southwest winds 10 to 15. Lots of sunshine, warmer, more humid Thursday, 84 July. More humid Friday, partly cloudy with a high in the mid-80s. I'm WHAV meteorologist James Covington. Your next wave weather in 30 minutes.
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18: 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Hi, I'm Melinda Myers, horticulturist and gardening expert. You, the butterflies, and the hummingbirds will enjoy the hibiscus-type flowers from midsummer into fall. The flowers can be single or double and white to red, purple, violet, or blue. This vase-shaped upright shrub is multi-stemmed and grows 8 to 12 feet tall and nearly as wide. This makes it a great shrub for hedging or screening, or create a focal point by pruning it into a small-scale tree. Be patient in the spring, as this shrub is late to leaf out. Grow the Rose of Sharon in full sun to part shade. It prefers moist, well-drained soil, but is drought-tolerant once established. It's hardy in zones 5 to 9, tends to be deer-resistant, and tolerates the black walnut's toxic juglone. Check out our website for this and other gardening tips. 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
3: Here's the latest WHAV news. I'm Wynn Damon. After more than 20 years of talk, Haverhill City Councilors voted unanimously last night to spend $1.8 million to buy an East Broadway home and land to site a supplemental drinking water well. City officials long ago eyed the 7.4-acre parcel at 309 East Broadway after tests showed it ideal for siting a unique radial collector well to draw water from an aquifer under the Merrimack River. The plan proved controversial when owner Joyce Hill and the city couldn't come to terms. Ward 5 Councilor Sean Toohey praised city officials and its legal team for finally getting the project over the finish line.
4: We're solving a major problem in this community, and in my opinion, it's the right decision, it's a great investment, and I think you guys did a terrific job making it happen.
3: City Council President Timothy Jordan expressed relief.
5: I'm glad that it's over. I'm very glad. I'm not going to get into the he said, she said, whatever. I can understand why everybody felt the way that they felt. At the end of the day, we now have it. That's wonderful. The water, obviously desperately needed, should serve us for into the future a very, very long time.
3: As recently as March, Ward 1 Councilor Ralph Basilier proposed taking a 5.3-acre portion of the property by eminent domain at a cost of $900,000. But when other councilors feared an unfriendly taking would land the city in court, the council asked Mayor Melinda Barrett and her team to go back to the negotiating table. In exchange for purchasing the entire parcel of land, including a vacant older house, for $1.8 million, Hill agreed not to challenge the valuation. The city agreed to push the transfer out to July 31st to give Hill time to remove personal items from the house. According to its lawyer, the city currently has no plans for the house or the land around it, but could at some future date declare it surplus and advance another use. The city will take half the cost of the purchase from the city's Water Enterprise Fund and borrow the remainder. According to Department of Public Works Director Robert Ward, the loan will cost ratepayers an additional 4 cents per 100 cubic feet on their quarterly water bills. Haverhill Public Schools recently won national recognition as one of 192 districts in 38 states whose students have improved significantly faster in math than peer schools. The award, called Districts on the Rise, is a collaboration of the Harvard University Center for Education Policy Research and the Stanford University Educational Opportunity Project, along with faculty at Dartmouth College. Haverhill School Superintendent Margaret Marotta talked recently about the honor on WHAV's morning program, and she explained how the education scorecard is computed.
6: They take every school district across the country, all public school districts, and they look at their test scores. They look at their NAEP, the National Educational Progress Assessment, and they look at your standardized test scores and your attendance scores.
3: The partnership has produced its education scorecard for the last 4 years. The most recent report analyzed national student achievement trends for approximately 35 million students in grades 3 to 8 from 2022 through 2025. 11 states were not included due to data limitations. The Beverly, Braintree, Reading, Scituate, and Westfield school systems also received the honor for their students' progress in math. Other Massachusetts schools honored were Cambridge for both reading and math progress, and Duxbury, Lexington, Mansfield, Plymouth, Salem, Sharon, and Weymouth for reading progress. Marotta credited both the adoption of a new math curriculum as well as the hard work of teachers in implementing it for the recognition.
6: We've been changing up the curriculum, trying to improve things over the last couple of years, and it's paying off. But it was definitely our teachers' hard work and their learning curve.
3: Haverhill was also called out by the State Department of Elementary and Secondary Education as a statewide spotlight district during a recent education conference in Washington, D.C. for its implementation of a new literacy curriculum at the high school. Specifically, DC said, Haverhill has been effective in providing coaching to high school teachers as they introduce the new reading supports in their classrooms. DC reported the coaching has helped the teachers feel more engaged and less overwhelmed. The entire interview may be heard on WHAV's Merrimack Valley Newsmakers podcasts, available at WHAV.net and your favorite platforms, including Apple Podcasts and Amazon Music, Spotify, iHeartRadio, TuneIn, Alexa, and YouTube. And

0: have a co-equal right with the legislature to create laws, and the courts have a constitutional right to adjudicate laws. With this proposed bill, and under the guise of transparency, your state representatives are not only throwing the 72% voter-mandated law in the dumpster, they're taking a match and lighting that dumpster on fire, violating the people's constitutional rights and undermining democracy. The House can pass the bill, but it can't become law without Senate approval. Senator Cindy Freedman said, quote, "I don't even know what it is. What's in it? I'm surprised. I didn't expect it." There's more on this story at WHAV.net. In WHAV sports, the Red Sox take on the Orioles tonight at Fenway Park. There's always more in the next newscast and at WHAV.net, where you can sign up for the Wavelengths Local News e-newspaper. From the Edwin V. Johnson Newsroom, this is Wynn Damon.
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4: AP News, I'm Ben Thomas. Kuwait says Iranian drones heavily damaged a passenger terminal at its main airport today, killing one person, wounding dozens, and briefly closing the airfield. John Gambrell has more from Dubai.
5: This comes as the Iranians say they have stopped negotiating with the Americans. President Trump has insisted that these talks are going on, but two Iranian semi-official news agencies, as well as one regional official, say that Iran has not responded after warning over Israel threatening to bomb Beirut the other day. So all this put together shows just how tentative this ceasefire is. And while there aren't really ongoing, continuous hostilities, these individual attacks are adding up to something much greater and a wider threat to regional security.
4: Meanwhile, Sagar Magani reports President Trump's acknowledging tensions with Israeli Prime Minister Benjamin Netanyahu over Israel's ongoing battles with Hezbollah in Lebanon.
6: He tells a New York Post podcast he's a little bit perturbed the Hezbollah fight is holding back Iran peace talks. Still, the president says his relationship with Netanyahu is solid because they're both wartime leaders. The president's under growing pressure to end the Iran war, but is noncommittal about a timeline, telling the podcast the Strait of Hormuz may stay blocked through Labor Day. That would mean a summer of higher gas prices, which are already hurting Republicans trying to hold their slim majorities in November's elections. Sagar Magani, Washington.
4: Ukraine says its long-range drones struck an oil terminal in St. Petersburg, Russia today, as the city hosts an economic forum aimed at attracting foreign capital. Oil prices climbed higher, Brent crude settling just below $98 per barrel. Stocks retreated on Wall Street. The S&P fell 0.7%, the NASDAQ 0.9%, and the Dow 1.2%. That's 620 points. This is AP News. The legal process stemming from one of those infamous celebrity incidents has reached a conclusion. Julie Walker has the story.
7: Actor Shia LaBeouf pleads guilty to three counts of simple battery for punching people outside a New Orleans bar during Mardi Gras. Video of the February 17th encounter shows a shirtless LaBeouf shoving one person to the ground, hitting another in the face. A police report also corroborates this. Well-known local entertainer Jeffrey Dammit, who police ID as Jeffrey Klein, said he was one of the people attacked by LaBeouf. He told the Associated Press earlier this year, "He hit me. He connected a few times with punches. He pushed me a few times." In his words, LaBeouf just got nuts trying to start fights and telling the entertainer and others that he would beat them up and was shouting homophobic slurs and threatening his life the night before. I'm Julie Walker.
4: There's more news at apnews.com. I'm Ben Thomas. 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
9: Good afternoon. Now your wave weather forecast for April in the Merrimack Valley. Partly cloudy, breezy, and warmer. Fogger Wednesday afternoon, high near 78. Southeast winds 10 to 20 miles per hour. Skies will be clear tonight, falling to around 54. Southwest winds 10 to 15.

0: Lots of sunshine, warmer, more humid Thursday, 84 for July. More humid Friday, partly cloudy with a high in the mid-80s. I'm WHAV meteorologist James Covington. Your next wave weather in 30 minutes.
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1: Here's the latest WHAV news. I'm Wynn Damon. The Haverhill City Council voted 8-1 Monday night to reject a Haverhill School Committee recommendation to add $1 million to next year's school budget. Ward 1 Councilor Ralph Basilier praised the city's original spending plan that avoids staff layoffs, pays down the city's debt, and maintains the city's AA bond rating. And he ticked off a summary of reasons that he and a majority of his colleagues believe the city needs to tighten its belt.
2: The bad news is I'm hearing about 9% decrease in receipts, challenges with the SAFER grant, shortage of free cash goals, higher inflation, a whopping snow and ice deficit. Of course, we just had a mill fire that's costing us, you know, to the tune of about $5 million in dwindling free cash.
1: Ward 3 Councilor Devin Ferreira was the sole vote in favor of additional money for the schools for the year beginning July 1st. Voting against were Council President Timothy Jordan, at-large Councilors Thomas Sullivan and Colin LePage, Basilier, Ward 2 Councilor Daniel Diodati, Ward 5 Councilor Sean Toohey, Ward 6 Councilor Michael McGonigal, and Ward 7 Councilor Catherine Rogers. Vice President John Mitchison abstained because he has a family member who works for the school department, and Ward 4 Councilor Melissa Lewandowski was absent. As WHAV first reported, the school committee voted 7-3 last Thursday to request the additional $1 million to add to the $137 million budget that Haverhill School Superintendent Margaret Murata presented. During a discussion of the impact of adding money, beyond which Mayor Melinda Barrett allocated, Chief Financial Officer and City Auditor Angel Perkins painted a bleak picture of the city's finances over the next several years. Perkins predicted only $435,000 will be left in the city's free cash account on June 30th after the city pays a $3.4 million snow and ice removal bill for this past winter. The city began the year with $11 million in that fund. Barrett's proposed city spending of $285.2 million already anticipates a tax increase of $245 next year for the average home valued at $561,900. Barrett, who chairs the school committee, said she can't go along with more money for the schools, noting property taxes increased by 8% 2 years ago and 5% last year. Barrett's proposing to draw on $1.1 million of the city's excess levy limit, money that could have been added to property tax bills in prior years but wasn't, to balance her budget. That would leave $1.4 million. While Murata's budget mostly avoids layoffs through attrition, it eliminates 17 full-time positions and makes across-the-board cuts in several programs. At-large school committee member Tony Sapienza Donne proposed adding back $350,000 in program cuts and $650,000 to cover salary increases for unions which have open contracts, most notably the school's educational support professionals. Jim Moser of Lynn, author of the recently released Queer Heroes of the North Shore, Four Centuries of Love, Rebellion, and Survival, kicks off Haverhill Pride Month with a flag raising tomorrow. This year's flag is going to be raised on a pole on the grounds of Winnikinny Castle near the Carriage House off Castle Road in Haverhill tomorrow afternoon at 4. The raising, organized by Haverhill Pride Collective, will be followed by a reception at the Roma Restaurant, 29 Middlesex Street in Haverhill, sponsored by the Haverhill Bank. Haverhill Pride Collective's second annual Pride Parade is going to be held on Saturday, June 20th. The parade steps off at 12:30 from GAR Park on Main Street and proceeds down Main Street, takes a ride on Merrimack Street, and continues down Washington Street to Railroad Square. The parade day celebration continues with a family-friendly block party, including craft vendors, food trucks, resource fair, and a drag festival on Haverhill's waterfront. The all-ages pride and after party at 5 p.m. includes a movie screening on the Representative Brian S. Dempsey Boardwalk. An adults-only drag show is going to be taking place beginning at 5 p.m. at Skyline Social at 160 Merrimack Street in Haverhill. Appearing recently on WHAV, Haverhill Pride treasurer Meg Adams put out the call for parade volunteers as well as help carrying out the group's activities through the year.
3: If you're a volunteer, we'd love to have you at the Pride Parade or join one of our committees. And really, we're just creating a roadmap for a more inclusive community here, whether it be through events, social meetups, workshops that we have. And, you know, it's not just during the month of June, it's 365 days of the year.
1: The Haverhill Pride Collective is hosting its monthly meetup Tuesday, June 9th at 6 at Barrios at 2 Merrimack Street in Haverhill. 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Children in elementary school and their families are invited from 11 to 1, and teens are invited from 3 to 5. Other Pride Month activities are listed on this story at WHAV.net.
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1: And Pentucket Bank honored 10 high school seniors with $2,000 checks in a scholarship ceremony yesterday that put the spotlight on the value of community colleges and workforce training. The first time awards are the brainchild of Lloyd Hamm, CEO of River Run, the holding company for Pentucket Bank, and its sisters Newburyport Bank and Rollstone Bank and Trust in Fitchburg. Officials said the awards were created last year to reflect the bank's commitment to workforce development and a community college education, as well as long-term investments in the community. River Run Senior Vice President, Community and Public Relations Director Leanne Eastman explained the bank sought to acknowledge the option of community college and training for the skilled trades because a four-year college experience has priced itself out of range for many.
5: We think it's just so important that students are able to take advantage of these options that give them affordable post-grad education and getting right into the workforce and becoming parts of economic drivers.
1: Three Haverhill High School seniors were given Pathways scholarships as they're headed to community college. Five Whittier Regional Vocational Technical High School students were honored with Workforce Ready Career Kickstarter scholarships. And two Salem High School students were also honored with Pathways scholarships. The Haverhill High School students honored were Melody Bryan, Jeff Gisson, and Gerald Tappy. Whittier students were Lucas Craig, Louis Guaman, Emma Marion, Edwin Sanchez Velasquez, and Jeffrey Wilson. And the Salem High School students were Brody Boudreau and Demian Kachubi. Eastman said River Run gave $60,000 in scholarships through its Opportunity Awards, $20,000 at each bank. Each institution worked with high school guidance departments in their regions to choose the students. In WHAV Sports, the Red Sox take on the Orioles tonight at Fenway Park. There's always more in the next newscast and at WHAV.net, where you can sign up for the Wavelengths Local News e-newspaper. From the Edwin V. Johnson Newsroom, this is Wynn Damon.
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8: I'm Ben Thomas for the AP News Minute. Oil prices edged higher today, Brent crude settling just below $98 per barrel. While stocks retreated, the S&P fell 0.7%, the NASDAQ 0.9%, and the Dow 1.2%, 620 points. And Donna Water reports President Trump's looking to rebuild his tariff wall.
9: The Trump administration is proposing 10% tariffs or more on products from dozens of major trading partners to address the importation of goods made with forced labor. A report by the U.S. Trade Representative says Canada Mexico, Taiwan, the United Kingdom, and some other countries and territories would face 10% additional tariffs for allegedly failing to enforce a forced labor import ban. A 12.5% additional tariff would be imposed on China, Japan, India, South Korea, Brazil, and dozens of other countries. The new tariffs would not take effect immediately and are subject to public comment and review. Donna Warder, Washington.
8: And I'm Ben Thomas.
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10: Good afternoon. Now your wave weather forecast for Haverhill and the Merrimack Valley. Partly cloudy, breezy, and warmer for Wednesday afternoon, high near 78. Southeast winds 10 to 20 miles per hour. Skies will be clear tonight, falling to around 54. Southwest winds 10 to 15. Lots of sunshine, warmer, more humid Thursday, 84 for the high. More humid Friday, partly cloudy with a high in the mid-80s. I'm WHAV meteorologist James Covington. Your next wave weather in 30 minutes.
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0: Few today recognize the name Uday Bauman. Yet, during Ragtime's heyday, Bauman's 12th Street Rag was one of the most well-recognized tunes around. You're on The Soundbeat. He wrote the tune in 1897, and over the next half century, it made a lot of money for a lot of people. Bauman not among them. Though the rag was credited with reinvigorating ragtime, made famous by jazz legends like Louis Armstrong and Duke Ellington, and featured in a Charlie Chaplin film, Bauman had sold the copyright in 1916 for $100. It was a mistake he would regret the rest of his life. And not to be overly dramatic, but it may have also killed him. In 1949, on a trip to New York to appeal for song royalties, he caught pneumonia and died days later. This episode was written in part by Andrew Trost, part of the Soundbeat Class Partnership. Soundbeat is produced at the Belfer Audio Archive, Syracuse University Library. I'm Brett Barry.
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1: WHAV LP Haverhill. Here's latest WHAV news. I'm Wynn Damon. After more than 20 years of talk, Haverhill City Councilors voted unanimously last night to spend $1.8 million to buy an East Broadway home and land to site a supplemental drinking water well. City officials long ago eyed the 7.4-acre parcel at 309 East Broadway after tests showed it ideal for siting a unique radial collector well to draw water from an aquifer under the Merrimack River. The plan proved controversial when owner Joyce Hill and the city couldn't come to terms. Ward 5 Councilor Sean Toohey praised city officials and its legal team for finally getting the project over the finish line.
2: We're solving a major problem in this community, and in my opinion, it's the right decision. It's a great investment, and I think you guys did a terrific job making it happen.
1: City Council President Timothy Jordan expressed relief.
3: I'm glad that it's over. I'm very glad. I'm not going to get into the he said, she said, whatever. I can understand why everybody felt the way that they felt. At the end of the day, we now have it. That's wonderful. The water, obviously desperately needed, should serve us for into the future a very, very long time.
1: As recently as March, Ward 1 Councilor Ralph Basilier proposed taking a 5.3-acre portion of the property by eminent domain at a cost of $900,000. But when other councilors feared an unfriendly taking would land the city in court, the council asked Mayor Melinda Barrett and her team to go back to the negotiating table. In exchange for purchasing the entire parcel of land, including a vacant older house, for $1.8 million, Hill agreed not to challenge the valuation. The city agreed to push the transfer out to July 31st to give Hill time to remove personal items from the house. According to its lawyer, the city currently has no plans for the house or the land around it, but could at some future date declare it surplus and advance another use. The city will take half the cost of the purchase from the city's Water Enterprise Fund and borrow the remainder. According to Department of Public Works Director Robert Ward, the loan will cost ratepayers an additional 4 cents per 100 cubic feet on their quarterly water bills. Haverhill Public Schools recently won national recognition as one of 192 districts in 38 states whose students have improved significantly faster in math than peer schools. The award, called Districts on the Rise, is a collaboration of the Harvard University Center for Education Policy Research and the Stanford University Educational Opportunity Project, along with faculty at Dartmouth College. Haverhill School Superintendent Margaret Marotta talked recently about the honor on WHAV's morning program, and she explained how the education scorecard is computed.
4: They take every school district across the country, all public school districts, and they look at their test scores. They look at their NAEP, the National Educational Progress Assessment, and they look at your standardized test scores and your attendance scores.
1: The partnership has produced its education scorecard for the last 4 years. The most recent report analyzed national student achievement trends for approximately 35 million students in grades 3 to 8 from 2022 through 2025. 11 states were not included due to data limitations. The Beverly, Braintree, Reading, Scituate, and Westfield school systems also received the honor for their students' progress in math. Other Massachusetts schools honored were Cambridge for both reading and math progress, and Duxbury, Lexington, Mansfield, Plymouth, Salem, Sharon, and Weymouth for reading progress. Marotta credited both the adoption of a new math curriculum as well as the hard work of teachers in implementing it for the recognition.
4: We've been changing up the curriculum, trying to improve things over the last couple of years, and it's paying off. But it was definitely our teachers' hard work and their learning curve.
1: Haverhill was also called out by the State Department of Elementary and Secondary Education as a statewide spotlight district during a recent education conference in Washington, D.C. for its implementation of a new literacy curriculum at the high school. Specifically, DC said, Haverhill has been effective in providing coaching to high school teachers as they introduce the new reading supports in their classrooms. DC reported the coaching has helped the teachers feel more engaged and less overwhelmed. The entire interview may be heard on WHAV's Merrimack Valley Newsmakers podcasts, available at WHAV.net and your favorite platforms, including Apple Podcasts and Amazon Music, Spotify, iHeartRadio, TuneIn, Alexa, and YouTube. And after a year and a half of lawsuits and public sparring, House Democrats yesterday unveiled legislation that would essentially redefine how the 2024 voter mandate to audit the legislature is carried out. The bill is scheduled for a House vote today. House leaders are pitching the proposal as a transparency package that would establish new public access rights to legislative records while creating what Speaker Ron Mariano described as a clear framework for legislative audits that respects constitutional separation of powers principles. Auditor Diana DeSoglio, who championed the 2024 voter-approved measure, sees it very differently. The auditor said, quote, "The people have a co-equal right with the legislature to create laws, and the courts have a constitutional right to adjudicate laws. With this proposed bill, and under the guise of transparency, your state representatives are not only throwing the 72% voter-mandated law in the dumpster, they're taking a match and lighting that dumpster on fire, violating the people's constitutional rights and undermining democracy. The House can pass the bill, but it can't become law without Senate approval." Senator Cindy Freedman said, quote, "I don't even know what it is, what's in it. I'm surprised. I didn't expect it." There's more on this story at WHAV.net. In WHAV sports, the Red Sox take on the Orioles tonight at Fenway Park. There's always more in the next newscast and at WHAV.net, where you can sign up for the Wavelengths Local News e-newspaper. From the Edwin V. Johnson Newsroom, this is Wynn Damon.
0: AP News, I'm Ben Thomas. The House has approved a war powers resolution that would halt the U.S. military action against Iran, a handful of Republicans joining Democrats. House Speaker Mike Johnson had tried to head off the outcome by shutting down floor action 2 weeks ago, and today told reporters the president is focused on domestic matters.
5: I spent 3 hours with the president in the Oval Office on Monday. The vice president was there. Secretary of State was there. J.D. and Marco and I and the president, we talked about domestic policy almost the entire time.
0: Kuwait says Iranian drones hit its main airport today, killing one person and wounding dozens. After yesterday's primaries, the Senate race in Iowa will be one of the most closely watched this year, with Democrats hoping for a gain. President Trump's endorsement streak ended in Iowa when his pick for governor lost in the Republican primary. But Ed Donahue reports much of the focus has been on California.
6: Incomplete numbers in the California race for governor show Democrats Javier Becerra and Tom Steyer, as well as Republican Steve Hilton, have the top three spots. Two will move on to November. Hilton says Democrats think they have this race locked up.
7: I think they're in for a big shot because the people of California are not happy with the way things are going in this state. You can see that from every single survey that's been done. A majority of Californians think that the state is going in the wrong direction.
6: In the race for mayor in Los Angeles, the incumbent Karen Bass got the top spot. The AP has not declared yet who will finish second, but the numbers show Republican Spencer Pratt has the advantage.

0: continue trading attacks. That is putting fresh pressure on stocks amid what has been a record run. Oil prices still remain below their peaks from earlier in the war. Prices have remained high because the Strait of Hormuz is essentially closed, stifling global shipments of crude oil. Treasury yields rose with the price of oil. That also put more pressure on the stock market. Damian Troisi, New York.
1: 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I'm Ben Thomas. 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
3: Good evening. Now your wave weather forecast for April on the Merrimack Valley. Clear skies tonight, low around 54, southwest winds 10 to 15 miles per hour. Lots of blue skies, warmer, more humid for every Thursday, high around 85, southwest winds 10 to 15. Mostly clear, not as cool Thursday night, low near 59. And we'll see partly cloudy skies Friday, high in the mid-80s. I'm WHAV meteorologist James Coffington. Your next wave weather in 30 minutes.
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4: I'm Ben Thomas with an AP News Minute. The House has approved a war powers resolution that would halt the U.S. military action against Iran. It comes after Iran took more shots at its neighbors today. Charles Ledesma has details.
5: Kuwait suspended commercial flights after an Iranian drone attack heavily damaged the country's airport and caused injuries, hours after Iran and the U.S. traded missile strikes in the region. The strikes come as semi-official Iranian news agencies say the country had stopped communicating with mediators about extending a ceasefire in the war. Exchanges of strikes in the Gulf region and Israel's broadening war in Lebanon are adding strain to efforts. I'm Charles Ledesma.
4: President Trump was asked about the situation this afternoon.
6: There's a reason for everything. And we hit them pretty hard the night before and actually last night. And when it was explained to me, I said, all right, so we'll do that. But we've been hitting them pretty hard.
4: I'm Ben Thomas.
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7: Good evening. Now your wave weather forecast for Haverhill and the Merrimack Valley. Clear skies tonight, low around 54, southwest winds 10 to 15 miles per hour. Lots of blue skies, warmer, more humid for every Thursday, high around 85, southwest winds 10 to 15. Mostly clear, not as cool Thursday night, low near 59. And we'll see partly cloudy skies Friday, high in the mid-80s. I'm WHAV meteorologist James Covington. Your next wave weather in 30 minutes.
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2: AP News, I'm Ben Thomas. Displeasure with the Iran war appears to have grown on Capitol Hill. The House approving a war powers resolution this afternoon by a 215-208 vote. Comes after Iran took more shots at its Gulf neighbors, killing one person in a drone strike on Kuwait's airport, and John Gambrell reports also targeting Bahrain.
3: The Iranians blame this on the Americans firing a missile into an empty oil tanker, trying to break a U.S. blockade on Iran. Iran is trying to get all these empty oil tankers back because they're still trying to produce oil, but they're having to slow down the flow because they have nowhere to stick it. Onshore as well as offshore facilities are filling up rapidly.
2: The exchanges have disrupted ceasefire talks. President Trump was asked about the situation this afternoon.
4: The negotiation itself has gone very well, actually. Very well.
5: Mr. President.
4: It could happen. I mean, if it happens, and it might not happen, you know, who knows? But if it happens, it could happen like over the weekend.
2: Asked how he defines ceasefire.
6: How do you define ceasefire?
4: Pretty much the way it is. It's a different part of the world. You know, I'd say in that part of the world, ceasefire is when you're shooting in a more moderate manner.
2: Oil prices are inching back toward $100 per barrel. Brent crude settling just below $98 today. AAA puts the national average for a gallon of gas at about $4.26. Stocks closed lower. The S&P down 0.7%, the NASDAQ 0.9%. The Dow lost 620 points or 1.2%. SpaceX says it plans to raise up to $75 billion when it goes public later this month. It's planning to sell more than 555 million shares at $135 each. That would give SpaceX a market value of $1.77 trillion. Only six companies in the S&P 500 are currently worth more. And a new Gallup poll finds support for same-sex marriage has flattened out. About two-thirds said it should be legal, down slightly from 71%. This is AP News. The NHL Stanley Cup Final got off to a blazing start in Raleigh, North Carolina last night. Gethin Kulbaugh has a recap.
7: Tomas Hertl scored with 3:24 remaining in the third period to send the Vegas Golden Knights past the Carolina Hurricanes 5-4 in a back-and-forth Game 1 of the Stanley Cup Final.
8: Obviously, when you score Game 1, it's pretty nice touch, but I'm just proud again, like, about our team effort, every single guy, you know, it's not always about the goals.
7: Gethin Kulbaugh, AP Sports.
2: The NBA Finals start tonight in San Antonio. Guard Stephon Castle says the Spurs come in off a strong run.
9: That kind of groove coming into the playoffs is what you want, and I think we hit our stride at the right time. So, also we have the best player in the world on our team.
2: That being 7'4" Victor Wembanyama. They face the New York Knicks, whose star guard Jalen Brunson had a lot to say about Wembanyama, but summed it up.
10: He's pretty incredible.
2: 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I'm Ben Thomas. 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
12: Good evening. Now your wave weather forecast for April and the Merrimack Valley. Clear skies tonight, low around 54, southwest winds 10 to 15 miles per hour. Lots of blue skies, warmer, more humid for every Thursday, high around 85, southwest winds 10 to 15. Mostly clear, not as cool Thursday night, low near 59. And we'll see partly cloudy skies Friday, high in the mid-80s. I'm WHAV meteorologist James Covington. Your next wave weather in 30 minutes.
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2: 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In the Edwin B. Johnson Newsroom, this is Jennifer Cosgrove.

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2: In a world where every second counts, where truth is buried beneath noise, one name has advanced the power of facts for over a century. 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
3: I'm Ben Thomas with an AP News Minute. The UN's done a study of the energy and water use and the pollution associated with artificial intelligence and data centers. Julie Walker has the findings.
4: According to a United Nations University report, the environmental footprint of data centers already rivals some of the world's largest countries. The report also predicts their water and energy use and pollution will double in just 4 years as the use of AI grows. The report issued Wednesday found that last year, global data centers used 448 trillion watt hours of electricity, and that electricity produced about 208 million tons of carbon dioxide, about the same amount as Argentina. The study focused on energy use and did not examine the massive amount of water used to cool data centers. I'm Julie Walker.
3: Experts say you can cut energy use from AI by making more concise queries. I'm Ben Thomas.
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6: Good evening. Now your wave weather forecast for April in the Merrimack Valley. Clear skies tonight, low around 54, southwest winds 10 to 15 miles per hour. Lots of blue skies, warmer, more humid. February Thursday, high around 85, southwest winds 10 to 15. Mostly clear, not as cool Thursday night, low near 59. And we'll see partly cloudy skies Friday, high in the mid-80s. I'm WHAV meteorologist James Coffington. Your next wave weather in 30 minutes.
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7: 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The event is free. The comedy features two nuns welcoming their former students of the St. Bartholomew's Parochial School class of 1957 to their 55th reunion. The event is sponsored by the Haverhill Council on Aging, with support from the Haverhill Cultural Council. Those interested in attending are asked to reserve a seat by calling the council at 978-374-2390, extension 3916. 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In the Edwin B. Johnson Newsroom, this is Jennifer Cosgrove.

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2: AP News, I'm Ben Thomas. It's unclear what the Senate will do, and President Trump's likely to reject it, but the House has, for the first time, approved a war powers resolution that would halt U.S. military action against Iran. The vote comes on a day Kuwait reported a deadly Iranian drone strike on its main airport, and ceasefire talks appear dormant. President Trump on the situation.
3: Well, you know, there's a reason for everything, and we hit them pretty hard the night before, and actually last night. And when it was explained to me, I said, all right, so we'll do that. But we've been hitting them pretty hard.
2: In an interview with the New York Post, President Trump acknowledged blasting Israeli Prime Minister Benjamin Netanyahu in a recent phone call, saying he was, quote, a little bit perturbed by Israel's fighting with Hezbollah in Lebanon and its impact on talks with Iran. In other news, Sagar Magani reports.
4: Treasury Secretary Scott Bessent is refusing to say whether President Trump and his family will still be immune from IRS audits after the administration abandoned plans for a massive anti-weaponization fund. The fund and immunity were parts of a deal the president reached to drop his lawsuit against the IRS yesterday.
5: We are not moving forward with the fund. Period.
4: But Acting Attorney General Todd Bland seemed to indicate audit immunity is still in effect. During a Senate hearing today,
6: this matter is still subject to ongoing litigation, so I'm unable to comment further on it.
4: Frustrating Democrats like Ron Wyden.
7: Just dodging and bobbing and weaving.
4: If audits and examinations of the president's taxes were thrown out under the settlement, an untold figure could be wiped from his bill to the federal government. Sagar Magani, Washington.
2: And Ukraine says its long-range drones struck an oil terminal in St. Petersburg, Russia today. The city's hosting an economic forum aimed at attracting foreign capital. This is AP News. NASA's declared its Mars Maven spacecraft dead.
8: Maven was launched in 2013 to study the red planet's atmosphere. A year later...
9: Congratulations. Maven is now in Mars orbit.
10: Fantastic.
8: Maven mysteriously fell silent in early December after passing behind Mars. Data indicated it went into a fast spin, which disrupted its orbit and drained the onboard batteries. NASA has confirmed the mission is over. Officials say four other spacecraft around Mars, two U.S. and two European satellites, will pick up the slack. Maven is expected to remain in orbit for another 50 to 100 years before crashing into Mars. I'm Ed Donahue.
2: And the group leading the search for extraterrestrial life, the SETI Institute, says extensive radio scans have found no signs of alien technology from the latest interstellar comet, 3I Atlas. More stories at apnews.com. I'm Ben Thomas. Thanks for listening.
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12: Good evening. Now your wave weather forecast for April on the Merrimack Valley. Clear skies tonight, low around 54, southwest winds 10 to 15 miles per hour. Lots of blue skies, warmer, more humid.